0: few weeks ago, going into a restaurant next door, and I could see where there was no one in the fish and chip shop, you know, this Sunday afternoon, and they had all the packages of made in China, of the onion rings, the potato cakes.
1: Really?
0: You could see the what was in the packaging, and they were leant against the window. So, and it looked filthy. And I thought, God, I don't think I'd ever go in there for any fish and chips.
1: Any flies?
0: No, I didn't see those. But it really put you off.
2: For a hospitality restaurant, cleanliness definitely needs to be up there on the list of things that you're going to focus on.
1: Oh, yeah.
0: Well, especially when the when you see that they don't make anything. They just bring it in frozen. So, I suppose, and against the front window. And that surprised me. It was all on display.
2: Yeah.
1: Do you know,
2: What a great experience at all. You kept on walking and found the next option.
1: Do you know, with that story, Judy, and very quickly, I watched an interview with Pauline Hanson, you know, as I follow all news, and she was talking about her early days of running a fish shop. And she made all her chips, made all everything in that fish. You know, and but the story you told is totally the opposite.
0: Yes. Yes. Well, I wish you well in your endeavours because obviously you go from place to place, from country to country, so you must see a few things along the way. And certainly with your help, small business will grow and thrive, as you say. That's THRYV, by the way, listeners. And thank you very much, Elise, for joining us this morning.
1: Great.
2: Thank you. Thank you for having me on the show.
0: It's a pleasure. We've been speaking with Elise Belsey, head of Thrive of Australia and New Zealand. And as it's a new financial year, check for small business. And they do a survey and see the results, and people can gain from that. And that's wonderful. Now, coming up, we'll be talking to Paul, who's normally on the panel, and I'm sure that we'll have a bit of a discussion about a data centre coming up for maybe something the council might approve. Who knows? And also about the cruelty of animals in China that is not checked at all. 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Stand by.
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0: That was Patti Lette, Loveless. And the track is called The Trouble with the Truth.
1: Ah.
0: That's the sort of thing we deal with us on the show.
1: I think so. And on the line is Paul on the panel
0: yep.
1: with his leg in plaster. Good morning, Paul.
0: Hi, Paul.
2: Good morning from the Concrete Kid.
0: Concrete Kid.
1: Is that what your nickname is now?
2: Well, it's like a lump of concrete. It's actually fiberglass that's been wrapped around and around. And apparently it's waterproof, but I'll just be glad when it's over. I've had hips and knees done, as you have, but this one's been much more difficult. I borrowed a knee scooter from a friend of ours. And I've been skipping around the house on that, but I can't manage crutches because of my left ankle not being any good either. So it's been a bit of a journey up till now, and several more weeks to go before I can start to put weight on it.
0: You're a bit of a mess, aren't you?
2: it's all karma.
0: What have you been doing?
1: Karma.
0: What have you been doing in the to cause all this?
2: I was a bit reckless when I was younger, so some of these things are as a result of that.
0: It's all coming back.
2: A couple of serious motorcycle accidents, a couple of work accidents.
0: Okay. Escaping from the police, all that sort of stuff.
2: No police interaction, just stupid things. Yeah. Often alcohol was involved.
0: Oh, there you go. Yep.
2: Yeah.
0: So
1: now there are apparently no animal rights in China.
2: Yes, there's two guys on YouTube that I've been following for years, and they do a show called The China Show. They lived in China for well over 10 years. They speak the language. They can read the language. They taught English while they were there. They've got Chinese wives. They were both married when they were over there. They had to leave China in the end because the government was cramping down on them because they travelled all across China on little motorcycles and did all these videos, and it was fantastic. I saw parts of China that I would never, ever see. And anyway, so they're in America now, and they do a show, and they still get a lot of information through VPNs. So people risk their lives putting information out from China through a VPN because the internet and information sharing is so strictly controlled.
0: Yes.
2: Anyway, I was watching them the other night, and there was this little dog named Wang Wang that lived in this village in Guangdong area, I think it was. And it wandered around the village and people fed it, and, you know, and it was loved by all the people in the village. A group of youths, about 12 odd years old, four or five of them, tortured. This dog had three puppies, and the puppies were still being weaned, and they tortured the puppies and killed them and then doused the dog with petrol and burned it alive. You know, and it's just the most horrific thing. I know that animal cruelty happens throughout the world, but I started to research it, and there are no animal cruelty laws in China. So virtually nothing's happened to these boys, but there's been such an outpouring in China. People were hiring billboards and putting up, you know, in memory of our Wang Wang, justice for Wang Wang, all over. And of course, they were clamped down on. The police came to people and told them to stop. Their internet accounts were shut down. But it got out throughout the world, even in Times Square in New York, apparently. There was a billboard hired there with justice for Wang Wang. It's been in Taiwan, Japan. It's created quite a movement because it was such a horrific thing.
1: The China show, have they mentioned anything else about animal cruelty elsewhere, or is this the first time?
2: Yeah. There's been a number of things they've talked about over the years, but this one struck me as particularly horrific. I started doing some research on other countries. Now, India has had animal cruelty laws since 1960.
0: I'm surprised by that.
2: And I know that animal cruelty happens in Australia. Sometimes we get horrific reports of things, but at least there are some sorts of laws there. Sometimes I think they're not strong enough. But you could go on and talk about rodeos and all sorts of things. There's a lot of things go on that are questionable, in my opinion, across the board. But, you know, but there's been situations where a kangaroo's been found with an arrow through its head.
0: Yes, yes, I've heard stories
2: like
0: that. Where,
2: so there are people in Australia that do horrific things as well, but this one really struck me, and it did.
0: Yeah, and that happened only in just as recent as June this year, wasn't it? And there was a group of boys under the age of 14, and I think there were about four or five of them, and they really tortured 2-week puppies.
1: Oh.
2: Yeah.
0: That's pretty pathetic. When you mentioned India, when I was in India, staying in India for 3 months, I've been there twice, and I went to the Indian Zoo in India, funny enough, and with a couple of good friends, and we went all around to the different places of the zoo, all the animals and whatever. But I'm noticing that a lot of the not just kids alone, but adults were tormenting the animals, you know, stirring them up, getting them excited, and even throwing things at them.
1: Oh.
0: And at the same time, the wardens, the people, you know, security, they came around, saw what was happening, and hit the people with a stick. They had a stick, hitting them off. Get it, stop it, that sort of thing.
1: Mm.
0: I don't know.
2: Taking the direct approach.
0: Yes, yes. And saying, look, we will escort you outside of the zoo. No, they hit him with a big pole. And I thought, good on you guys for doing that, because these people are tormenting like bears and things like that. Pretty crazy.
2: Sometimes when people do things like that, sometimes I think the direct approach is the only way to get their attention.
0: Yes.
2: even though you'd be prosecuted for doing that in Australia, but honestly, you know, if you're going to belt an animal with a big stick like that, how do you think you'd feel if someone started belting you with a big stick?
0: Yep. I'm just looking at the research now. Chinese authorities investigated the whole thing because the perpetrators were below the age of criminal responsibility under 14. And then it says, with limited exceptions for the most serious crimes under Chinese law, and maintain China lacks the comprehensive national animal cruelty law. They faced no criminal charge. No local authorities stated they were sent to a specialised school for corrective education. Yeah, like that's going to work.
1: Yes.
0: Officials also urged the public not to spread related information or engage in cyberbullying. In other words, what China was doing is covering up the story worldwide.
2: Well, you can't access the internet outside of China.
0: No, that's right.
2: From inside China. Mm-hmm. And, of course, people do it through VPNs, but they put their lives at risk.
0: Yep.
1: Yes.
2: You can be locked up for life or just disappear if you're seen to be rocking the boat, as it were, you know, over there. Mm-hmm. I've been following what goes on in China for years. Just recently there's been serious floods there again.
0: Mm.
2: And you look at our news services here, and it's just crickets. There's nothing.
0: Yeah, that's right.
2: But these things are happening, and you know, so the information gets out. I find it. So why don't our news services cover it?
0: Because
1: they have international news in around the world in 80 seconds.
0: And it's syndicated.
1: 80 seconds.
0: It's all syndicated.
2: In other words, censorship happens here as well.
0: Oh, no doubt.
1: Now,
0: no
1: talking doubt. About censorship, we're talking with Paul on the panel, who is normally here, and John Weeks is standing in for John on the panel at the moment, and are discussing a data centre in Clyde North.
2: An AI data centre coming to us, somewhere near you.
1: Yes.
0: In Victoria.
1: Well, from the city of Casey, we have received a planning permit application for a proposed data centre at 585 Berwick Cranbourne Road, Clyde North. This is the first planning permit application of its kind received by Casey Council. And I go to the very end here and I look at what is being said. And apparently there is no, where will I find it here?
2: Well, if there's anything like the mobile phone towers, they just bypassed planning. They put in a planning permit and it just gets rubber stamped.
1: That's right. Well,
2: from what I've been observing, and this is, of course, my opinion, I haven't confirmed it, but that's what I see as happening because of the way that these things are just popping up everywhere.
1: Well, apparently the planning officers have currently reviewing the information provided in the application, and they've requested an additional information and seeking information from the Environmental Protection Authority, the EPA, and Water and Power Authorities. So they're saying, this is the KC Council, that this proposal is of significant interest to the community, and Council is committed to ensuring the application is thoroughly assessed in accordance with Victorian planning, legislation and policy.
2: Even when these things get approved, hypothetically, there's all the elephants in the room, the electricity, the water. And here we are, we're shutting down our coal-fired power stations, which, you know, is a good thing in principle, but the wind and solar they're putting in isn't going to be enough to keep the grid up. But it's okay for us to dig up the coal and sell it to China and whoever else wants it. So it's okay to burn the coal as long as it's not burnt here. So it's just, it's hypocritical.
0: No, it is.
2: But people won't start to kick up until their lights go out.
0: That's right.
2: Where are they going to get all the electricity to run these things?
0: Now, Paul, this whole investment is $1.1 billion. Do you think people say is going to change that?
1: Well, of course, the application has not been publicly advertised, and appeal rights do not apply.
0: Where's this from?
1: This is from KC Council.
0: Okay.
1: But it's a known thing of applications in this manner.
0: Yep.
2: That sounds awfully like a rubber stamp to me.
1: Well, apparently they just can't. It's not being publicly advertised for a start. They say they don't need to, and the appeal rights do not apply.
2: I wonder what George Orwell would be saying if he was still alive.
0: I wonder what Pauline Hanson would say. This is my thing now. Anything we come across.
2: Please explain.
0: Please explain.
1: Well, this is a statement from the City of KC Mayor, Councillor Stephen Cooman.
0: Yep.
1: And he says, quote, "We understand there is a strong community interest, not objection, by the way, interest in this proposal, and recognise that many residents have questions about what it would mean for our community. Quote, at this stage, councillors have not been asked to make a decision on application, and it would be inappropriate to form a view before all relevant information has been received." Mm-hmm. And continuing on here, he says, "Councillors will shortly be briefed on the proposal, and the planning process includes the next steps."
0: Yep.
1: Quote, "We are committed to ensuring a thorough, fair and transparent process that considers the impacts of significant proposal and the best interests of our community."
0: Yeah.
2: And it goes on.
0: All of these data centres
2: that are popping up, and you were talking about robots earlier, it makes me think of Star Trek with the Borg. Resistance is futile. You will be assimilated.
0: You've got to use a special voice to say that. Now, there are about seven key concerns of this, and I'm looking at it now.
1: Mm.
0: The first one is proximity to residential areas and facilities. The other one is noise. The third one is high water consumption. The fourth one is extremely high electricity demand, like you mentioned, Paul. The other one is traffic and construction impacts. Well, that occurs for any building.
1: Mm.
0: The other one is visual impact, light split and neighbourhood character. It's going to ruin all that. And the other one is transparency and process. That's my concern, is the transparency. How are they doing it? Who's deciding it? Are they listening to the people who have concerns and putting it on petitions and change.org sites and things like that? Are the councillors, are the decision makers listening to it? And where's the transparency involved in that?
1: And of course,
2: as much as privacy is a thing of the past now, what are the privacy implications of these things as well? That there's not enough being talked about. It's as though they've left the barn door open and they're just waiting for the horse to bolt.
0: Yep.
1: Well, here, one of the objections, of course, from people who are, it's about 1,000 signatures have now been received against this proposal, and it says the site within the urban growth zone and under state planning provisions applying to the land, the application is exempt from standard public notice requirements and third party appeal rights. So what I said before, in another way, is exactly that. We have no say, apparently, in anything. So
2: it's they bypass planning laws, just like with mobile phone towers and many other things.
1: Yes.
2: I'm just wondering if there's any information there on how close this will be
0: well,
2: for
0: it
2: housing.
0: Is. I've got it here. The site is near homes, a childcare centre across the street, parks and schools in a growing family-orientated suburb. Critics argue a large industrial-scale facility is compatible with the residential character and amenity of Clyde North. That was reported from the Cranbourne Star community.
1: Well, of course, on the other side of the city, they've got Plumpton, which I'd never heard of before.
2: That's near Footscray, isn't it?
1: Yeah, well, out that way. But it's
0: somewhere there.
1: And it's something like 350 acres they're taking.
2: 350 acres?
1: That's right.
2: Good grief.
1: Yeah, we mentioned it last week about the AI data centres.
2: Yeah.
1: So it's looks to me, and on YouTube there have been hundreds of different sites that have been mentioning all these things, but one or two of them are saying, well, okay, all the information that comes through, whether it's on Drive or TikTok or
0: whatever social media platforms,
1: it goes through the data centres. Okay, they collect all that data on you of what you do, and then they probably
0: they do that now.
1: Sell it off, sell off the information.
0: Well, they do that now. So why you know the centre in Clyde North it occupies 53.6 hectares.

0: 30,000. Somebody's got to calculate.
1: So how many hectares did you say?
0: 53.6.
1: 53.6.
2: That'd probably be 120 acres or something like that.
0: It's still,
1: yes.
0: Well, it's substantial.
1: But it's not...
2: We are the last generation on this planet that remembers the days when we had some level of privacy. Privacy's out the door now, and it's getting worse every day. We remember when we had privacy, or at least a good level of privacy.
0: And you can't even buy an island because you've got Google Earth checking down on you.
2: Oh.
0: You know, yeah. You can't win, can you?
1: No, that's
2: Well, remember when CHOGM happened, the Commonwealth Heads of Government.
1: That's right, in the 80s.
2: That was when they first put surveillance cameras. They kept calling it CCTV there, surveillance cameras.
1: Mm.
2: They first put those up back in the 80s, and then it just went out from there. Then they brought in a little law that anybody serving liquor had to put cameras up. Anyone who applied for a liquor license had to put cameras up, and it went on from there. And now they're just absolutely everywhere,
0: yeah,
2: as we know.
0: It is indeed.
1: Yes.
0: We don't have CCTVs in the 3MDR, so that's good. I like that.
1: Where we were at Southern FM for about 13 or 14 years, they actually installed CT surveillance cameras.
0: Yep.
1: And one night, early in the morning, some person came in dressed.
2: They got robbed.
1: And they had a hoodie on, a mask, everything.
0: They
1: and they couldn't tell who it was.
0: No.
2: So they never caught them.
1: No.
0: No, I got
1: So it was useless.
0: I'm wearing a hoodie at the moment, but not on top of my head at the moment, because I've got to put my headphones on.
1: Yes. Oh, well.
2: So you worry about your street cred after the show then, John, put your hoodie back on.
0: Absolutely, got to be incognito. You know, people are out to get you. I'm paranoid. No, I'm not.
1: So how many weeks to go before your plaster is off, Paul? Any idea?
2: Well, I'll find out tomorrow when I see the surgeon, but I can't put weight on it for another 4 to 6 weeks, I think.
0: Oh, wow.
2: It was a fairly serious operation. It was a Frankenstein job. I've got bolts and rods and things in it. I don't know what the outcome's going to be until I can start putting weight on it. I hope that I get the benefit out of it after all this.
1: Well, on that note, Paul, we shall bid you adieu. You can keep listening. Of course. And,
2: well, as I always say, good luck with your project.
1: Yes, that's right. Well, our next project is Janine Curl, a food registration officer. She'll be on next week talking about food fraud. So we'll look forward to that. And let me see, coming up, Jan Reid from Urban Discovery. We'll talk to her about Melbourne designing of playgrounds and seeing how it works. Thanks, Paul, for joining us this morning.
0: Take care, Paul. Yes.
2: Thanks, guys. Bye.
0: I'll keep the seat warm for him.
1: Yes.
2: Thanks, John, and thanks so much for your help.
0: Not a problem.
1: A pleasure. 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We'll be back shortly.
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0: Another track there from Patti Lovelace.
1: And you're joking.
0: Yeah, I found it. It's this one says, "Someday I will lead the parade." Someday I will lead the parade. Yeah. Listening to Judy Ann and Company, I'm John Weeks. And they got a few text messages. Okay, what have we got here? Here are details about AI surveillance centres. Don't know who the texter is, but if you sent an attachment, we don't get the attachment. We just read the text messages. So if you send a text message, an attachment, we were able to open it up. It's probably because of, we've got to be careful, scams and things. The other one, it's about government control for all of us, ushered in silently. Oh, there you go.
1: Probably over Christmas. Yep. Usually it's a good time.
0: And the other one is, oops, next message. I don't know what that means.
1: Next message. Right, okay. I'll keep looking at
0: The text line, so yeah, send me some.
1: Joining us this morning is Jen Reed from Urban Discovery, and we will discover exactly what she does. Good morning, Jen.
2: Good morning, Julianne. Nice to be with you.
1: Can you speak up just a little?
0: I can turn the volume up, don't worry. Okay. I'm John Weeks, by the way.
1: Yes, yeah, John is the panel.
0: Yep.
1: And he'll be asking some questions as well.
0: Pump up the volume.
1: If he feels like it.
2: Can you hear me okay?
0: Yeah, sounds good.
1: Yes, a bit louder if you can.
2: What I might do is just...
1: That's better. That's good. Thank you. Now, you're a Melbourne-based design, construction and consultancy company.
0: That's a big company.
1: Now, you specialise in therapeutic and regenerative and play-based spaces. A playground, most people think, is a playground. You know, it has a slide and a monkey bars. It used to.
0: Used to have a seesaw.
1: Used to have
0: anymore.
1: A seesaw and a roundabout thing that you stood in the middle and spun it. And you'd wait for the girls to, get on, and then you'd spin it so that they wouldn't get off.
0: Oh, boy.
1: play.
0: You must have had a great childhood.
1: Yes. So what's the difference now in designing a playground that is a different situation altogether?
2: Yeah. Well, look, we all want our kids to flourish, right? And I feel like I've been watching children play for 30 years and in all sorts of different environments. And the narrative's important, and what I've put to it is I think that we are born wisdom seekers. We want to understand our environment around us so that we can move through it and our survival instincts kick in. When what we've done is we've ripped out all the nature and put in all the steel and rubber and fake grass and called it a playground.
1: Mm.
2: What we've done is we've taken away the immersive ecosystem.
1: Well, it's the curiosity, isn't it? I mean, how do you satisfy children's curiosity and give them something that they can explore and learn from?
2: Exactly. I was explaining to someone the other day that, do you remember ever finding a Christmas beetle when you were little? We used to see them all the time.
0: Oh, yeah.
1: Mm.
0: Yep.
2: You know, someone trying to bug.
0: Beautiful creature. Beautiful creatures too. Lovely colours.
2: Yeah, gorgeous. Now, imagine I'm sitting under a tree and I find a Christmas beetle and I watch it and I realise it's digging into the ground and my survival technique of shelter starts to kick in and the story is created for the child, right? I need a leaf and I need a stick and I need something to help my creature.
1: Mm-hmm.
2: And so maths and engineering and other complex thinking processes start to come through naturally and there's a story behind it. So memory starts to be created because I've got this care, this stewardship of this bug.
0: Yep.
2: Put that same thing on a seesaw, and yes, I might have to understand maths and English because we all remember being at the top of the seesaw and dropping down and being winded because your mate got off.
1: Yes. Oh.
0: Oh.
1: My brothers used to do that.
2: Mm. It might be a memory because it hurt. Well, it will be if it hurt, mostly.
1: Mm.
2: But can you see the difference between the stories and what could happen if we were to leave the nature, put back the nature, make it playful, I call it habitat for play.
0: Yep.
2: We can still have the pieces of equipment, but put the nature back.
0: Yes, because, you know, basically, like you've mentioned before, you've got these days, you've got fake grass or you've got this sort of soft
1: rubber
0: or whatever it is, recycled something. But I've noticed some of these playgrounds now, there's no nature involved at all. It's all material and iron and cords and things. And people, you know, you see kids climbing up it, but there's no element of nature there.
2: No.
0: Which is a shame. Right. It's a shame. I agree with you. Yeah.
1: So when did
2: you all the research? Sorry, Judy.
1: No, I was saying, when did you start this type of business, and how has councils, we're bringing into this, councils recognise that things needed to change?
2: Yes. I think teachers have known, you know, I started in the education sector 30 years ago, and 15 years ago I moved across into landscape design because I just couldn't watch the asphalt truck back into the school anymore. And I was watching as a teacher, we're looking at evidence all the time. What is the evidence telling us that benefits our students? And there was this growing, enormous wave of research being done around benefits of nature. And it's there now. The body of work around the world is there. I think it's undeniable to say that humans benefit from being in nature. And when I was working with children in really complex environments, when I took them into nature, that was where I started to see a shift in them. And that's why I started to Urban Discovery. Really, I was on my own working with parents and doing working bees with kids to try and get as much done in the school little corner as I could, you know, the back of the oval kind of spot.
1: Right.
2: And I used to hear a chainsaw from an arborist, you know, if I was cutting down a street tree or something, and I'd go and squash it in the back of my Commodore. I'm very proud that I've got a ute now. And, you know, it was only limited by what I could carry, and we would bring it back and the kids would help me unload it, and we would create places of immersion under the existing trees. And I started seeing little teepees and little things being created, and children that weren't doing so well at lunchtime spending more time over in that corner. And that really generated that for me.
0: I'm looking at something here. I put the question to AI on my computer, right? And the question was, what criteria is involved in designing playgrounds for children in Australia? Pretty good statement, right? Good question.
2: Yeah.
0: The response was, the primary criteria for designing children's playgrounds in Australia centres on the, there's a code, AS4685, series of Australian standards for Australian equipment surfacing, mostly recently updated parts in 2021, supported by another clause here, for impact absorbing surfaces, so that's one. The other one, accessibility standards. Two, risk-benefit assessment principles. All big, all these terms. Fourth one, practical considerations such as shade, inclusivity, age-appropriateness, and ongoing maintenance. There's nothing there.
1: Oh, that's kept a public servant in a job.
0: There's nothing there about nature, is there?
2: No, there isn't. The risk hazard one's probably brought some of it into it. And the Australian Standard does talk about nature now, and certainly the framework for early years does.
1: Do you, do you build gardens as well for children? You know, so they actually plant the seeds and all that sort of stuff?
2: It's a whole thing because there's so much science in horticulture and agriculture. Mm. So for me, bringing all of that through where students are growing their own seeds, they could be propagating them or taking them and working with Indigenous communities to bring forward natural Indigenous condition of land and those seeds are coming from that. So, yes, every layer. I think as a teacher I've always got that teacher's hat on, and the ultimate goal is to have an ecosystem designed that is playful and that meets all of the standards and that keeps the council happy and all the things.
1: That's a job in itself.
2: I'll sing any song. I'll sing a tune, but we're getting good at it. You know, we've been doing it for a long time now. So there's a lot of different standards we've got to meet, but there's always a justice. If you can stand up for yourself with the research behind you, you know, I'll bang any drum to help kids.
1: Have you ever seen a child who perhaps has had a death in the family or a very serious illness in the family and just sitting there sort of drooping, and then when you have finished your tasks of, you know, rejuvenating a park or whatever, have you seen them in a flowering way sprout?
2: Look, that brings me to this story about we worked with a remote school in the north of the state, and there was a student there who'd had a pretty rough time with his mum being unwell. And I was talking to all the kids, and the teachers had mentioned to me that this boy was not very happy, and he sat with his back to me, looking the opposite way, giving all the body language he possibly could to say, I couldn't care less about what you're talking about. And by the end of the idea that they were going to come and build this playground with me, he was sitting on my foot, and I couldn't actually move my foot because I was just aware it was the same child. But we worked together for a month or so, and one morning I was tending to the garden at 7 o'clock in the morning, and I turned around and he was there. And he said to me, I've had a rough time at home. I wanted to come and sit in the garden. And he had his didgeridoo with him. And he said, I want to play for you. And we sat there while the sun came up. That was a pretty special moment.
1: Wow. That is just amazing. And to think he wanted to play for you. Isn't that lovely?
2: I know.
1: That must have struck a real chord for you of appreciating what you do.
2: This work runs very deeply for me and my team. We're extremely passionate, and we've worked with lots of different stories like that, and it changes who you are.
1: Yes. We're speaking with Jen Reed from Urban Discovery. What's the latest designs that you do now that perhaps has evolved over the time from when you started?
2: Yes. You know, I look at the raised veggie boxes and the story of the raised vegetable box,
1: oh, right.
2: You know, that all the schools have.
1: Yes.
2: And there's been a lot of failure and some success in those boxes. And recently we were given a school car park, like the teacher's car park, and they said, what do you want to do? What do you want to turn it into? And it takes a village to raise a child. And I have this vision of creating a village that was built by the vision of a child. The playfulness, the food growing, that I could sit on a log and pick a mandarin, that we could, you know, just engage in permaculture and have bugs and all the things happening, all the science, all the learning doing outside, that I can go and climb because my body wants to move, that kind of environment. So we created a horticulture space, and the teachers now teach in it 3 days a week. And beside it is the wild place where the kids can really immerse and get into that sort of movement of mud and digging and things. And one of the students there, I pulled out a hose when we first built it, and they did not know what it was.
1: Really?
2: And I had to sit and explain to these kids in the west of Melbourne what a garden hose was for. And they now send me photos of big bags of carrots that they take home and all the things that they have grown.
1: Do they ever cook for you? That is, from the various bits and pieces that from a garden that they have evolved and planted, and then cook and bring you a cake or something?
2: I haven't seen them for a while, but when they do email me from time to time and say, can you come back? But the teacher that is working with them, she said that she was considering leaving teaching and just absolutely is thriving in this environment now.
1: Oh.
2: And yes, they do cook, and yes, the families take food home, and, you know, it's a ripple effect.
1: Well, that didn't ever happen. When I was at school, we had a headmistress, if you like, and one of the Brigidine order, and she was enormous, and she had two walking sticks, and she used to thunder in, and if we did anything wrong, we would just be had to kneel down and she would whack us across the the ankles and the legs.
0: Oh, no.
1: And that was her weakness, the ankles and the legs.
0: Oh,
1: how dreadful. And so my mother came over and said, Barley Charlie, virtually, and said, no, never more, which it didn't happen then. But that was the sort of thing that was just grass and a bit of dirt and people just, you know, kids just sat on a bench and had their lunch, whatever. There was no covering. And a totally different scenario where we weren't taught anything about, you know, food, you know, what food things would be or in nature. I suppose you went to a, you know, went for a picnic somewhere on the weekend and that was nature.
0: Mm, yep.
1: So other than that, you know, the playground, just as I mentioned before, just a monkey bar.
0: Swings.
1: The swings and the
0: seesaw.
1: And the seesaw and the roundabout. That was it.
0: Mm.
2: So, I wonder whether, you know, because in our generation we would have had that freedom of playing in nature outside of school.
1: Mm.
2: And so the balance for us perhaps was there a little more, whereas our contemporary world
1: There was a park, not a park, just an abandoned block of land, you know, a couple of acres, I think, and there was a little creek running through. So we used to catch the tadpoles and put them in a jar and wait for them to turn into frogs.
0: And do you know that's illegal now?
1: Is it?
0: Yep.
1: Good heavens.
0: Mm-hmm.
1: Really?
0: Yep.
1: Well, I mean, that was our nature thing.
0: Because you're removing nature from nature.
1: Oh,
0: yes. Something like that.
1: Yes, sir.
2: I imagine if we teach the kids to be stewards of land, which comes naturally, right, to look after and take care of things, that if I've spent... There was a study I looked at a while ago where an Indigenous person was exposed to 10,000 microbacteria in any given day, and a child living in an apartment that goes down the lift, gets in the car, gets driven to school, gets to early learning centre, goes back in a lift and back up into the high rise, whatever, was exposed to 10 bacteria a day.
0: Wow.
1: Oh, and there's no build-up of a new immune system then.
2: Correct.
1: Mm.
2: That's right. So and also no environmental story that I can, no lived experience and exposure to the natural environment to not be fearful of it or to know to look after it.
1: That's exactly right. I mean, the business of hopping in a car and driving to wherever you go and then hopping out, I suppose the holiday in a tent would be, you know, somewhat of a nature exploration, if you like, camping, I suppose.
0: Which I did when I was a kid.
1: Mm. Yes, well, did you ever go camping at all, Jen?
2: I'm a big camper, Julianne. I've just progressed to a caravan.
1: Oh, right.
0: Yeah, it's a bit civilized.
2: My friends are calling me the anti-tenter.
0: You've got good friends.
1: Well, one day in our youth of four children and packed to the rafters in a station wagon, headed off to Wilson's Promontory. Dad's scored a he said, oh, look at that land, you know, it's all free, it's not, you know, no one's on it. So we pitched this army tent, which was huge, and it only had little windows and about 20 poles, and come dusk all the mosquitoes came out, and so Dad, being in the Air Force, he said, right, he said, I need some volunteers, you know, like this. And so it was like 20 people underneath the tent. All you could see were the ankles. Mm. He said, right, march, you know.
0: love it.
1: To another place. So, you know, it was like an army manoeuvre. It was just extraordinary.
0: I love that,
1: And people remember that for the rest of their lives,
0: yes,
1: I think.
0: That's what it's all about, memories. Jan, we've got a text line in the studio, 0497102000. We get a text message in response to what we're talking about. Many new suburbs have houses with synthetic grass and minimal gardens along with a tiny backyard.
1: Mm.
0: That's the comment we got. Not a question, just a comment.
1: Well, there's no room for playing cricket in the backyard.
0: No.
1: You know, you perhaps on a any new estate or whatever it was, you'd play cricket on the road and wait for a car to drive past and then come back.
0: Yep, yep.
2: You know, I was thinking the other day, imagine if we took all of our schools and kindergarten and we valued them for their botanic nature and we started to invest in that. We would then have, we know that kids are going to be living in apartments and in smaller lots. We understand that this next generation of parents may not have been exposed to nature, so therefore are more inclined to put in fake grass because, you know, we don't like nests. So if we just accept that whilst children are at school, there's an opportunity to really, I'm sitting looking out the window now at an enormous gum tree, it must be 80 years old, in metropolitan Melbourne. If we were to stop cutting down our trees and start to really invest in planting out our schools and seeing them as places of value and play and learning, what would we look like in 15 years? And then our kids are getting that, you know.
0: Yeah, then instead of watching their screen-based device.
1: Mm. That's right. Well, you see, you know, 18-month-old children with a phone in their hand, and that's their entertainment.
0: Yeah. Yep. Yeah. Time's running on.
2: Yeah. I do try and come from a place of a glass half full in that, you know, when I've run garden clubs and things at school, kids got their wheelbarrows and they're lining up. When the bell goes for them to go to lunch, they're allowed to leave. They don't leave.
1: Isn't that wonderful?
2: They just stay.
1: Isn't that wonderful? You're doing an amazing amount
0: Love
1: of
0: it.
1: Work for children, and as they grow into adults, they certainly benefit. So I do thank you for joining us this morning. Always a pleasure. And keep up the good work.
0: Mm.
1: Thank you.
2: Thank you, Amazon.
0: Enjoy life. Thank you. Bye.
2: Thank you.
1: Bye. We've been speaking with Jen Reed from Urban Discovery, Melbourne-based design, construction and consultancy company, specialising in regenerative, therapeutic and play-based spaces, and a strong ethic in allowing children to learn and about the environment.
0: It's funny, a few years ago I had good friends, and sadly she passed away, but at the time they came from Africa, I forget where, Ghana I think, and they never seen snow ever.
1: Oh.
0: They had no idea what snow was, so we took them up there, up into...
1: Oh,
0: and
1: that would have been a shock.
0: It was just watching their faces and watching their reaction. It was just beautiful.
1: Did they build a snowman and all that
0: sort of thing? Sadly, wasn't that thick, but at least we saw snow on the road, et cetera, et cetera.
1: Oh, yes.
0: And another one was as I take photos all around nature areas and things and the birds land, I was with Kathy Thomas, another photographer, and we're at, where was it? I think it was Listerfield Lake. And Kathy was telling me that she took someone who, a friend of a friend, who'd never seen a kangaroo. And so she took her to Listerfield, and you can see hundreds of them in the morning, early in the morning.
1: Yes.
0: And this guy was just blown away by a kangaroo. He just totally, you know.
1: See, we take them for granted.
0: We do.
1: And you know, people overseas think of a koala and a kangaroo and maybe an emu and a wombat as part of the things that they like to see.
0: Or even our parrots, you know, our rosellas and things like that. I just think they're absolutely beautiful colours.
1: Oh. The parrots come first, and then the king parrot. No, the rosellas come in first.
0: Yep.
1: Then the rosellas.
0: Yep.
1: The king parrots. Getting confused here. Yep. And then the cockatoos.
0: Oh yes.
1: But they generate their own call and let me know they're coming.
0: The dreaded white cockatoos, sulfur-crested cockatoos.
1: Oh. Yep. Now, just what's on here, Steel Magnolias. That's on at the Athenaeum Theatre till the 9th of August.
0: It's a play, isn't it?
1: Yes, Steel Magnolias by Robert Harling. And Lisa McCune is in it.
0: Oh, she's used to be in Blue Heelers, I think.
1: That's right. Yeah, so that's the standard of acting that you've got. And at the Athenaeum Theatre, they've rejuvenated all the chairs,
0: all the seats. From what to what?
1: Well, it used to be leather-bound, tiny little things. Yeah. Heaven knows how 100 years ago, with their bustles and everything, they fitted into the chair.
0: Yeah.
1: But they're now roomier and very comfortable.
0: Okay, very comfortable.
1: The Athenaeum. Mm. It's just opposite... the other theatre run by...
0: This is going good.
1: Paul, where are you?
0: Follow the memory trail, folks. Yes, it's not going well.
1: Yes, the Regent Theatre, opposite the Regent Theatre.
0: In Victoria, Melbourne, Riparan, or whatever it is. Yeah,
1: they did a swap, actually.
0: Oh, did they?
1: Yes, the Mariner family, the parents, they swapped over.
0: Oh.
1: For something else, I can't remember what, but it was saved.
0: Yeah.
1: By the unions.
0: Okay.
1: Yes.
0: I remember that.
1: They were going to demolish the Regent Theatre.
0: They were going to make a convention centre or a food place or something.
1: Yes, but it's beautiful. Yeah. Absolutely beautiful.
0: I've been there once.
1: It's very, very nice.
0: Mm. Oh, years ago, decades ago.
1: Yes. And by the way...
0: Oh, I can find your music.
1: You just... Looking. Oh yes, better start the music, I suppose.
3: I don't have your music.
1: Ah, yes, it should be there. No. There it is. Oh. There it is, right in front of you.
0: Oh, there it is.
1: Yes, Robin Hood.
0: This is In Talk, folks.
1: Yes, Robin Hood, riding through the glen.
0: You can stop now.
1: Robin Hood.
0: Oh, she's still going.
1: With his band of men, feared by the brave, loved by the good.
0: Do you remember Richard Green?
1: Robin Hood.
0: Remember Richard Green?
1: Yes, yeah. Robin Hood.
0: He was fabulous. TV series of Robin Hood and British. Yes. Yeah. I grew up on that.
1: And the best Robin Hood in the film would have to be...
0: Not Errol Flynn.
1: Yes.
0: Oh, there you go.
1: Yes, Errol Flynn.
0: Hmm.
1: By the way, subscription rates, why don't you join? $33 for a youth concession, offbeat friend. You may as well start the music.
0: Yeah, I'm doing that now.
1: Yeah.
0: What a slave driver she is.
1: It's on your running sheet. No, it isn't.
0: It's not playing. Why isn't it playing?
1: I don't know.
0: Oh, yeah.
1: There it is. It's coming. Coming.
0: Yep. Keep going.
1: Yes.
0: Keep going.
1: Yes, Robin Hood. Yes, so $33 for youth concession, offbeat friend or pets. And $55 for standard artist or musician. $82 for a family, community group, school or sports club. 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Be done with it. And $1,100 for best friend for life. And just $55 a year, $1 a week is equivalent to... 8,760 hours of local radio.
0: Wow.
1: So there you go.
0: We'll be back next week.
1: Ring the office. Join up. We need you.
0: Yep.
1: Okay.
0: We'll be back next week.
1: Yeah. Toodaloo.
0: Okay.
1: Bye.
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0: So, what is The Forge? 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It's a place where you can try new things, like art, photography, design, music, or whatever you're into, or try something new. 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You just need to show up and learn from the artists who do this for a living and work alongside other people your age who understand how it all feels. The Forge isn't about being perfect. It's about making things, meeting people, and figuring out who you are while you do what you love.
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0: And they certainly are. Good afternoon and welcome to The Hills Are Alive, a weekly program letting you know what's happening in and around the Dandenong Ranges in Melbourne. Today is Monday the 3rd of August. Can you believe it? We're only a month from spring. Heaven to Betsy. I'm Kay Knight and I'm joined by my co-host Sonia Adji.
1: Hello, Kay, and hello to everyone, and John in the corner.
0: Yes.
1: Have you been there all week or what?
0: We think, is this what they mean by couch surfing?
1: Oh,
0: No, he's such a valuable person to the station. He's doing three shows today.
1: 24/7.
0: I know. Back to The Hills Are Alive. We particularly try to cover local events that you might otherwise not hear about. 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In today's show, and it's a biggie, we have a look at a workshop for parents with neurodiverse children, offerings at our local theatre companies, a laughter club, free line dancing session, concert by the Dandenong Rangers Orchestra, and a workshop looking at how home sharing could be used to reduce homelessness and isolation in the hills. Plus, music from the Black Sorrows, Tig and Tom Riccioni performing at the Selby Folk Club this week. Andrew Farris, former In Excess member and songwriter turned country singer, and our local muso is direct support. Lots to cover, so let's get started.
1: Okay, thank you, Kay. Now, room with a shared view. Could
2: home share work in the hills? Home share is a simple idea with a lot of potential, matching two unrelated people to share a home for the benefit of both, easing housing pressure and isolation at the same time. Erica Martino, a Hills local, recently secured some funding from the Yarra Ranges Council to do some preliminary groundwork on what a home share program for the hills might look like. 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You'll hear from Wendy Francis from HANZA explain how these models work around the world and how they're run safely. 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Bring your questions and ideas. Refreshments will be provided, and if you know any others who'd be interested, community groups, neighbours, colleagues, anyone thinking about housing or ageing well in the hills, please let them know. 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If you want to connect to talk about any aspect of how we can improve housing in the hills, you can join the Home in the Hills Facebook group.
0: Thank you. If I start to get a bit croaky, just warning people that I'm on the codral.
1: I'll just shoot you.
0: Yes. I've used my antibacterial. Remember, it felt like being back in COVID days, making sure everything's wiped down. Anyway, I just might get progressively deeper and more croaky as I sound like I belong at midnight, don't I? What was the name of that wonderful show years ago? John might be able to help. It was an overnight and they played, sexy music during the night. Do you remember what that was called, John?
3: No, he
0: doesn't. He had a voice like that.
1: Did he?
0: Anyway, Mums of the Hills Inc. is bringing a parenting neurodivergent kids workshop to the hills on Wednesday the 12th of August from 7 till 9pm. Join therapist and neurodivergent dad, and I think that really helps the fact that he's also a dad of a neurodivergent child, being a grandparent of a neurodivergent child, Tony Valance from Building Better Brains, for this warm and practical workshop. Raising a neurodivergent child can be incredible, exhausting, confusing, joyful, isolating, and sometimes all before breakfast, and can't I vouch for that? Whether your child is autistic, has ADHD, both, is anxious, sensory sensitive, struggling at school, or simply experiences the world differently, parenting can sometimes feel like trying to read the instruction manual without being given one. Or I would say being given a manual in Italian when you only speak English. The workshop will explore understanding neurodivergent brains, what's really going on beneath behaviour, emotional regulation, overwhelm, anxiety and big feelings, building on strengths while supporting challenges, practical strategies for calmer homes, stronger connection and more confidence as a parent, and supporting yourself as a parent while navigating the ups and downs. This workshop blends practical tools, humour, lived experience, therapeutic insight and real-world strategies you can take home and use straight away. The workshop is on Wednesday the 12th of August from 7 till 9 p.m. at the Sherbrooke Family and Children's Centre, 1443 Burwood Highway, Upway. 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
2: Selby Folk Club is on again on Friday the 7th of August with Tig and Tom Riccioni. Fresh off being awarded the Global Emerging Songwriter Prize in the prestigious Vanda and Young Global Songwriting Competition, Mornington Peninsula songwriter Tig is carving out a reputation for vividly relatable songwriting that cuts deep while staying playful. She is a storyteller with a remarkable ability to distill big emotions into dreamy folk pop time capsules. Her intensely personal songs are steeped in hidden meaning, blending intimate lyricism with lush, layered piano and synths. Let's listen to Arrival by Tig from her 2024 album, This Much Talent.

0: That was Tig with Arrival from her 2024 album, This Much Talent. Tig is being supported by Tom Riccioni. We'll play a song by Tom later in the show. You can hear Tig and Tom live at the Selby Folk Club on Friday the 7th of August at the Menzies Creek Hall. The temporary venue change to Menzies Creek Hall remains at this stage till the end of the year, while the termite eradication works continue at the Selby Community House. Menzies Creek is just 5 minutes up the road from the Selby Community House with plenty of parking. 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And the doors still open at 7:30 with music from 8 p.m. My recommendation is book online to make sure you don't miss out. No supper is provided at Menzies Creek Hall, but please feel free to bring your own drinks and snacks to enjoy.
1: And I did notice, I tried the Selby Folk Club website several times over the weekend and it was down. Now, I'm assuming that that was maybe a technical issue over the weekend and that it will be back. But maybe if there's problems this week, make sure you've got some cash on you to be able to pay at the door on Friday night.
2: Yeah.
1: So, spanning two decades and two continents, 84 Charing Cross Road tells the true story of a transatlantic friendship between Helen Hampf, a spirited New York writer, and Frank Dole, a reserved London bookseller. What begins with an order for rare books becomes a warm friendship spanning 20 years. Their relationship unfolds entirely through letters, revealing a deep bond built on books, wit, and mutual respect. As the world changes around them, from post-war austerity to cultural shifts, their correspondence remains a quiet constant. Based on a non-fiction book written by Helen Hampf of the letters between herself and Frank, the bookseller, it was later adapted into a play and movie. I think a lot of people have seen the movie 84 Charing Cross Road. Mm. The play is a gentle, nostalgic celebration of human connection, literary passion, and the beauty of everyday kindness. And the Basin Theatre in Doongalla Road is presenting 84 Charing Cross Road from Thursday the 6th of August, that's this Thursday, to Sunday the 16th of August on Thursday, Friday and Saturday nights, with matinees on Saturday the 8th, Sunday the 9th and Saturday the 15th. Tickets are $30 each or $25 each for groups of 10 or more. Go to the Basin Theatre. .au. There is no com. It's the only website I know. Go straight into .au, but that's correct. You are listening to Kay and Sonia.
0: And me.
1: Yes. And her.
0: And her next door. That's the one.
1: In the hills are alive. A roundup of what's on in and around the Dandenong Ranges on Monday the 3rd of August on 3MDR 97.1 FM. Text us during the show on 0497 10 2000 to let us know about an event we might have missed, or just to say hi and let us know you're out there.
0: The 1812 Theatre is about to unleash a storm of swashbuckling chaos with Ken Ludwig's wildly theatrical adaptation of Robert Louis Stevenson's novel Treasure Island, directed by Erin O'Hara. Follow Jim Hawkins as he hurled into the world of pirates, peril and pulse-pounding twists. Long John Silver schemes in the shadows, tempers flare, swords clash, and the story races forward with speed of a cannon blast. This isn't your quiet, dusty classic. This is a Treasure Island at full throttle, packed with Ken Ludwig's trademark rapid-fire humour, razor-sharp dialogue, and the kind of theatrical spectacle that keeps you gripping the edge of your seat. It's bold, it's boisterous, it's bursting with wit, and it transforms the stage into a high-stakes, high-energy adventure you won't want to miss. The show runs from Thursday the 6th of August to Saturday the 29th of August on Wednesday, Thursday, Friday and Saturday nights, with matinees on Sunday the 9th, Sunday the 16th and Sunday the 23rd of August at the 1812 Theatre, 3 Rose Street, Upper Ferntree Gully. Tickets are $29 or $26 for groups of 10 or more from 1812theatre.com.au.
1: Thank you.
0: You tried to trick me there,
1: well,
0: didn't you,
1: I wonder why I did that. It's just the finger slip, but well
0: that's
1: done.
0: All right, yes, I
1: could slip
0: that.
1: Some things in, couldn't I, from week to week, keep you on your toes.
0: You rotten sod.
1: And if you're there on opening night, this Thursday, the 6th of August, or Friday, the 21st of August, say hi. I'll be the smiling face at the door with the red hair, or I'll be behind the bar.
0: Go behind the bar and I'll come
1: Well,
0: and
1: I've
0: see
1: got my RSA.
0: Oh, goody.
1: Oh, yeah. I'm official, but I'm official volunteer at 1812. So there we go. Looking forward to that one. On Saturday the 15th of August, Sookie Lounge in Belgrave is bringing you The Black Sorrows Live.
0: Ooh.
1: I'm so surprised this hasn't sold out already, because they've got Tim Friedman on the 14th and that's been waitlist only. Mm. And letting you know, Parents Battle of the Bands, fortunately I bought my ticket about 2 weeks ago. It's an absolute hoot of a night. Detouring here, but anyway, it's half a dozen primary schools in the area literally compete to be the best band. So last year Mount D won, and the principal plays the mean drums, and I think the performing art teacher is on lead guitar. But they were brilliant. They were absolutely brilliant. That's already on wait list as well, and that's I think another 2 weeks away. But anyway, so don't dilly dally. On Saturday the 15th, that's Saturday week. So I'm giving you a bit more notice than I normally do. I normally only give you a week, but I think this one's got to sell early. Sookie is bringing you Black Sorrows Live, a hand-picked journey through the soul, grit and timeless genre-defying songwriting that has made the Black Sorrows one of Australia's most enduring bands. Classics like Harley and Rose, Chain to the Wheel, Snakeskin Shoes and Hold On to Me, tracks that shaped Australian radio, remain staples in the live set. Led by the charismatic legendary Joe Camilleri, singer-songwriter, sax man, producer, Hall of Famer and eternal road dog, the Black Sorrows have been part of the national soundtrack for over four decades. But let's play my favourite Black Sorrows number, featuring the fabulous Vicar Bull on lead vocals, with Linda providing harmony and backing vocals. This is Never Let Me.

0: That was the Black Sorrows with Never Let Me Go.
1: And I'm sorry I chopped you up. It was never Let Me Go.
0: Thank you. She's picking up the panel and she's doing a very good job. So
1: Most of the time.
0: But that's the most that most of us can ask of ourselves, is it? Nobody's perfect.
1: No, especially me.
0: I do it occasionally. from their 2025 album, The Quintessential Black Sorrows, featuring Vicar Bull. And you can see the Black Sorrows live at Suki Lounge in the middle of the Belgrave Strip on the Burwood Highway on Saturday, the 15th of August. Doors open 8 p.m. There is a support act, Aaron Shembri. He's on at 8:30 and the Sorrows hit the stage at 9:30. Tickets are $52.05, including booking fee, from sukilounge.com.au. And as I said, don't dilly-dally.
1: Don't dilly-dally on the way. For all those vinyl lovers, Crate Digger Record Fair is returning to the hills with another record fair to be held at Belgrave's legendary Suki Lounge on Saturday the 8th of August. Entry is free and doors open at 1 p.m. until 5 p.m. There'll be around 15 sellers of all things vinyl, spanning every genre imaginable, in all price brackets from $5 cheapies right through to the rare collectibles that may cost a bit but will be worth every cent. Most stalls have second-hand records, some have brand new records. You'll find rock, pop, indie, funk, soul, disco, electronic rhythm and blues, and kraut rock, rockabilly, country, hip-hop, Latin, doo-wop, metal, and pretty much everything else you're into. Get on down and dig into those crates.
0: Like a bit of country music and light on your feet? Then you'll love Boot Scootin' at the Acorn Bar and Restaurant in the Basin. 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Arrive early and book for dinner as it will be a full house. 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First in, best dressed. Kicking off from 4 p.m. You are advised to book a table for dinner to secure your spot on 9762 8668. That's 9762 8668. That's 4 p.m. Sunday the 9th of August at the Acorn Bar and Restaurant, 375 Forest Road, The Basin.
1: As we said earlier, Selby Folk Club is on again next Friday the 7th of August with Tig and Tom Riccioni. We played a song by Tig earlier, now it's Tom's turn. Though Tom has toured extensively through Australia and Europe, it's seeing Tom play at small venues like the Selby Folk Club that has built a sense of community among his fans. These cosy performances present Tom at his best, on the same level as the crowd, free of distraction, bearing his heart from those in the room. Instrumentally, Tom is a master of his craft, effortlessly moving between piano and guitar and enjoying a vocal timbre that ranges from Russ Fleck cries to soothing falsetto. Let's listen to Of a Kite by Tom Riccioni from his 2025 album Warm Habit.

0: the mind. That was Tom Riccioni with If a Kite from his 2025 album Warm Habit. You can hear Tom and Tig live at the Selby Folk Club on Friday the 7th of August at the Menzies Creek Hall. The temporary venue change to Menzies Creek Hall remains at this stage till the end of the year, while the termite eradication works continue at the Selby Community House. Menzies Creek is just 5 minutes up the road from Selby Community House with plenty of parking. Entry remains at $15 for everyone, online at selbyfolkclub.com.au or cash at the door. And doors still open at 7:30 with music from 8 p.m. My recommendation is to book online and make sure you don't miss out. No supper is provided at Menzies Creek, but feel free to bring your own drinks and snacks to enjoy.
1: 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And we have a couple of new subscribers this week. Welcome to Cool Cats and Callista Village. Callista Village is a community sponsorship group, and they're the people that run the fantastic Callista Village Market on the first Saturday of the month. So I hope you all got there last. And the weather was gorgeous, yes, wasn't it? Yes.
2: Beautiful.
1: We're going. Oh, and of course, can't forget Harry from the Garden.
2: We're just wild about Harry.
1: And Pierre from Bendigo. And, of course, my wonderful co-host, Sonia from Croydon. We're going to take a break now for some station announcements. We'll be back.

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0: And I believe you're going to tell us about an innovative program at Warburton, Genius Loci.
7: Am I?
0: Yes, okay, that's then. What we talked about during the break. So flip the page, page 8.
7: Oh, page
0: that
7: 8.
0: That one.
7: Oh, there we are. Yes. We've got page 8. So Here we go. Local artists Antonia Green, Eldritch Forest, Ash Zed.
0: Nioshka,
7: are excited to share a new concept idea they hope will expand. They have joined forces to develop a month-long celebration of art, nature, creativity and community at the Warburton Waterwheel Gallery called Genius Loci Spirit of Place. Every landscape has a singular feel, a spirit that fills us each in several ways. Five artists express their experience of different places, paintings, drawings, photography, sculpture, story and music, each growing from the land. Activities include storytelling, music jams, workshops, talks and live painting, many of which are free. The exhibition is already open and runs until the 31st of August from 10 till 4 each day, with the official opening is on next Saturday, 8th of August at 2 p.m. For more information on the various activities available, see the Genius Lockie Spirit of Place Facebook event and click on Discussion.
0: And I don't know if it's Lockie or Loci.
7: Oh, it could be Loci.
0: It could be, but it's L-O-C-I for people. I'm sure if
7: it's
0: you got...
7: It's probably Loci.
0: Possibly. I don't know.
7: Sorry, Lockie.
0: Oh, and then I've got to go back. We're going to the Cardinia Cultural Centre. Revered globally as the co-founder, key songwriter, keyboardist, guitarist and backing vocalist for INXS. And I must admit, I'd never heard of him, although I've clearly heard of INXS. Andrew Farris's contributions have cemented his place in music history. His second LP, The Prospector, is a continuum of this exploration. Released in 2025, and of course he's now a solo performer, the album delves into the search for the gold in life and the quest for higher meaning, and Something Stronger is the spark that sets that journey in motion. Andrew Farris is the next performer in Cardinia Cultural Centre's Winter Sets program. Accolades and global success aside, at the heart of it all, Andrew is a dedicated family man who has spent the past 30 years living and working on an established farming property near Tamworth, where he raises cattle and grows grains, and that is clearly coming out in his music. Let's listen to Something Stronger. Something Stronger, which I assure you sounds nothing like INXS, but I bet he's very well received in Tamworth.

0: That was Andrew Farris with Something Stronger from his 2025 album, The Prospector. And you can hear Andrew with support act Jay Santilli at the Cardinia Cultural Centre's Winter Sets on Sunday the 9th of August. Doors open 7 p.m. Jay starts at 7:30 and the night wraps up around 9:30. Tickets are $45 adult, $40 concession from cardiniaculturalcentre.com.au.
1: We mentioned last week, but it's worth repeating, Homegrown Music from Here is a music industry program for young people aged 12 to 25 in the Dandenong Ranges and surrounding communities. Six young artists will be selected through an expression of interest to participate in a professional development session with local music industry professionals before performing at the at the public showcase event at Burringer Cultural Centre on Sunday the 20th of September. Whether you're an aspiring artist, an industry professional, or a local music fan, Homegrown is an opportunity to discover and support and celebrate the next generation of local music talent. They're seeking applications from young musicians aged 12 to 25 with a connection to the Dandenong Ranges or surrounding communities. Check out the suburb list on the website for eligibility, basically Roeville to Harkaway. Artists of all genres are encouraged to apply, whether you're performing original music, developing new work, or looking for your first professional performance opportunity. To apply, go to burringer.org.au. Expressions of interest close on the 12th of August and successful applicants will be notified on the 14th of August.
0: Isn't that good? The Dandenong Ranges Orchestra, conducted by Amanda Morrison, is holding its winter concert on Sunday the 9th of August from 3:30 p.m. at the Tacoma Uniting Church, which is where we were yesterday.
1: Yes.
0: Four Voices from the Edge. Wasn't that marvellous?
1: What a fantastic day that was. I thoroughly enjoyed it.
0: And a complete sellout.
1: Yeah.
0: Complete sellout. Yeah. Tacoma Uniting Church, 1566 Burwood Highway, Tacoma. The program includes Overture to the Gypsy Baron by Strauss, Pomp and Circumstance No. 5 by Elgar, The Corelia Suite by Sibelius, Gravitas by Newbold, Endure by Gene Holland, and the Introduction and Rondo Capriccioso by Saint-Saëns, featuring violin soloist Ariel Rose. There will also be featured performances from local composers Llewellyn Osborne and Emma Rogers, presenting music made on electronic flute and violin. Tickets are $25 adult, $20 concession, and under 16s are free. You can book tickets by going to trybooking.com/DNYQG or at the door.
1: 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Text us on 0497 102000 to let us know about an event we might have missed, or just to say hi and let us know you're out there. Now, here's something a bit different that apparently has been around for years. The Ferntree Gully Laughter Club has been going for 20 years and is free. Community Laughter Yoga Club, the Laughter Club movement founder, Dr. Kataria, has a motto, World Peace Through Laughter. They practice laughter yoga, which is a combination of laughter exercises and deep breathing. People who attend regularly take the spirit of laughter with them and find their sense of humour becomes sharper. They feel great, full of joy and energised. It's very spontaneous laughter yoga session. We have original, fundamental set laughs that then break out into playful, childlike fun, which is very much in the movement. Every day
0: we're really, really struggling here, aren't we? They're foundational set laughs, and it's very much in the moment. That's all right.
1: I just did that to make you laugh.
0: Oh, I see. Right.
1: So every day we include laughing, singing, and movement.
0: This is keeping me on my toes.
1: Because these three help create new brain pathways. Okay. neuroplasticity. Laughter is an aerobic exercise which is energizing and does help one to let go of inhibitions, getting many out of the comfort zone. It just reminds me of the laughing policeman and the sailor at Southend on Sea.
0: Oh.
1: Yeah, anyway.
0: I have a feeling that's a whole different
1: story. It's a whole different world, which some of you out there may know what I'm talking about. Mm-hmm. It's recommended to give it a good try. Come along for two or three sessions before deciding whether to make it a habit or otherwise. Doesn't sound like there's a downward dog anywhere in the mix. They meet for half an hour in person on the second and fourth Sundays at 11 a.m. behind the Fern Tree Gully Library near the Rotunda. 1010 Burwood Highway, Fern Tree Gully. If the weather's bad, you'll find them behind the library on the decking. After the session, they head off to the local cafe for a coffee and a chat. The second Sunday is next Sunday, the 9th of August. They also meet in the Fern Tree Gully Library at 2 p.m. on the fourth Tuesday. You can book online at events.yourlibrary.vic.gov.au or call the library on 9800 6455. If you want to give it a go, you can contact Lynette on 0425 799 258 or email lynette@lynettemitchell.com.au in case there's a change of time. 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
0: Thank you for that. I could just imagine you at a laugher club. You'd be fantastic.
1: And I was thinking about the south end. Anyway, it doesn't matter. Sorry about that, everybody.
0: Isn't that the old south end of a north-facing camel or something?
1: No.
0: South
1: End on Sea.
0: Oh, I gather that's a place in the home country.
1: It is, yes.
0: Our local muso this week is Direct Support, an indie dance pop project built from the ground up. 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A fully in-house production led by Marty, with some hired guns rolling through with the sole purpose to create something fun, playful and dancey. Marty is Martin Lolkema, born and raised in Belgrave Heights, who recently turned to the hills after buying a house in Belgrave. So if there's some of you out there going, I know that name, Marty Lolkema, yes, he's back in town. Marty also happens to be my nephew. I knew he was a guitarist and qualified sound engineer, but we got chatting recently when we were at the Sookie Lounge Dire Straits tribute concert and discovered he had started to release some of his own music. And what's the point of having an aunt with a radio show if not to get some airplay? This is Direct Support with Old Games.

0: Sorry, that was shorter, and we were having a chat, and we were looking at the Laughter for Living website. Now, just a tick, she's laughing loud. We're in the red. No, we're all organised.
1: We're all right.
0: Good, good, good. That was Direct Support, also known as Marty Lolkema, with Old Games, this week's local muso. Glad to have him back in the neighbourhood.
1: Yes, that's lovely.
0: Yeah.
1: Looks a nice fella. All right, let's have a look at markets. So on Saturday the 8th of August, we have Monbulk Produce Market at 73 Main Street, the park at St George's Church from 9 a.m. to 1 p.m. Monbulk Produce Market brings fresh seasonal produce and home-baked, made and grown to our local town, where the community meet the producers and everyone benefits. Also, the Gully Market, Upper Ferntree Gully Railway Station Car Park, 9 till 3 p.m, a non-for-profit community market promoting handmade and homegrown and local businesses. All money raised through the stalls fees is distributed back into the community after the market costs are deducted. Also, the Lost Woods Market in Puffing Billy Park, Emerald, 9 a.m. till 2 p.m, features the very best makers and creators handpicked from all over Victoria. Includes face painting, diverse food stalls offering delectable treats, vibrant market stalls, live music and a bustling flea market. This one is a bit different. You need a free ticket so they can manage crowd size and parking, etc. But if you live in one of these postcodes, 3782, 3159, 3781 or 3783, just show your license at the gate and walk on through. Tickets are released on the Thursday of the market week at 9 a.m. on the website at the Lost Woods Markets, all one word, .com.au. Parking in Emerald can be limited, so they've arranged a free shuttle bus, but no dogs or prams allowed on the shuttle bus. 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
0: fresh.
1: Oh, sorry, fresh produce. What did it's I just, say?
0: You said free.
1: Oh well, get
0: they probably do at the end of the market if everything's looking a bit sad and they try to get rid of it.
1: No, it wouldn't be like
0: oh,
1: that.
0: Oh no, that's no. No, sorry.
1: Fresh I'd take produce that back. 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Dandenong ranges. 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
0: Thank you. And I will say a quick hello to Bev in case she's listening. Bev is one of my other neighbours. I said hello to Brooke. I know Brooke listens every week, but last week, but Bev mentioned last week that she had been listening recently. So hello, Bev, if you're out there, and thanks for letting me use your rubbish bins yet again.
1: Isn't that nice?
0: And aren't neighbours good?
1: Yes.
0: That's it for another week. If you miss some details, remember that every show is available online at 3mdr.com. 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

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You're tuned to The Ghost Rider, and over the next 2 hours you'll hear music from the dawn of the 50s to the twilight of the 60s, the hits, the misses, and the rarities. And to open the show, here are the 13th Floor Elevators with a request from Peter in Belgrave.

And there was a softness in my little girl's touch. It seemed to say, Daddy, I need you so. And it only took 5 little seconds for 5 little fingers to tell me all that I wanted to know.

And I knew that in her own little way, my baby was saying, "Daddy, I love you so." And it only took 5 little seconds for 5 little fingers to tell me all that I

0: You're Gonna Miss Me from 1966, the 13th Floor Elevators, an American psychedelic rock quintet that originated in Austin, Texas, the lead vocals by Roki Erickson, a request from Peter in Belgrave. Little Boy Blue from 1958, Jerry Arnold, an American rockabilly singer-songwriter-guitarist who recorded for the Challenge label in Los Angeles, California, and Five Little Fingers from 1967, Frankie McBride, an Irish pop vocalist from Omagh in County Tyrone, Northern Ireland. Song was on the UK chart for 15 weeks, peaking at number 19. It was a cover of the American country singer Bill Anderson's ballad from 1963.
1: What's on at the Suki Lounge in Belgrave for August? Saturday the 1st, British India. Sunday the 2nd, Adam Newling. Thursday the 6th, Adelita. Friday the 7th, Huxton Creepers. Saturday the 8th, it's the Belgrave Vinyl Record Fair. Thursday the 13th, Yarra Rangers Parents Battle of the Bands. 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Saturday the 15th, Joe Camilleri and the Black Sorrows. 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Thursday the 20th, Ella Hooper. Saturday the 22nd, Bonnie Anderson. Friday the 28th, Jeff Atchison and the Soul Diggers. And Saturday the 29th, Boom Crash Opera. 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
0: Here's Roy Orbison with a request from June in Belgrave.

0: Go, Go, Go, song also known as Down the Line from 1956. Roy Orbison, an American rockabilly and pop singer-songwriter guitarist from Vernon in Texas, backed by the Teen Kings. It was the first song written by the Big O. Request from June in Belgrave. I'll Weep for You. From 1965, Sheila Ferguson, an African-American soul singer, songwriter and actress from Philadelphia and Pennsylvania. She was the former lead vocalist for the African-American female soul group The Three Degrees. She also worked extensively in the UK. And The Loved One from 1966 reached number 15 on the Melbourne Top 40 chart. Australian pop rock quintet founded in Melbourne, The Loved Ones. 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
0: This August, Holy Fools is hosting Freeze Out, a community sleep out raising funds for people experiencing homelessness right here in the Yarra Ranges. 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That number again is 1300 133 889. The Little Hills Are Alive with Kay and Sonia at noon on Mondays provides an entertaining hour of information covering weekly activities and events occurring in the Dandenong Ranges. So if you'd like to know what's happening, where and when, then tune in to The Hills Are Alive with Kay and Sonia at noon on Mondays, leading into the golden age of rock and roll. Here's Esther Phillips with a request from Margaret and the residents, doctors, nurses and staff at Menorok in Glen Waverley.

0: Release Me from 1962. Esther Phillips, an African-American rhythm and blues vocalist there demonstrating her countryside, who was born Esther Washington in Galveston, Texas. The original version of the song was recorded by American country musician Eddie Miller with his Oklahomans in 1950. And the Engelbert Humperdinck, the English vocalist, reached number 4 on the Melbourne chart in 1967. A request from Margaret and the residents, doctors, nurses and staff at Menorock in Glen Waverley. Little Girl of Mine from 1956, The Cleft Tones, an African-American rhythm and blues quintet formed in Queens, New York City, with lead vocals by Herb Cox, and Booze in the Bottle from 1965, The Carter Brothers, Roman, Albert and Jerry, an American blues sibling trio from Garland in Alabama, the lead voice of Roman Carter.
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0: Hello Baby from 1956. Charlene Arthur, an American rockabilly singer-guitarist, born Charlene Highsmith in Henrietta, Texas. Chili Dippin' Baby from 1957. Joyce Pointer, an American rockabilly singer who recorded for the Golden Rod label in Scottsdale, Kentucky. And Hey Good Lookin' from 1961. Betty Rogers, an American rock and roller who recorded for the Skylab label in Greenville, Mississippi.
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0: Here are the Impressions with a request from Steve in Northcote.

0: People Get Ready from 1965, The Impressions, an African-American gospel and soul trio formed in Chicago, Illinois, lead vocals by Curtis Mayfield, request from Steve in Northcote. Burning Spear from 1968 was played by the Soulful Strings, an American soul and jazz studio instrumental group created by musical arranger Richard Evans in Chicago, Illinois. And Wish Me a Rainbow from 1967 peaked at number 9 on the Melbourne Top 40 chart. The Gunter Coleman Chorus were a German choral group formed in Cologne by choirmaster, singer and composer Gunter Coleman.
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0: 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This week's birthday milestone is celebrated by Connie Stevens, who was born Concetta Ingoglia in Brooklyn, New York City on August the 8th, 1938. Stevens is an American pop singer and actress with divorced musical parents who at age 15 moved to Los Angeles, California with her father. She first recorded in 1958 and in 1959 achieved the first of her only two US Top 40 entries, Cookie Cookie, Lend Me Your Comb, duetting with Edward Burns, which reached number 4, and followed with her solo hit 16 Reasons, which peaked at number 3 in 1960. In Melbourne, the same two songs were only two chart entries, both in 1960, with 16 Reasons also peaking at number 3 and Cookie Cookie Lend Me Your Comb reaching number 28. Stevens had a successful acting career, cast as Cricket Blake in the popular TV detective series Hawaiian Eye from 1959 to 1963, co-starring Robert Conrad and Edward Burns. She starred in the 1961 movie Parish alongside Troy Donahue, with whom she appeared in two other films, and also performed in The Wizard of Oz on stage in Kansas. Her career performance also included nightclub appearances and headlining in major Las Vegas showrooms. Stevens briefly dated Elvis Presley, is twice divorced, the second time from Eddie Fisher, with whom she had two daughters, Jolie Fisher and Tricia Lee Fisher. She has a star on the Hollywood Walk of Fame. Stevens gained widespread recognition as both a singer and actress, and she continued to perform through to the 1980s. Here's Connie Stevens.

0: That was Connie Stevens, who turns 88 on Saturday with Cookie Cookie, Lend Me Your Comb from 1959, reaching number 26 on the Melbourne Top 40 chart. 16 Reasons from 1960 peaked at number 3, and Let's Do It, also from 1960.
1: 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That number again, 04971 02000. 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
0: 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The time is 5 minutes after two, and I hope that you're enjoying the music from the fabulous 50s and the swinging 60s, and stay tuned because there are more golden oldies leading into the John Week Show at 3 o'clock. Here are Ruby and the Romantics with a request from Sophia in Cape Woolamai.

0: By the Way from 1963, Ruby and the Romantics, an African-American rhythm and blues mixed-gender quintet, four guys and a gal, formed in Akron, Ohio. The lead voice was Ruby Nash. Their biggest hit, Our Day Will Come, peaked at number 9 on the Melbourne chart, also in 1963. Request from Sophia in Cape Woolamai. Talking About You from 1965, The Liverbirds, an English all-female rock and roll quartet founded in Liverpool, led by Valerie Jell. And Statue of a Fool from 1969, Jack Green, an American country singer-songwriter guitarist from Maryville in Tennessee. And if you'd like to listen to country music programs on 3MDR, you can tune into Basically Country with Keith on Thursdays between 1 and 3 in the afternoon, and Country Bonanza with Denver on Fridays between 7 and 9:30 in the evening.
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2: The truck driving man is about as individual and a special breed of a man as you're ever likely to meet. He's used to long silence, broken only by the soft hum of wheels that burn up the miles between lonely townships. He has his own set of driving rules, his own songs, and he only listens to Keith Marsh on a Thursday afternoon because he likes it, basically country, from 1pm on 3MDR.
0: Here's Andy Anderson with a request from Barry in East Bentley.

0: Tough, Tough, Tough from 1960, Andy Anderson, an American rockabilly singer-songwriter guitarist from Clarksdale in Mississippi. He was backed by his Dawnbreakers, a request from Barry in East Bentley. Red Hot Car from 1962, Bobby Verne, an American rockabilly singer who recorded for the Doc Holliday label in Indio, California. And This Heart of Mine from 1958, The Falcons, an African-American rhythm and blues quintet that originated in Detroit, Michigan, with the lead vocals by Joe Stubbs. Soul singers Eddie Floyd and Wilson Pickett were also members of the group prior to beginning solo careers.
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0: Boogie Woogie Baby from 1958, Eddie Clearwater, an African-American rhythm and blues and rock and roll singer-songwriter guitarist who was born Edward Harrington in Macon, Mississippi. He was clearly inspired by the music of Chuck Berry. A request from John in Noble Park. Flashlights from 1962, Sharon O'Brien, an Australian pop singer from Sydney in New South Wales. She made regular appearances on the TV shows. And Don't Do It from 1951, Christine Cottrell, an African-American rhythm and blues vocalist, born Christine Porter in Nashville, Tennessee.
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0: This week's tribute to the stars in the sky salutes Wayne Fontana, who died of cancer in Stockport, Greater Manchester, the UK, on August the 6th, 2020, aged 74. Born Glyn Ellis in Manchester, a school skiffle group called the Elfins provided his initial musical start, and by 1963 he was singing with the Jets, a Manchester pub band, while still working as an apprentice telephone engineer. The Jets were to audition for a Fontana Records talent scout at Manchester's Oasis Club, but only Glyn and bassist Bob Lang turned up. They recruited two musician friends from the audience, landed a contract, and became one Wayne Fontana and the Mindbenders. They began recording cover versions of American hits with minor chart success. In 1965, The Game of Love peaked at number 2 on the UK Top 40, but later that year Fontana decided to pursue a solo career. From 1965 to 1967, he scored 5 top 40 entries on the Melbourne chart, with Pamela Pamela peaking highest at number 4 in 1967. By the early 70s, Fontana had moved into cabaret and nostalgic rock reviews. In more recent times, he had suffered personal problems, including bankruptcy charges and mental health issues, for which he served time in custody. Over a four-year period during the mid-60s, Fontana and the group were prominent in charts worldwide with their infectious pop songs. He was the father of two sons and a daughter and is survived by his long-term partner. Let's remember Wayne Fontana and the Mindbenders.

0: That was the late, great Wayne Fontana, now in rock and roll heaven, with The Game of Love, with the Winebenders from 1965, made it to 32 on the Melbourne Top 40 chart. Pamela Pamela from 1966 peaked at number 4, and 24 Sycamore reached number 18.
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0: Here's Sid King beginning a bracket of male boppers.
3: Well, she can bop it in the kitchen, rock it in the hall.

Good Rockin' Baby from 1956. Sid King, an American rockabilly singer-guitarist who was born in Denton, Texas, backed by the Five Strings. Rock-a-roller Ruby from 1956 also. Sonny West, an American rock and roll singer-guitarist from near Lubbock in Texas. He co-wrote two of Buddy Holly's biggest hits, Oh Boy in 1957 and Rave On in 1958. And Rollin' and a-Rockin'. A third from 1956, Ruckus Tyler, an American rockabilly singer who recorded for the Faber label in Malibu, California. And to close the show, here's Freddie Scott.

0: Where Does Love Go? From 1964, Freddie Scott, an African-American soul singer and songwriter from Providence on Rhode Island. 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The playlist for today's show will be added to the podcast this evening, and the John Weeks Show is up next. I'm the Ghost Rider. Good afternoon.
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I'm John Weeks, and this is the John Weeks Show on Mountain District Radio. This is program number 75 of this current affairs show. Today's program, I'll be conducting two interviews. Firstly, around about 3:50, I'll be talking to Professor Paulo de Souza. He's a deputy vice counselor research, that's where he works, at the Edith Cowan University. Now, we're going to talk about Mars, the planet Mars, not the chocolate bar, but the planet Mars. And we're going to explore some of the results that were coming from a rover, NASA's rover. They sent two to Mars, and one of them was called the Spirit Rover. And that landed on Mars about 20-odd years ago, maybe. But the results, the testing that was being done and transferred to Earth was quite interesting. Now, Professor Paulo de Souza, he and his team have uncovered new evidence, basically, that suggests that water may have been or once covered large parts of the red planet. It's hard to believe, isn't it, when you see images of Mars and you get all that desert imagery that you see on footage from NASA, etc. Well, it's been suggested that Mars had a lot of water. So that's going to be interesting to see how valid this research is and how accepted this research has been. The next interview, just after 4 o'clock, will be a music artist by the name of Zach Weeks. No relation. He's a contemporary Australian country and country rock singer, songwriter from Devonport in Tasmania. So I'll be talking to him in Tasmania. He has built a reputation over roughly the past decade as one of Tasmania's most engaging live performers, known for energetic shows, authentic storytelling, modern country hooks, and a mix of acoustic and fuller band performances. Is also, well, often described as bringing a high energy, charismatic style to the stage. Sounds very interesting, and be kind of nice to see Zach in concert. But I'm not going to travel to Devonport to do that. But you never know, he may come to Melbourne. We'll find out where his gigs are. But I'll be exploring his music and who he is, and it's part of the singer-songwriter series I'm doing on this show. I started 18 months ago. I think I reached about close to 40 now interviews. And it's always interesting to see or to find out where some of these artists are really coming from and what's all their background and what started their, you know, basically their music career. So we're going to find out a lot about from Zach. Good show by The Ghost Rider once again on the golden age of rock and roll. I was fascinated by his dedication to Wayne Fontana. And I remember the songs, but I really didn't connect those songs to the name. So, and the background, that's what Ghost Rider does. He does a lot of good research on some of these artists back in the 60s, 70s, 50s. And Wayne Fontana, he had some big three hits that I recognised finally. So good on you for that. Also, I'm behind the mic. Just want to say thanks to Trisha. Trisha Zima, who does the Thursday show, which is in the morning, that is. And it's the Classic MG Music Tour show. Good show. And she sent to me a book. And the book is The Little Black Book of Scams, which is quite appropriate for this show because that's one of the features of the show that I do on the John Weeks Show. So it's got this little book's got all sorts of different scams, auction scams, and
What else we got? Scams targeting computers, mobile devices, identity theft, you name it, small business scams, all that. We've covered all these sort of issues on the show over the last 18 months or so months. But this book, you can get it, I'm pretty sure you can get it for free, from the Australian Australian Competition and Consumer Connection or Commission, ACCC in other words. So let me repeat that again, Australian Competition and Consumer Commission. And I reckon it's a free one, or it could be on their website to download, which is scamwatch.gov.au. You may be able to download it as well. I'm not sure, but check it out anyway. In the meantime, we got plenty of music to feature again on this show. And the text line, don't forget the text line. Been getting a lot of text messages throughout the day, which is really encouraging, of the various shows. And I was with Judy Ann on the show. I'm filling in for Paul on the Judy Ann show. That's in the morning between 9 and 11. And I'll be doing that for the next, could be the next 5 weeks. Paul was just totally out of action. So, again, that's the early morning current affairs show. Mine's the afternoon. So, we got some very interesting guests. We've already interviewed and talking to Judy Ann. She's got some great people lined up. So, it's a great privilege to be on that show. So, anyway, let's kick off the show with some music. This is a track from Big Bob Young. Yep, Big Bob Young, that's his shirt, that's his name. And the track is called Ship of Fools.

Big Bob Brown. That's no, Big Bob Young. That's his name. Big Bob. Who's Big Bob Brown? That goes right. Do you know? No. Anyway, Big Bob Young, Ship of Fools. That's S-H-I-P, in case you've got bad hearing. That was I think this group comes from Canada. I could be wrong. Now, the next one is Santana. You know, Santana. And with Carlos Santana, of course, as lead guitar. And I remember seeing them in the 70s. Probably mid, maybe late 70s, they were performing at Festival Hall and in West Melbourne, no longer called Festival Hall. I think there's a church group that pretty much bought it out or something. But this is the days where, even early days of Festival Hall, you get up in the back stalls and people were allowed to smoke in that period. And they weren't smoking tobacco. You can really tell the difference. Anyway, however, Santana was performing, and it was one of the best concerts I've been to, apart from Led Zeppelin. That's my top. But Santana was great, and they had so much energy, so much energy. So I still got the old ticket from that concert. It's a memento, still, and the program guide too. So that was kind of nice. So the reason why I mention that is that I'm featuring a track now of Santana. This is a live concert, and it was released in 1993. So enjoy.

Yeah, Santana with Carlos Santana in the seat playing guitar. And good band, good band. I don't know what they're doing now. I mean, Carlos Santana probably still plays with different sessions. I don't know if the band is still running or not under the name of Santana, unless you caught Santana. So I heard people say Santana or Santana. I guess it all depends what you know, university you've been to in the music industry. I don't know. A couple of text messages. I don't know who you are. Might be Craig. Might be somebody. When I mentioned about Festival Hall and I was sitting at the back and the days, early days of Festival Hall where you know, people were allowed to smoke. Well, they didn't allow it. It just happened. And then eventually they stopped it. So it was just a norm. And some of them weren't smoking tobacco. So I mentioned that. And obviously referring to marijuana or something they were smoking. Got a text message here. Are you sure you didn't inhale? You couldn't help it. It was so strong, so strong. So I think that's probably why I enjoyed the concert. More so. What else we got? Oh, another text message. This is from Sharps. Okay. You did a great job stepping into Paul's shoes. Yeah, that's Paul Dasty filling in for him on the Judy Ann show. Texter said, I enjoyed the show. Probably a bit of a job stepping into Paul's shoes for Paul. Yeah, too sadly. Yeah, look, obviously it's a change of chemistry when you fill in for someone. And you've got to get that chemistry, a new chemistry, you know, with your co-presenter, and that's Judy Ann. So it's a different approach, and Paul's got his way. I got my way, which is I'm trying to work out which way it is. But Paul, you know, obviously, Paul and Judy Ann being on radio, in two radio stations all together for 35 years, so they've been around. And obviously, you know, as co-presenters, they know each other. They could almost, guess what the next person's going to say. So I step in and sometimes thinks Judy Ann doesn't know what I'm going to say. So I'm a bit of a loose cannon in a way. Still keep it professional, but I'm not getting paid. Though. That's okay. I enjoy it. So there you go. Keep sending text messages, 0497102000. We'd love getting them. Any comment, any question, anything you want to get off the chest, just do it. Let's continue with the music. Again, around about 10 to 4, interview with Professor Paulo D'Souza, and we're going to talk about the planet Mars and was it covered with water in the ancient times. This is what we're going to explore based on latest evidence and research that's come through. We'll find out more about that. In the meantime, let's hear some more music. Let's hear Mick Jagger and Keith Richards. Actually, Ghostwriter pops in here, and we were talking about the Rolling Stones, actually. He's now left, by the way, he's left. And we're talking about the Rolling Stones and how they're still right into the music. It's part of their blood, part of their DNA almost, that they will never let it go, their music. Even though they're getting old, getting on, but they're still having fun. And Mick Jagger, and on this occasion, probably goes back from an early album, Mick Jagger and Keith Richards. He joined the Jimmy Rogers All-Stars. That's what they did. And there was a couple of tracks on the Jimmy Rogers All-Stars album, and it's quite a nice track. Have a listen.

0: Love it indeed. That was the Jimmy Rogers All-Stars with Mick Jagger and Keith Richards and the track Don't Start Me to Talkin'. Listening to 3MDR, the John Wick Show. And I'm just looking at a couple more messages came through. This is in reference to the text where it said, probably a bit of a job stepping into Paul's shoes. That's just from Sharps. He said, I meant because of his swollen feet. Yes, now I get it. A little bit slow there. I think Sharps is the king of puns somehow. On radio, 3MDR. The other one was, this is from Ron. Ron from Berwick. Okay, this is in reference to Festival Hall. I saw the Beatles at Festival Hall. Okay. Right. That would have been pretty cool, I reckon. Although, you probably wouldn't have heard the band. Everybody, the women, the girls, were screaming madly. I've seen video footage of that. And so, Ron, where were you in the Festival Hall? You wouldn't have been up the front because you probably lost your hearing out of that concert. But, yeah. How about that? Speaking of Festival Hall, Festival Hall. Little memories coming through. I got this sort of, I think I may have ADHD. All these memories are coming, flooding through every time I see a topic. The Festival Hall. Now, the Beatles, you could mention, this is where the thought's coming from, folks. Beatles at Festival Hall. There's a Radio Byzantium on KOFM. That's in Bendigo. His name's Nico. And Nico is 86. And when you hear his voice, he's still got that great timbre of a voice. He's still got that great skill in broadcasting. The reason why I mentioned him, because he interviewed the Beatles in that period of time with, could have been 3XY. I think it was with a radio station called 3XY or 3DB. And he's got a recording of it. And earlier this year on KFM, he actually played that interview on the radio station as a dedication of the Beatles and of course, his great experience. So, Nico. So I'm heading up to Bendigo this week anyway, and I'll probably see Nico, and I'm going to try to see if I can get an interview with him, and he can tell us all about that experience of meeting the Beatles, the band, the Beatles, and what were the circumstances behind that. So if I'm lucky, I reckon he would be, I think Nico would be pretty cool about that. I think he'd like that. Okay, let's hear some more music. Oh no, we got some announcements, and then I'm coming back with an artist by the name of Michael Hedges. And I think you'll like his sound. Let's hear some announcements, back shortly.
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0: 7 August, two great Nam Melbourne musicians. Tig from the Mornington Peninsula is carving out a reputation for vividly relatable songwriting that cuts deep while staying playful. With a string of new releases unfolding throughout 2026, she's quickly emerging as one of Australia's most exciting new songwriters. And Tom Riccioni. Tom is a creative force matching elegant instrumentals with lyrics reflecting on love, loss and connection. A prolific songwriter, Tom's folk-leaning material takes cues from his Italian ancestry. $15 tickets online at selbyfolkclub.com.au or cash on the night. Doors open at 7:30 for an 8 p.m. start, and don't forget to BYO. 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
0: Tune in to You Never Can Tell with me, Christina the Astonishing, on Tuesday mornings from 9 to 11. 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I can keep you company at work, on the road, in the garden or at home. 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
3: It's a good show, actually. I've been listening to when I can, and I like her music that she puts across. Christina, the Astonishing. I wonder if she does any card tricks. Probably not. She's a good painter, though. Does great work. Does good artwork. Let's continue now with music. Michael Hedges and a track called The Root Witch.

Well, there you go. That's something a little different there. Michael Hedges and the track called The Root Witch. Michael Hedges, he sadly passed away back in 1997. He was an American acoustic guitarist, composer, singer, songwriter, multi-instrumentalist, widely regarded as one of the most innovative and influential players of the steel string acoustic guitar. So, yeah, it's a beautiful album I got of him. And he brought out a few albums, actually. I wonder if I got the same guy here. He's, sounds like it. I did it just doing a Google search now, or AI search. I don't use Google hardly anymore. I think Google searching is going to become something like a Yellow Pages search compared to what's available now when searching things through AI search engines. And Michael Hedges, there you go, good sound. Let's change the pace a little bit now. And this is a studio group. I don't think there's a group that's actually performed, because they're called Sacred Spirit. And there was two, maybe three albums that were out. I think it might have been released in France, Paris, close there. And they had each album was totally different from the next. One had more Native American music from an album, and this one, kind of nice. It's got blues. Have a listen.

0: That was Sacred Spirit with a track called Legends. Listening to 3MDR 97.1, I'm John Weeks and this is the John Weeks Show. And online, I've got the Edith Cowan University Deputy Vice Chancellor of Research, and I'm talking to Professor Paulo de Souza. Now, he's worked on NASA's Mars Exploration Rover mission and has discovered mineral clues that had remained hidden in the rover data for decades. And some of the research has now been collected and there's been such an incredible investigation here. And I want you, Professor, to tell us more. What did you find out of this research from the Spirit rover that was on Mars for some time? Hasn't been sending messages back for a few decades, but what have you found there, Professor?
1: Hi, John. Look, thank you so much. Let me tell you a story. Yep. Mars was wet once. The way oceans, lakes, rivers all dry up and it became very dry. And the question that we had today, how extensive was that water deposit? It was very localized, like a small sort of sea instead of a whole ocean across the planet, or it was very localized or very wide. For that, I think the best clue would come from what we call undisturbed soil. The surface that we had on Mars, it's made of a dust, like in a desert, quite homogeneous. It's the same all across the planet. And if we could analyze that in great detail, we might have clues of minerals that were spread all over the planet. Mars gets really, really windy. It gets wind up to 400 kilometers an hour.
0: Oh, wow.
1: With dust storms. Yeah. Dust storm that takes the whole planet at once.
0: Wow, didn't know that.
1: All that storm makes the surface very homogeneous. Today is like a desert. But that sand, that soil that we have on the surface, will have a little bit of the whole planet represented there. Hmm. Spirit analyzed soils, that surface, through all its mission that lasted for 5 years. It was supposed to last only for three. Now we have hundreds of measurements done. And I don't want to call it quick and dirt, but somehow it was like that. A quick measurement that we did with some of the instruments on board, that was enough for us to identify the principal minerals, most important ones, the most common ones. But we never did a long measurement that will reveal all the details that were hidden there. So the noise in the signal was a little bit too much. It's like a photo that we take out of focus.
0: Oh, I've done that a lot.
1: I can see a person.
0: I've done that a lot.
1: I can see that. Yeah, two people. I can see the female is a male. I can see this. But I can't see in the detail of what's the color of the eyes. I can't see the smile in detail. I can see that, and this is what then sharpening this data, by combining them in a very special way, we were able to see a pristine, clear image of those minerals.
0: Wow.
1: And that is what we found on the dust, which was completely new. We found hematite, this mineral that needs water to be formed, in rocks, in some places, not everywhere. But we found everywhere in the dust. And that is the new discovery that was sitting in the data. By just looking back in the data and combining them, I was able to then have that image, not a bit with the blur, but very, very focused image.
0: You mentioned, hematite you mentioned?
1: Yes, hematite is the same mineral that we explore in Australia, common in red soil.
0: It's like an iron oxide mineral?
1: Yes, it is.
0: Okay.
1: Perfect.
0: Yeah.
1: Yeah. But that mineral has one history. It needs water to be formed.
0: Hmm.
1: And that is then the proof that Mars has very, very big deposits of water.
0: Yes.
1: And they may have lasted for a long time, considering the amount of hematite that we saw.
0: Hmm. So I'm trying to get a picture. It is quite incredible that if the findings are true, you know, that there was water on Mars at one point, and from the sound of it, could be quite a large body of water. Mm-hmm. And so therefore, if you have water, would there also be life?
1: Potentially. Yeah. All forms of life on Earth, or life as we know it, depends on water.
0: Yep.
1: It could be deep in the oceans, in the freezing surface of Antarctica, in a cup of water that you drink every day. Life is there.
0: Yeah.
1: Mm. Life on Earth, as we know it, depends on water. Now, if you want to find life elsewhere, the best guess will be follow the water.
0: Yeah.
1: But Mars had a lot of water. Now this is not fact.
0: Mm.
1: Of course, the science continues in its quest. The next question is, was there enough water to be there for long enough to form life? And if form life to evolve and form ecosystems with different species and become as complex as on Earth, probably not. But maybe it was enough to form the first ingredients of life and probably first forms of life.
0: It's incredible. It's incredible when you start going down that track. It's almost like a rabbit hole in some cases, where you reach a point, and which you've sort of done with the from the findings of the samples you got from the Spirit rover, and then you reach a point and you think, okay, what can we go? How can we now address it to the next step? Is that a very challenging thing for you?
1: I think the next step, it becomes clear. Mm. In case of future missions, it helps to shape them. When you go to Mars and bring samples back, you may not consider bringing a sample of the dust on the surface because it was supposed to be boring, but it's not. So we have minerals there that are incredibly important, like hematite.
0: Mm.
1: So if you bring any sample back from Mars, which might happen next decade, a mission that goes, take pieces off the planet and ship it back.
0: Yeah.
1: So we can analyze here in laboratory that has instruments that could never be miniaturized to fit in a rover. For example, a particle accelerator like the one we have in Melbourne, in Clayton with cyclotron. So we can make a characterization of those minerals with a huge accuracy we will never achieve with instruments on board of spacecrafts. Or you can use scanning electron microscopes, transmission electron microscopes, really advanced equipment that will enable us to see things that we are not able to see from those instruments we fit in a hover and sent, or in a lander and sent to Mars.
0: Yeah.
1: So the next step is to bring samples back, select them really well.
0: Mm.
1: And there are plenty of candidates, and one of those now, I think, has to be the surface of Mars, a really dusty surface, and bring at least one sample back. Mm. And if you go again with instruments there and land, have a good characterization of the soil in front of you, but take a long time, very good measurement, because they will have data that needs to be characterized as well. Not just the quick analysis that will give you sort of a blurred image, but have a high quality image. It's hard to do that on a hover. Hovers were built to navigate. Opportunity, for example, the twin of Spirit drove more than a marathon on the surface of Mars during 15 years of continuous operation.
0: Yeah.
1: It is an extraordinary achievement.
0: Oh, yeah.
1: But you have to move. Yeah.
0: Yeah. Oh, it's just like we got a text line here in the studios that people send messages or comments, 0497102000. There was one here where got a question mark, a Spirit rover with a question mark. So I thought I'd give some background here. The Spirit operated around about 6 years, 77 days, roughly 2,210 solar days, I guess, they call it. It drove something like 7.7 kilometres across, which is quite a substantial distance when you think about it. Explored the Columbia Hills on Mars and found evidence of past hydrothermal activity and water alteration. I think you sort of explained some of that already. It became stuck in soft sand in the year 2009, switched to a stationary platform, and last communicated on March 22, 2010. And NASA ended contact efforts in May 2011, so it's quite a while ago. But it's amazing. How did the information, was it just transmitted from the Spirit rover to Earth? How was that done?
1: Yeah, we have two channels for communication. The first one, it's a small dish on the deck of the hover. If you look and have a Google on that, and you see the image of the hover, you see a small parabolic antenna on its deck. It's called DTE, Direct to Earth. We send data there that are incredibly important, not just the daily data that we will send. It's like the headlines of the measurements we send through that. And the reason is because it consumes a lot of energy. So we don't want to have the hover tired. And that is something we have to point that antenna towards Earth, and we send that to Earth.
0: Yep.
1: The other way, which is the one mostly used, is there's a big stick that sits on the deck of the hover, which we call a low-gain antenna, that communicates with orbiters, with satellites that we have around Mars. So when we know a satellite's passing above, we communicate, transmit the data, and receive data. So we do what we call uplink and downlink. So we can send and receive. Different from a radio, like the radio of our listeners can only receive. If I'm using the phone to talk to you, I can talk to you and I can listen to you. So we can have both ways.
0: Okay.
1: Now, back on Earth, we have three complex settings of antennas. I mean, many antennas combined. One is sitting in California, another one in Spain, and the other one's in Kingvilla off Canberra. Is the Deep Space Network, or DSN.
0: Wow.
1: The Deep Space Network, the way they are configured, think about Earth. So you see where California is, where Spain is, and where Canberra is. You can see where they are. You will have one of those antenna pointing to Mars at any moment of time.
0: That's impressive.
1: Because they are in different places.
0: Yeah.
1: So that allows us to have communication happening all the time with Mars. So directly to us through one of those three complex antennas or via satellites and satellites back to us. The information to travel from Mars here takes 20 minutes. So if you say hello, we are going to hear that hello 20 minutes after and have a confirmation.
0: Wow, that's 40 impressive.
1: Minutes after you sent.
0: That's quite impressive.
1: Yeah, it's a far away from
0: it. Just to get into more of a broader topic of Mars, if you don't mind, you hear stories of Elon Musk with sort of ideas of, setting up something on Mars. How reliable, how viable is that?
1: I think it is. If we put our heads to solve problems, we will solve them. This is part of us. Mm-hmm. Us working, humankind walking on the surface of Mars, it's going to happen. It's in our DNA. We are explorers.
0: Yes.
1: This is what we're made of. So
0: I'm thinking
1: is going to happen.
0: I'm thinking of Star Trek here.
1: We don't have the technology today, so it's a long journey. So for you to get there, it takes 7 months. 7 months, very exposed to cosmic radiation that Earth protects most of the astronauts in the International Space Station. As we move away from the low Earth orbit, where we are about 450 to 50 kilometers from the surface of Earth, it's still very protected by our magnetic field. As you move away, things are going to get really, really hard.
0: Yep.
1: And you need to be in a small container traveling to Mars for 7 months with a couple of friends. You are not going to go alone.
0: Mm-hmm.
1: Get into orbit, land on the surface, launch from surface. There is some 40%, 38% gravity compared to Earth, so still you have to have a significant sizable rocket on the surface of Mars to fly you back to the orbiter. Hopefully you will be catched, and then you will fly back to Earth. That whole journey is going to take probably about 3 years, because once you land on Mars, you will be too far from Earth to come back. You will be behind the sun. You cannot come. You have to wait for a long time until the orbits of the two planets get close together again. That happens every 26 months.
0: Wow.
1: It should be close to 3 years,
0: And can three or four people in a spaceship, or it last for 3.5 years, I'll probably go stir crazy in the first week. The other thing is I'm just rattling ideas in my head, because I've been following science fiction since I was a boy, right? And you get all these incredible stories, fiction stories, of course. And the stories usually unfold that it's a red planet. Is it a red planet, Mars?
1: Yeah, the color is red, And it looks reddish, orange from Earth as it look.
0: Okay.
1: Of course, it changed the color because a little bit of our own atmosphere. But it's the red planet, and red is the color of hematite powder. So that's why we always believe hematite was there. But even the soil didn't find that evidence, and that came from the paper that published. So this is, it's called red because of the color of the minerals on the surface.
0: What about the, how would I describe it, quasi-science or speculative science, but the face of the moon, the face of Mars, which was pretty much brought out in the 80s, maybe by Richard Hoagland, and he saw an image of Mars and it looked like a big, big structure that had a face, that appeared to be a face. And I'm thinking the term pareidolia comes to my mind, but is it real? Is it something? Or is it just the angle that you saw this image, but if you And the reflection from the sun would change probably that image as well. What do you think?
1: Yeah, so that was an image, a famous image taken back in the 70s. 76 by the Viking. So Viking was actually two missions, Viking 1 and Viking 2. They were orbiting Mars, and they took lots of images from the surface before deciding where to land with two landers, and they successfully landed on the surface of Mars.
0: Yeah.
1: One of those images reveal what looks like a face. And face we can see on the surface of the moon, we can see on the surface of Mars, anything that resembles sometimes even a cloud. So our brain is tuned to find things that we believe are there.
0: It's pareidolia, isn't it? Pareidolia?
1: Yeah, we believe that there's something because it resembles.
0: Yes.
1: Yeah. So it's not a artifact, it's actually nature. And a close look up on that with better cameras show that was a combination of shade and mountains that gave us that impression. But it's impressive to see. I like to use that sometimes to show friends because it's really impressive, the face.
0: And yes,
1: sometimes
0: it is.
1: They call it the face of Christ on the surface.
0: Oh,
1: of Mars.
0: Okay. It does have a little, doesn't it?
1: It looks like. Yeah, it does.
0: Yeah, it does. Yeah. The iconic image of Christ.
1: Yeah.
0: And, I didn't think on that level. Thank you. I'm a Christian, so I didn't even think of that level. Now, talking about Mars, how long, it's been around for a while, scientists say. So how long do you think Mars has been around?
1: It's about the same size, the same time as Earth.
0: Yep.
1: So it's not that different.
0: Mm-hmm.
1: Most of the terrestrial planets that we have would be on that. We have only four planets that have a soil for you to actually touch, if you can. Mercury, Venus, Earth, and Mars. The others have a very, very big atmosphere, if any nucleus is there. Mars and Earth, they were very similar in the past. We have all evidence, but somehow the clock on Mars was running faster. So the planet supposedly had a magnetic field which protect against solar storms and kept the atmosphere on the planet. Over time, it lost its magnetic field. It's like a small process that cooled down the center of the planet, and volcanism stopped, and then we had a degasification of the planet. It was losing gas, just like a soda. You open, leave it open, next day you come, there's no gas. So the planet was losing its atmosphere. As it loses the atmosphere, more water that was on the surface evaporated and was lost again. And I'm talking about a couple of billions of years in that process that led Mars to have no liquid surface on the on water on the surface. We do have evidences of ice on the ice capes that we have in the South Pole and the North Pole of Mars. The South is the biggest one. Some water was trapped as ice there, and maybe some of the craters might have a little bit, but it's very hard to determine.
0: Wouldn't you want to get...
1: The question is still...
0: Yeah,
1: maybe we have water underground, but we don't know.
0: Yeah, well, that was my next question. If they got ice caps on Mars, ice would be water, wouldn't it? Frozen
1: most
0: water.
1: Of it is... Yeah, most of it is what we call dry ice, CO2.
0: Okay.
1: 96% of the atmosphere of Mars is made of CO2.
0: Okay.
1: So it changes the size in seasons, in summer and winter.
0: When you want to get your hands on that and look at it down here on Earth.
1: Yeah, we had a mission called Phoenix that landed close by.
0: Oh, I didn't know that.
1: And
0: Okay. Yeah.
1: There was one called Polar Lander that was supposed to land on the South Pole, but it crashed on the surface. And Phoenix is a revamp of that. That's why it's called Phoenix. And then it landed and was able then to find.
0: We're leaving our rubbish on Mars. When you think about it, we're just dumping the stuff. So follow with your research, Nevik. I mean, is this your focus of the work you do, or you've got your hands on other things that you do in your work?
1: Yeah, this is a work that I did. I was part of the scientific team of the Mars Exploration Rover project since early 2000. So all the major discoveries I was deeply involved in, had an enormous privilege to be one of the scientists in the mission.
0: Pretty special.
1: Yeah, absolutely. Today, I work a lot with the bushfire monitoring, so we do have continuing working with our colleagues in America, with NASA, with Goddard Space Flight Center, at Marshall Space Flight Center in Maryland and in Alabama, and trying to also with universities across Australia and here as well. So we have... UTS, Newcastle, Adelaide University, working University of New South Wales in Canberra, and with the University of Alabama in Huntsville. We have a network that detects lightning with high accuracy. So imagine small weather stations like that is able to see lightning, sense them, and because we have a network, we can triangulate and see as they travel.
0: Wow.
1: So we can detect hundreds of thousands of lightning in a given thunderstorm. And when they hit the ground, we can determine where they hit the ground and if that ground is full of fuel, which is, of course, grass, wood, we would be able then to give up-to-date information to fire and emergency services to combat fires as they start, not detect them when they are ready in full development. So even before you see too much smoke, we can already see what's happening, even at night. So that is what's keeping me busy today as a scientist.
0: Wow. Yeah. Your work never stops, right?
1: No, it can't.
0: You must love your work. You must love it.
1: Yeah, absolutely. If you don't love, then change and find something else. But yeah. The opportunity to bring impact and help our communities, it's priceless. We work with Indigenous Rangers, we work with school kids, and try to make this a community project. And I think the way we work with fire and emergency services in Australia is quite commendable. It's a lot of volunteering work. A lot of people out there in the community that close the shop, the cafe, or the supermarket they are running, and go to help community to combat fires. It's something that we can't see elsewhere.
0: Certainly,
1: so it tells a lot about what we do and how to not be passionate about it.
0: For sure. It's a lot of engagement from all quarters of life, all helping for one cause. I like it. I like it. Paula, it's been great to have you on the show, and thank you for giving us that incredible insight of what's been happening with Mars, but overall, and the other work you do. So thank you for coming on the show, the John Weeks Show.
1: It's a privilege, John. Thank you.
0: All right. Take care. Thank you. Bye. That was Professor Paula D'Souza, Deputy Vice Chancellor, Research at the Edith Cowan University. You're listening to 3MDR 97.1, and do I have announcements? Yes, I do. Got another text message I'll read when we get back. Let's hear this.
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5: 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Go on. I'm talking to you. Yeah, you, Steve.
0: Yep. You're listening to the John Weeks Show on 3MDR and Mountain District Radio. That's what MDR stands for. In case you're curious, another text. Oh, yeah, this is a text message as a follow-up from Ron from Berwick. Where he made the comment, I saw the Beatles at Festival Hall, I think he, after my comments following that, he wanted to explain a little bit more, which is great. He says, hi, this is Ron from Berwick. Just following up on the Festival Hall experience with the Beatles, you're correct. I didn't hear much of the band, and everybody was screaming. In matter of fact, I was screaming. Oh, there you go. You must have been you're quite young there, Ron. I got my ticket from the kid down the road purely by chance. How about that? I will never forget that experience. Great show. Talk soon. There you go. Good on you, Ron. Yeah, that would be an experience. That's why I'm going to try to chat to Nico, the presenter. I forget his real name. Nico Nickerson. He used to be on... in the early days of 3XY, 3DB, 3KZ, all those sort of Melbourne stations. And I would say probably be 3XY that sort of covered that. They were more into the rock more so than the other radio stations, really. Although 3UZ really got into it. Stan Rofe, remember, this is people of my age, 72, probably remember these early radio shows. There was a Stan Rofe, who was very, very popular as a broadcaster. And many years ago, I had an interview lined up with Stan Rofe on radio. It was a program I was involved in for a short while on a Monday night and on 3MDR. And I had it organised. He was okay for this date, this time. It was worked out a week prior. And when the night came and I rang him, like I do all guests before I get on air, and he said to me he doesn't want to do the interview. And I said, oh, okay, because I said, look, we've been promoting it. He said, no, I can't do it. And I said, can you give me a reason why, just out of curiosity? No, it's not real. The world's not real. Money's not real. This is the way he was talking. And I thought, wonder what's going on here. I think he's had a few problems. So, but he kept talking, and this is off air. And I thought, okay, this is not going to go down well if he ever changes his mind. So and maybe a year later, I think he might have passed away. So it was a bit of a shame, and a bit of a shame to hear what he was saying to me personally on the phone, which is, and he was quite prominent in the radio world as well as the pop and rock industry. He had his own column on the music magazine called Go Set every week. And he knew his stuff, you know, and that's the way it turned out or not turned out. Anyway, okay, I've got my next guest lined up. I've got to play a bit of music and then I'll bring him on the show. Let's hear this track first and then I'll bring Zach Weeks, that's his name, on the program. Let's hear a bit of Spectrum. Speaking of which, let's go back to the past with the band called Spectrum and hear this.
5: Give us a kiss.

0: There you go, the band called Spectrum, which I think they're still performing. One of the band members passed away some years ago. Bill Knott, I think his name was. Anyway, Phil Rudd, and I don't know who the other member is of Spectrum. But online, as promised, I've got artist by the name of Zach Weeks, no relation to John, and he's a contemporary Australian country and country rock singer, songwriter from Devonport, Tasmania. Is that where you are at the moment, Zach?
1: I'm about an hour and a half away from Devonport in a town called Smithton right now.
0: Oh, okay. Is that where you lived, brought up on?
1: Yeah, so I grew up in Devonport, and I've recently just moved up to Smithton to live with my partner.
0: Yep.
1: So it's a pretty new development, but it's a nice little hour and a half drive up the Tasmanian northwest coast into the northwest coast / countryside.
0: Is there a good country rock scene up there?
1: If by scene you mean me.
0: Yeah, for you. For your music.
1: There's a couple of other artists in a very similar vein. I think right now country's having a big moment across the world. So it's more recently been popping off a lot more than it previously has. So it's really fun to see it at the minute.
0: You've been performing a few places. I've got a bit of a list here. And maybe you can explain what this one's about. The Denny Ute Muster, where was that?
1: Yeah, so the Denny Ute Muster is in Deniliquin in New South Wales. Mm-hmm. It's a massive... It's really hard to describe the Denny Ute Muster because it's both, I like to call it a rodeo for cars,
0: yes.
1: But at the same time, it's a fun fair, it's a music festival. There's just so many things at the Denny Ute Muster. So we were there last year as part of the day stage lineup last year, and then this year we're heading back to be a part of one of the bar bands. So we'll be performing in the bars for 5 hours a day. It's going to be one hell of a time.
0: 5 hours. That's hope they pay you well.
1: Oh, it's going to be good. Hopefully.
0: Yeah. Another one which I want just to explain. We're talking about festivals. The Good Gum Nuts Festival. What's that?
1: Yeah.
0: What's that one?
1: So that's down here in Tassie. It's I think they're called boutique festivals. These sort of almost alternative styled festivals. And that's run by some locals down here in Tassie, Harry and Charlotte. They're big investors into the music industry as well as the entertainment industry in Tasmania. And Harry and Charlotte put on this incredible festival, Good Gum Nuts Festival. It brings major acts across Australia in the alternative and indie scenes.
0: Mm.
1: And at the same time, they also support, every single year they support up-and-coming Tasmanian talent, which is fantastic because a lot of the time when we have festivals down here in Tassie, it's to bring down Australian acts, major Australian acts, to perform down here. And often the emerging artists from here sort of get left off the bills a little bit.
0: Oh.
1: So Good Gum Nuts is a fantastic platform for these new rising Tasmanians to go, hey, I'm here as well, and it's absolutely wonderful what they do.
0: Yeah, that's nice niche there for the artist of that, in that sort of stream of music. The other one, which I just saw now, it's called Devil Country Muster. I imagine that's sort of connected to the Tasmania Devil, maybe?
1: Yes. So I don't know why in particular they call it the Devil Country Muster. I think it's, I've never actually asked. I think it's just because Tasmania, you know, is the Tassie Devil Country, or state. And that one's actually local to me now. So up here in Smithton, it's about 5 minutes from my house, and we get caravanners from around the entire country will come down at the end of summer, experience a bit of Tassie summer, but then also get to experience some world-class Australian country music.
0: And that would be
1: fantastic.
0: That would be great. Yep.
1: I got to perform there this year for the second time, and I performed alongside Matt Scullion, who I wrote my new single with. I got to meet Becky Cole, and there was so many other incredible country artists there.
0: Yeah, Becky Cole's just recently performing here, fairly local where we are in the hills, on the other side of the hills, and getting rave reviews.
1: She's such a fun performer.
0: She's a dynamo.
1: Isn't she?
0: I haven't seen her perform on the drums, but I think she does a pretty good job. The Wolf Brothers, I think you supported as well, or you're supporting them. And Shannon Noel, that's pretty good. Talent there.
1: I've the last couple of years I've been collecting Australian artists like Pokemon cards. I've been saying. I've been lucky to work with the Wolf Brothers several times in the last 2 years. I got to open one of their shows down in Hobart at a venue called the Longley, which is one of their first big venues they ever got to play. And on their their last tour, the Still Living the Dream tour, I got to open before Max Jackson performed as their other support act. And that was such a fantastic day. And then since then, the boys have just been helping me and my career. Any chance they get, they will respond to a message. They'll message me, give me some advice. They'll invite me on stage with them if we're ever near each other. Most recently, we had a show in a town called Sprayton, and there was a cider shed, and they put on a massive show there, and the boys invited me on stage and allowed me to have a moment, which was really cool. And then the same with Shannon Noel. He came as part of his tour last year.

0: I don't think I actually got a word in, but he had so much advice just to give,
1: yep.
0: And he wanted to impart it because he thinks it was valuable, because he felt like he missed out on a lot of, either he missed out on a lot of good advice when he was coming up because his rise was so fast.
1: Oh, it was just rocket up, and he probably didn't have that sort of mentorship in the process of it all.
0: So he just sat there, and a good hour and a half chatting to me, and he said, here's my number. If you ever need a chat, if you ever need anything, I want to be there for you and for any other artist.
1: Yep.
0: Because there was no one there for me. So I really appreciate that.
1: I think he's a genuine article for sure.
0: Very lovely guy, yeah.
1: Now, just recently, and we'll explore your single in a minute, but recently you were named Rising Star at the Tasmanian Independent Country Music Awards, which is cool, pretty cool. And then 2026, you attended the CMAA, which is a big event, a Senior Academy of Country Music, and mentored by Greta Ziller. Not familiar with her, but you performed at the Tamworth Country Music Festival as well. That would have been that's quite huge.
0: I've spent this the second time I've attended the Tamworth Country Music Festival this year, and the CMAA Senior Academy of Country Music is sort of like it's almost like a resume tick for a lot of artists in the country scene, because it's when you attend there, it shows a lot of the industry stakeholders that, hey, you're serious about this and you want to take it that step further.
1: Hmm.
0: And you get to work with artists, you get to co-write with a professional, a well-known professional co-write with an artist. You get mentored by an established artist. So in my case, it was Greta Ziller, who came up around the same time as Andrew Swift. They've written a lot together. They've worked a lot together.
1: Yep.
0: She's such a unique talent. It's got gorgeous songs. And coming out of the Academy and getting to perform with the Academy students at Tamworth was just so much fun. On the main stage, whoa.
1: You've been so blessed by amazing opportunities, that's for sure. You've got a band. A band called The Forged. And you've been active with that band, and you're on it. Are you still on this tour called Say Less, Play Loud tour?
0: Yes, we actually just started it on Saturday night. It was my first ever ticketed, independent ticketed headline show. So I've never headlined my own tour, and this was the first time we've ever put out tickets and say, "Come watch me." Normally, you'll see me at a bar playing solo covers for 3 hours, or you'll see me you might see me in the band at a bigger event where there's multiple artists on. But this was the first time we've asked people to come and see me and perform under my name, my songs, and just have a good time. And we started on Saturday. We've got another 4 more shows to go across Tasmania. And so far, if that first show was anything to go by, I'm incredibly excited for this tour.
1: Excellent. That's pretty good. That's a good incentive when you have a great show to begin with and you just build on that and make it even better.
0: Well, this time last week, we weren't 100% sure how the ticket sales would go. We were aiming for around 60 people and we ended up with 140, and we were blown away by the response of the crowd, and being able to stand on stage at a show that I've organised everything myself, and there are people singing along to songs that I wrote. It was just, it was so cool.
1: I love it. You got a single out called Long Neck, Long Gone. Is it?
0: That's
1: gone?
0: Right.
1: Yep, and what's the story behind this track?
0: So, about 4 years ago, I wrote a note in my phone while my best friend and I were having a few drinks together. And we had long necks, and one of us, I can't remember which one of us, but we finished and we just went, oh, the long necks are long gone. And I just said, that feels like a line of a song. So I wrote it down on my phone, and it was sitting there for several years.
1: Oh,
0: and
1: wow.
0: Then, when I was actually at my co-write with Matt Scully in at the

0: that same AA Academy as country music, Matt said to me, is there anything that you're missing in your set? And I said, well, I'm a contemporary country artist. I like to have a lot of fun, upbeat songs, but I'm missing like a sing-along anthem-y kind of thing. So
1: right.
0: Something that people can, that's simple and catchy and you just know they're going to sing along to, want to sing along to. And he said, well, do you have any ideas? And I went through my notes app and I scrolled through because, you know, every artist these days has just notes on their phone that is filled with phrases.
1: Yes, I've been hearing a bit of that.
0: And I just said, well, I've had this one for years. I said, long neck, long gone. And Matt just put his hand up and said, just hold on for a second. Don't talk. He sort of repeated long neck, long gone, long neck, long gone for about 2 minutes. And he went, I think we've got a song.
1: just like that.
0: Well, he just said, well, I think we've got a song. And then we spent about 45 minutes working on the track, making it as good as we could. And honestly, I don't think I've ever been happier with the end product of a song.
1: It's an incredible chemistry you got there with putting this song together. Yep.
0: It was a lot of fun. And one of the best parts was about 2 weeks after we wrote that, we were back in Tassie and he was performing at the Devil Country Muster that we were talking about earlier.
1: Yep.
0: And we got to sit there and talk about that and organise to write more together in the future. So I think it was the start of a beautiful friendship.
1: It certainly sounds like it, for sure. And you perform this song now in front of people?
0: Yeah, it's actually the opening song of the Say Less, Play Loud tour at the minute. And, you know, it's only been out for a week. And on Saturday night, we had, as soon as I walked on stage, we had the entire crowd yelling it back to me. And it was, as I said before, it was just a moment where I went, whoa, there's 140 people that have... These are the people that have been supporting me, that support me like crazy, and they already know these songs. This is crazy.
1: It's almost like, you know, you got some of these iconic songs like The Voice, you know, by John Farnham, etc.
0: Yeah.
1: And yours could be up there with one of those iconic levels.
0: Oh, one day.
1: Yeah. I can think of a whole batch of songs that could be right up there. But it is a great title, you know, Long Neck and Long Gone, which we're going to play pretty much right now. But thank you, Zach, for coming on the show and talking about this. And what do you got planned for the future, albums or anything like that?
0: Well, thank you very much, John. Currently we've got a lot of plans going ahead. So we're finishing the tour throughout August, and then the next day I head up to the Gympie Music Muster. So anyone who's heading up to Gympie will see me there. I'm then heading back to the Denny Ute Muster, as we said. And then in terms of songs and whatnot, I'm currently in the process of finding the funding and saving money and whatnot to work on the next project, whether or not that ends up as an EP or an album. I'm yet to find out, but lots of big plans there.
1: It's a very good chance I'll be talking to you later in the year, maybe, about whatever you're involved in, for sure. Zach, it's been great to have you on the show. Really appreciate it.
0: Well, thank you very much for having me. And, you know, if there's anyone else who isn't familiar with me who's interested, check me out at Zach Weeks Music on all the socials.
1: Fantastic. We're going to play your track right now.
0: Fantastic.
1: Thank you. Catch ya. Bye. Bye, Zach.
0: See you, mate. Bye.

0: There you go. That was Zach Weeks and a track called Long Neck, Long Gone. Got some announcements back soon.
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0: 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I'm John Weeks.

That was Chris Isaak with a track called Dancing. Got a track here from a local artist by the name of Kathy Dobson, and the track is called No More.

Kathy Dobson and a track, No More. Well, getting close to the end, we get the next program. It starts at 5. The sounds from In Between, Norman Weekly. He is in. And I saw him walk in the corridor of the station. So he'll be starting up at 5. And if you want to, I just want to give a thank. Well, firstly, I want to get this way mention. Just want to give out thanks to the people who support the show, which is fabulous. Talking about the Southern Migrant and Refugee Centre, the in Dandenong, they took out a subscription and the show got nominated. This show got nominated, so I'm going to give a shout out to them. They do great work out in Dandenong. There's also John Irving, I think, from Fernie Creek. Thank you, John. We've got Kathy Thomas from Selby. So thank you, Kathy, and she's been supporting this show for a while. We're good mates, good friends, and she's a great photographer. We got Michelle Chandler from Montrose. Michelle Chandler, also a great performer. Love her music. I got several of her albums, and just general good time, good music, and good lyrics of the song that gets written. Who else we got? I'm looking down. Ron from, doesn't say Ron, I think it's Ron Harmer. And we also got the Tacoma Uniting Church. Thank you guys for being a supporter of 3MDR, but also supporting this show as well. If you want to support the program and you want to be a subscriber, very simply, you just go to 3mdr.com and look at what's the heading, subscription, member, that type of thing, and you click on that, and then you just give a few details to pay it, and one of those little question thing box things, you say, what show would you like to nominate? I would recommend this one. If that doesn't work, Hills Are Alive, there you go, on in the morning, or Judy Ann Show. Hills Alive, I got two more supporters on that show, well done. So, if you want to follow me on social media, all the socials there, Facebook, what else I got? Instagram, X, and I got out of Gab for some reason. Just seemed to be weird. And I'm not on TikTok. Can't stand that thing. On the socials. Just type in John Weeks, either John Weeks Photography, John Weeks Show, John Weeks Traveller. You'll find me. You'll find me indeed. Also, yeah, getting back to the Tacoma Uniting Church, well done for the concert that they put on yesterday. It was called the Voices from the Edge. It's their annual community event in Tacoma Uniting Church, Tacoma. And yesterday there were five really. There was a choir start the whole proceedings off, fabulous choir, forget what they called. I think they're coming from where? Oh, test my memory here. Can't remember. Anyway, they were fabulous. There was Miriam Issa. She did a talk and on belonging. The topic was belonging and immigration or migration. And she told some very powerful stories of when she came from Somalia into Australia legally, and the barriers that were put up for her having a black skin. Crazy, isn't it? So, but she got through, and she's still, you know, working through issues. But she told a very powerful story, no doubt. We also had on the performance yesterday an artist by the name of Piritu. He's a music performer, and he's more into country folk. And he had an Aboriginal guy. He had such a powerful voice and powerful songs that he wrote. And I just wanted to hear more and more of this guy. Another one I wanted to hear more of was Emma Chandler. And she's a storyteller. And she's so articulate and so well-spoken. So it's definitely a beautiful craft that she's formed. And finally, we saw Celeste Willoughby, and with a powerful performance on piano, her own compositions, and she's certainly trained in classical music and everything. So it was a well worthwhile event indeed.
So if it's on next year, I'm sure you'll hear about it on 3MDR for sure, particularly on this show. Got to get out of here. The next program, like I said, Sounds from In Between. Next week, I've got one guest lined up, another a part of the singer-songwriter series. I will tell you more next week on that. And I've got a couple of interviews that might be quite controversial. We'll just see how that works out. I'll Bayswater a text message. Thank you. The group, the choir, was called One Voice from Bayswater. Thank you. So, yeah. Oh, thank you for all the text messages too. Fabulous. We've got, I don't know how many we got. So, anyway, too many. Thank you guys for doing that. And that helps us as presenters to find out what you're thinking, but also just makes the show more engaging when you text us and we respond back as well. It's a beautiful relationship. All right, got to get over here, like I said. And the next show, Sounds from In Between. I'm trying to find my outro music. Here we go. Catch you next time. It's only about 10 degrees outside, so it's going to be cold all week. Warm up. Bye.

0: Drain that carbuncle of conformity and join me, Norman Weekly, for a cultural sandwich on the sounds from in between Monday afternoons 5 to 7 on 3MDR 97.1 FM.
1: Hello, folks. 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Norman Weekly here, occasionally. 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And this is by Hano Shoji of Chokaku. 3MDR 97.1.

0: That was Eastern Love Cry by Jamie Sachs. And before that, Vangelis with Spiral. I don't care what you say, AI, on the screen. That's what it says on the record. 3MDR 97.1. And the drumming. The drumming. Now, where are we? Shoji Hano. Shoji Hano. But on Friday night at the Rail Yard in Tacoma, the Chops played with, we had the honour to play with this gentleman who was amazing drummer, amazing to watch. And he played with Mitsuru Tabata, I'm pretty sure. Lovely evening of instrumental music it was. You're on 3MDR. Oh yeah, and Jamie Sachs is a local dude. Highly equipped musician type.
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0: And the name of this track of drumming on Chokaku by Hano Shoji. It's called 22:22, track 1.

0: Yes.
1: I think music.
0: We'll have to wait for that one. Oh, just going to put the thing back on the thing. Yes. Which reminds me, we need upkeep. We need upkeep at this beautiful radio station. And the radiothon starts in the first week of September, so it would be lovely if you could subscribe. 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You just heard Real Rock. Where are we? Clickety clack clack clack. Sound Dimension, Real Rock. And before that, Marion Faithful, Brain Drain. Wow, Marion Faithful, why not? She did nice stuff. And AI just puts up stuff. 3MDR, if you wish to text in to communicate, the texting SMS number is 04971 02000. Anything else happened there?
2: Oh, I don't know.
0: All right.
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0: Shoji Hano. And Mitsuru Tabata. Excuse my Japanese. That was the Court of Akalanatha, Luminous King, of the collaborative CD Meeting. Whew, that cleared out the cobwebs.
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0: Tina Turner doing Come Together, which was the theme of our 2020 COVID radio song. 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
2: thing. Music is an instrument. It can create the initial thought patterns that can change the thinking of people. John Coltrane. John Coltrane is freed by a liberated spirit from the shackles of form. John Coltrane is freed by a liberated spirit from the shackles of form. John Coltrane is freed by a liberated spirit from the shackles of form. Expanding beyond the boundaries. Blow away decay. Stale forms collide with freshness. Patterns of life woven into the tapestry of meaning. Ears chewing mind food. John Coltrane is a freed by a liberated spirit from the shackles of form. John Coltrane is a freed by a liberated spirit from the shackles of form. John Coltrane is a freed by a liberated spirit from the shackles of form. Life coming out of

into life seeking justice, hands able and ready to serve a righteous cause. Music, music, all is music. Music, music, life is music. Music, music, all is music. Music, music, life is music. The Most High is nameless and faceless and whole, beyond time, filling space completely. Our bodies holding breath to learn to harmonize with the changes.

cheeks with tears, to study herbs and stars, to turn our ears away from the devil singing punk rock with a turd stuck in his throat.

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C sharp, B natural, C sharp, B natural, music, music, all is music. The sternness of spirit, erected in the light of unchangeable law. The courage to work on self, to make monuments of self. Silken gut songs bubbling from the diaphragm. The music of consciousness, world music. Soothsayer, scattered landscapes, wailing, hidden places. Circles burst, listen hard to origins lullaby, celestial songs.

a sledgehammer. It will not be moved. It stands firm in rainbows and heritage, nappy and fertile, of descendants of diehards on the ascension, becoming whole notes. Not 16th notes, not 8th notes, becoming whole notes. Whole notes, not quarter notes, not half notes, becoming whole notes.

The motion is the music. The energy is the music. The constant change is the music. The struggle is the music. Blowing, glowing, grooving, moving. Expressions, impressions, pointing to a higher place. Break the silly staleness.

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1: You just heard Liberator of the Spirit for John Coltrane by Kamal Daoud. 3MDR 97.1. Sounds from in between. Oh. Ike and Tina Turner come together. I already told you about that one. I've just been playing a few long tunes today, so I've got to catch up with the people who care to subscribe or do shows. It's all business information. It's all in Larry.
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0: Curtis Mayfield there. 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

0: Oh, yeah. Enjoyed that one. That's Deep Sea Life from Meeting by Shoji Hano and Mitsuru Tabata. 3MDR and S7.1. And before that one, we had a cheesy one, Just Don't Want to Be Lonely by The Main Ingredient. The Main Ingredient.
1: Yeah. All right.
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Big meringue comes out. Good thing you've got the fritz. Why don't you try lemon fritz? It's got lemon and it's fritz. Lemon fritz! Lemon fritz! Lemon fritz.

0: with a surprising glee. It tastes of the orange.
1: The rogue is the mystifying cat that eats only eggs and is obvious. Lemon, bread, throat speak to us. 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Large lemons are the egg. Mr. Lava or lemon. I said, shut up. They're horrific. That pupa form becomes something really bad. Really

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0: go. That was God Ted with Love Story. 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
1: 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Each show, I feature a bird of the week and usually some other interesting facts about what's happening in the natural world around us. And I play a great range of music to help you unwind for the evening. 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
0: Who is he and what is he to you? Can you answer that question? Who is he? Oh, here you go. Oh, 3MDR. Sounds familiar to me.

created source. What is he and who is he to you? Thank you, 829. Look forward to hearing you in the morning. Here's Jamie Sachs. I'm going to end up Jamie Sachs, Out to Sea. See you next week.

Just before I go, so I got sent a message by the beautiful Michael Avanitakis, live cello and sitar loops at Nevedya this Sunday, 1 to 3 p.m. Plays a beautiful tune. Michael Avanitakis, Nevedya. Back to Jamie Sachs.

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3MDR would like to start today's live shows by acknowledging the traditional custodians of the land from which we operate. The 3MDR studio and its broadcast zone are located on land stolen from the Wurundjeri and Boonwurrung people of the Kulin Nation. We pay our respects to elders past and present and acknowledge that sovereignty over these lands was never ceded.

Good evening and welcome to Bring Down the Birds. This is Dr. Watson. It is currently 3 minutes past 7 o'clock. And we've just had a couple of hours of the sounds from in between with Norman Weekly. And coming up after Bring Down the Birds, we've got Sell with Tight Pants from 8 till 9 and Con with Off the Map from 9 till 10 here on 3MDR Community Radio. There will be a Bird of the Week tonight, as usual, and I almost was going to say its name, but I'm not going to say its name just in case you want to have a guess. And you can send me a text on 04971 02000. And just a couple of clues. This bird has been in the news quite a lot recently. And it is... you'll get them in Australia, but you also get them in other areas of the world, some different countries. I'm not going to mention which countries. Just know that it is not just endemic to Australia. And this bird, this species also, what else can I tell you? It is a good flyer. It flies well, can fly very fast, and it can use its fast speed for catching its prey. That's all I'm going to say. So think of a bird that's cropping up in the news quite a bit at the moment. So if you want to take a guess, it's 04971 02000, and I'll be revealing the name of tonight's Bird of the Week in about 25 minutes. So around about the 7:30 mark, and we'll go through its appearance and its likes and dislikes, and its diet, and a little bit about its breeding, the breeding season. So hang in there. And in the meantime, we're going to start off with, going to go a little bit jazzy this week, just for the start, first three tracks. So the first one is Vince Jones and Grace Knight. It's from the album Come In Spinner. This one's called Loose Lips.

Madeline Peru with that one, Don't Wait Too Long, from her album Careless Love. Before that we had Thomas Dutronc with Je Me Fous De Tout, from his album Eternal Jusqu'à Demain. Demain? My French pronunciation is a little sad. And to think I did 6 years of it at school. I need a bit of practice. I should have rehearsed a little bit more. The track meant I Don't Care About Anything. That was the Je Me Fous De Tout. And the album means Eternal Until Tomorrow. And then at the start of that bracket, we had Vince Jones and Grace Knight, two of our homegrown artists. Vince on the trumpet. Track was called Loose Lips, from the album Come In Spinner that they collaborated on in 1990. 17 minutes past 7 o'clock. Couple of guesses for tonight's Bird of the Week. G'day, Vern. It is not the albatross. You're in the right ballpark, though, and not a peregrine falcon. They are indeed very fast flyers. I think they might hold the record for a stoop. I think the fastest bird in flapping flight, I could be wrong, is maybe the swift, maybe the needle-tail swift. And when you hear one go past, it sounds like a boomerang whizzing. You hear that kind of whooshing noise. But peregrine falcons, very, very speedy birds as well. And hello, Carol. You are on the money this week. I'm not going to mention what your guess is. We'll allow for some more guesses to come in, if they are going to come in. Someone's tuned in late. Miss Bird of the Week clues. Georgina, hello. Sometimes I only see a bit of the last three digits of people's phone numbers on the text line, so I have to either try and remember whose numbers they are, or I do have a sneaky little list of my own. The clues, tonight's clues, if you miss them for what I'm going to be talking about in about 10 minutes. It's a bird that's been in the news quite a bit lately. It's getting a bit too much media coverage, not for good reasons, and it is a powerful fast flyer when it needs to, and it does use that flight when it is catching its prey. It uses its speed and some agility. I think they're the only clues I gave. And Mr. Quarian, Sir John Quarian, half man, half bird, guessing, does the bird share a similar attribute to a cockatiel? How did you come up with that one? And it does share, this bird is in no way a parrot, but it does share something in common, not particularly in the way it appears, but it's got something on its body that is similar to a cockatiel. And I don't just mean like beak and feet, or wings and tail. Bit of a cryptic one there, but all will be revealed very soon. Let's have a little bluesy number. This is from Sophie Louise, Dandenong Rangers resident. This one's called Blues Number One.

0: Good night, girls and boys. It's time to go to bed now. That was Tom Waits with Lullaby from Blood Money from 2002. I probably should have played that at the end of the show. A little wind up. Now I feel all sleepy. Before that, we had Sophie Louise with Blues Number 1 from her album Tangled from 2016. Almost time for tonight's bird. And George, you are in the right, definitely in the right area. I haven't had anyone give me the exact name of the bird, but we are close enough. I think we'll just have some quick messages and talk about tonight's bird.
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0: You are on 3MDR. Tonight's bird of the week is indeed a tern, as George and Carol have guessed. You both guessed that it was a tern. They are in the news quite a lot at the moment because for reasons they don't want to be famous for in relation to the H5 bird flu, which is the strain of avian influenza, which is highly pathogenic. It's the one that everyone is very worried about, and sadly it's now in Australia, and we've now got 7 cases confirmed in Victoria. And they've all been greater crested terns. So sometimes just called crested terns, but also greater crested terns, Thalassius bergii. So there's been one initially was in Portland, and then that's turned into 5 cases at Portland and 2 at Nelson Bay. And all in all, I think we're up to about 78 confirmed cases in Australia. And also very worrying is that they've confirmed a mass mortality of crested terns on an island off South Australia's southeast coast. So that is not good news at all. The island is called Borden Rocks. So it's about 5 km south of Cape Jaffa in South Australia. But I'm not going to dwell on that side of things. We're going to just talk about the beautiful bird itself, the crested tern, and they are in the same family as gulls, so in the Laridae family. But terns have a straighter, very sharply pointed bill, and they've got very slender wings. Also have forked tails. They're very good at flying, sometimes referred to as sea swallows because of their forked tails and their graceful flight patterns. And we have a few terns that frequent the coastline of Australia. Sometimes it gets a little confusing. This is a large tern, so up to about 322 grams in body weight, averaging around about the 45 to 50 centimetre length, but they can be up to 60 centimetres, can sometimes be confused with gannets, just because of the large bill. They've got a bit of a slender neck as well. And this one, the crested tern, has got a black

0: but they do both have crests. But totally different types of crests. And the crested tern is beautiful white. Well, it's got this great crest on the back of its head, and the black also extends sort of through the eye and across to the front of its forehead. It's got a very yellowy-orangey bill, very sharply pointed, and then beautiful white body, and then some grey, a dark grey over the back of its body. And very powerful, swift flight. Their wings are quite pointed, so when they're in flight, the wings are angled back, so they can appear a little front heavy when they're in flight. Very deep wing beats. And they do like to hang around the coastal areas of Australia, so a very widespread and common bird. Let's hope it stays that way. You'll get them on ocean beaches, offshore islands, sometimes into bays and harbours, and occasionally even on saline lakes and ponds as long as they're near the coast. So this is a common species. They're a bird that you might see in mixed flocks with other terns, and also in mixed in with gulls, and often see them roosting on around jetties and boats and hanging around harbours. And the reason they like to hang around the Australian coastline is because they have a diet of fish. I should mention, and I think I did in the clues actually, that you do get them outside of Australia as well, quite a few other countries, including Africa, the coastal areas of Africa. And so they love to eat fish. They can plunge from several metres above the water just to catch a fish that might be just under the surface of the water. So generally not doing very deep dives, but a deep dive through the air, I should say, and then taking something that's not too deep in the water. They can be noisy, particularly when they're flying around at dawn, definitely when they're in their breeding colonies, and also sometimes at night. I'm going to just play the call so we can have a listen to what the crested tern sounds like. Here it is.
1: Crested tern.

What a great call. So during the breeding season, crested terns gather in large colonies, and one of the largest colonies on record is in the Gulf of Carpentaria, where they estimate there's between 13,000 to 15,000 pairs nesting due to the abundance of pelagic fish prey that are up there. And so they like to gather in colonies, and each pair, or the male in particular, will establish a little part of the colony where the nest is going to be. So he'll prepare the area and start keeping any other terns away from the territory. Definitely, if it's a male, females, once he pairs up, she'll be allowed to come into the territory, and then their nest is nothing particularly fancy. It's just a shallow scrape on open, flat, sometimes sloping ground. It's generally unlined. They don't put a lot of work into it. Sometimes a few little stones and things around it. And they can be not too far away from their neighbours when

They're nesting, so they've all got their own little bit of space which they defend, but it's sometimes right next door to another one. And then generally only 1 to 2 eggs are laid, and both parents will incubate the eggs for about 25 to 30 days prior to hatching. So the eggs are beautiful little streaky coloured eggs, given that they're not hidden within a hollow or in any sort of enclosed type nest. They do rely a little bit on it, just trying to blend into its background, even though a ton of terns nesting in a colony, it's a bit of a giveaway that there's eggs and potentially chicks going to be around there, and something that birds that do feed off eggs and chicks of terns are birds like gulls. But there's protective parents keeping guard. And then the little chicks are brooded and looked after by both parents, but they are known to gather into creches when they're a little bit older. They fledge from their nest once they're about 38 to 40 days, but they will hang around with the parents and rely on the parents for food for several months after they actually fledge. So they breed on islands off Australia and Tasmania, and also off the coast of other countries such as China and the Philippines, Indonesia, and also New Guinea. So they are a widespread bird, but clearly vulnerable to diseases like the bird flu disaster that's happening at the moment. So as far as fish goes, they will take a very small number also of things like insects and that type of thing. Occasionally little turtle hatchlings, but it's mostly food taken at sea from the water, which is generally fish species. And they usually swallow the fish while they're flying around. During the courtship behaviour, during the breeding season, the male will also offer a fish to the female. They'll do some bit of head bobbing and that type of thing towards each other, and the male will give the female a little offering of a fish, a special gift. So that's tonight's bird of the week, the crested tern. It's sad that we have to learn about this species because of the news at the moment. But it's worth looking into them a little bit more just to see what a beautiful bird it is. One of our many beautiful coastal species that we see around Australia when you're down at the beach. I sometimes have a little bit of trouble telling the terns apart. I can usually pick a tern, but knowing exactly which one I'm looking at can be a little tricky. But the crested tern is perhaps one of the easier ones. You're on 3MDR 97.1 FM. Let's bring down the birds. Next track is Tim O'Brien and Daryl Scott. And the track is called Little Sadie. I'm jumping from genre to genre tonight, but that's okay. Hope you're having a lovely Monday evening, keeping warm, staying inside.

We were just listening to Jimmy Barnes, I Put a Spell on You, from Live at the Basement, Volume 2. Playing in the background is Randy Anderson, Cooked on One Burner. I think I had to cut this track off a week or two ago, so I thought I'd let it have a little bit more of a run, although I am talking over it. Sorry, Randy. And before Jimmy Barnes, we had Tim O'Brien and Daryl Scott with Little Sadie from their album Real Time. Tonight's Bird of the Week, The Crested Tern. 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You could become one of the cool kids, like subscribers to Bring Down the Birds, Sir John Quarian, Half Man, Half Bird, Chunky Cocky, Zoe the Farm Dog, Mr. Two Wing Claws, although he does come up on my subscriber list as the, now I can't remember how you pronounce this bird's name, the it looks like Hootsen, but I think its pronunciation was a little different to that. I think I'll stick with Two Wing Claws. It's easier to say, hard to remember, but easier to pronounce. Tony from Springvale, Mike Swan in Lilydale, Pete from Cooey Rup. Pete from Cooey Rup and Damien from Murrumbina, both best friends for life at 3MDR. That is a subscriber option. You can do one mighty subscription and not have to worry about renewing each year. Thank you also to Leanne in Chewton, Country Victoria. Thanks also to Biff, to Vern up in Queensland. Nice to hear from you, Vern. And Millie in Millgrove, who's hopefully tucked up in bed, fast asleep, not getting up to any mischief. Oh, and I also forgot Judith in Moorabark, who for some reason doesn't come up on my list, but I know she is a subscriber to Bring Down the Birds. Stay tuned for Sell With Tight Pants coming up at 8 o'clock from 8 till 9, and then 9 till 10 we've got Con with Off The Map, so there's plenty of good stuff coming up on this very radio station, so keep on listening. Might just say goodbye now and we'll listen to the rest of this track by Randy Anderson, and then I'll go out in the usual way with Gillian Welsh, Alison Krauss, I'll Fly Away. So thanks for listening, and I'll catch you next week.

0: One of the things that mattered most to me as a parent was that the Forge Institute wasn't a top-down program. Young people actually help shape what happens here. The workshops, the focus, what comes next. Their voices matter. Not as a tick box, but as an integral, formative part of how the space evolves. It means that programs stay relevant. It means young people feel ownership. And it means that they're more engaged because they've had a say. The Forge isn't about telling young people who to be. It's about listening and building something alongside them. Head to theforgeinstitute.au online or search for us on socials for more info.
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8: This is called Tight Pants, right? Let's take one. Is everybody ready? Well, all right.

Good evening and welcome to Tight Pants here on 3MDR 97.1 FM. A big thank you to Dr. Watson for bringing down those birds all the way down. And welcome to Tight Pants for another Monday evening here with myself for the next hour. I hope you can stay tuned. I would like to begin the show by acknowledging that we are broadcasting live across the stolen lands of the Wurundjeri and the Bunurong people of the Eastern Kulin Nation, and it always was and always will be Aboriginal land. I've got a couple of new tracks, but I've just got a whole lot of punky tracks tonight, and a new album of the month, which we'll kick into a little bit later. But I'm going to just get us straight off the bat, I think, here on Tight Pants tonight with some nice rockin' stuff. I've got a little bit of local and a little bit of far away for you tonight. So I do hope you can stay tuned. Do text me in. If you feel the need, 04971 02000 is the SMS line. You can get me for the next hour before Con comes in with Off the Map. Let's crack into it. This is a track by a band called Be Your Own Pet. It's called Pleasure Seeker. You're on Tight Pants with me, Sel.

hot milk machine there with Please Let Me Get What I Want, local band. Love to hear it. It's a really good track, that one. Before that, I had a bit of Body Type with Eye Is a Mouth Is a Face, off their album Tally from 2026. And before that, we started off tonight's show with a bit of Be Your Own Pet, Pleasure Seeker. Thought that'd crack us off tonight, get us all moving. That was off their album Mummy from 2023. So cracking on in here tonight on Tight Pants. You're here with me, Sal. If you've just joined me, welcome to the void. I'm playing some tracks. I do have a brand new album of the month. It is August. We are here. We have made it. I decided to go with a bit of Jack White, because this new album of his is been released in July, and quite quietly released. No big shenanigans. It's called Frozen Charlotte, and it was released on Third Man Records. Self-produced by White and recorded at the Third Man Studio in Nashville, Tennessee. It is Jack White's seventh studio album. And it also marks the first time that he has recorded two consecutive solo albums with the same band. Don't know what that says, but that's a thing. So his previous album was called No Name in 2024. Not sure, you know, if you're following along with the story of Jack White. Of course, we all know Jack White from The White Stripes. Yeah, bit of solo stuff going on, bit of art exhibitions, I believe, as well, branching out there. And so I've got a couple of tracks for you tonight off this album. It's a 13-track album, so we'll spend a bit of time getting through it over the next month here on Tight Pants. But tonight I'm going to start us off with a couple. The first single that was released off it when it first came out was called God and the Broken Ribs, and that is the track I'm going to start with for you tonight. So I hope you enjoy a bit of Jack White here, solo recording with a band, of course. Similar garage rock aesthetic to what you know and love about Jack White. This one is God and the Broken Ribs. You're on Tight Pants.

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1: Back in my day, we used to sit around and listen to the wireless. 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Not Quite Midnight's my favourite show. They play the best metal. Yeah.
2: 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Not Quite Midnight. 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While you're there, you can listen back. Do it. It's a good time, I promise. We just had a couple of tracks from Jack White here tonight on Tight Pants. It is my album of the month. Frozen Charlotte is the name of the album, and it came out early July on Third Man Records. Mr. White, I think, resides in Nashville, Tennessee. I don't know if he's originally from them. I think he was from Michigan. Anyway, that's neither here nor there. We heard the tracks God and the Broken Ribs, and the second one was You'll Never Fix Me, both off that album. So if you dig it, check it out. And the one that came out a couple of years back called No Name has got a similar vibe and the same band. So if you dig that, maybe go and have a look at the other one too. Thanks for tuning in here on Tight Pants tonight, here on 3MDR. I've got plenty more tracks to play for you and plenty more things to tell you about. But let's keep going with some tunes. This is a bit of The Puppet Wipes. You're on Tight Pants with me, Zell.

You're here on Tight Pants with me, Sal. Getting a little bit croaky tonight. We just heard from, that was The Paranoids out of California, and that track was called Rita Lynn, off the album I Like It Here from 2023, a little while ago now. They do some amazing stuff. Great band, The Paranoids, with a Y, Paranoids. Yeah, get around that. Before that, I had... I think it was Needles. No, I had Up and Atom. Up and Atom by Pal, off the album Under Your Radar from 2025. I love that. It's I'd like to wake up to that song, Up and Atom. And before that, we had Needles by Tropical Goth Club. I've just stumbled across this, actually. This is from 2022, but that's a self-titled album, also out of Nashville, Tennessee. Tropical Goth Club. I think maybe I just like it because it says tropical. but it was damn good. So, yeah, delve deeper into that. They have quite a few albums available. I've just landed with this one. So I might play a few more of their tracks in the coming weeks and we'll see how we go. We did start off that bracket with Puppets Jamboree by Puppet Wipes. Off the album Live Inside from 2025. Nice little bracket there. Thought I'd keep it rolling while it was good. I did want to mention too, you're here in Tight Pants with me, Sal, and in a couple of weeks, not very far away, on Saturday the 22nd of August, Beth Seymour and the Lizzies will be playing live in the 3MDR parlor, which is so awesome. So it'll be live in the parlor here for people who want to be on site, live to air from 5 p.m. on the radio. It is a part of the 3MDR programming with a bit of funding from the Creative Victoria, which makes it possible to do awesome things like this. I will be hosting for Beth Seymour and the Lizzies. I'm very excited. So do come down if you can. Otherwise, tune in to 97.1 FM at 5 o'clock on Saturday the 22nd of August to hear the live set and probably me rabbiting on and asking some hilarious questions. It'll be great. Do tune in for that. We're still a little ways off our radiothon, but stay tuned and posted for that because it's going to be a really good time as well. And, of course, our annual amazing, awesome, massive radiothon gig, which will be super cool, as it always is. But I'll keep you posted on those things. Yeah, let's keep rolling. What have I got for you now? I have got a little bit of Phil and the Tiles. Let's go down here. This track is called Dry Run. You're on Tight Pants with me, Sal, on 3MDR tonight.

Down.

0: Tights.
1: You are still on Tight Pants. That was the Packets out of Adelaide. That's a hilarious track. Microscopic people in mechanical parts. I love that our system picks that up too. It's good. As I said, Adelaide. A bit of fun, that one. Bit different. A bit of energy as well. I hope you enjoyed that. Here on Tight Pants tonight, with me, Sal, rolling down to the final couple of tracks for my evening. But we've had a few. What do we have? I think we had a bit of Phil and the Tiles there with Dry Run was the name of that track. It came out on their album Double Happiness from 2024. I remember when that was like album of the week. It feels like a couple of weeks ago. It's years. Anyway, it's a good album too. And I do love that, that accent. It's always nice when you're listening and you're hearing, a familiar vocal, a familiar accent there. Anyway, then we had Spanish Bombs by Hinds, which is a Clash cover, which is a really good Clash cover. I really like it. And I was going to play some Lawn, but I think I've run out of time. I think I've got only time for one last track in a minute. And so I'm going to be playing one more track for you tonight. But I've had a message in as well that Con won't be in for Off the Map. He's unwell tonight, so I'll be lining up some fabulous Larry Liebert for you to take you through the evening until Phil is in with the Imaginary Friends show in the morning, bright and early, and a bit of Christina the Astonishing after that. Plenty on in the morning. I will say a thank you to my subscribers, Joe, Kayla, Samantha, Ben, Tamara, The Postman, Chris, Kenno, Margaret, Michelle, Ian, Rachel, Con, Cameron, The Spoof Maggots, The Coffins, Beth Seymour and the Lizzies, Fish Legs, Hearts and Rockets, Primary High, Nah, The Arrows of Desire, Plaster of Paris, Lost Canoe, The Voodoo Dudes, Freud and the Family Solution, and Franny and Fam. Thank you all for subscribing. I'm going to take you out tonight with Rocks by Dry Cleaning. Ciao for now.

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4: Back in my day, we used to sit around and listen to the wireless. 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Well, guess what? I still do. I listen to 3MDR. Not Quite Midnight's my favourite show. They play the best metal. Yeah.
5: This is Michael Gudinski. I went to Melbourne Boys High, didn't finish. Went to Tacoma for weekends, but I love the Emerald Rangers, and you keep rocking and supporting Australian music. And there's only one 3MDR.

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From the lofty peaks and jagged rocks of rock music to the smooth, subdued tones of jazz, community shows, foreign language programs, and everything in between. All kinds for all folks. 3MDR. Just listen.

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What You Do. 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

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That's the kind of shit I'm on. 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We're dying in our homes. I loved you while you're here. I wish you wasn't gone. 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I wish you wasn't gone. And maybe I'll be gone.

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Stay tuned.

coffee cups, mug shots. All your rap is too subpar. 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Okay. 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I'm the victor, you're cut grass. 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Instead of shift working like shift work, I put holes in you like punch cards. 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

Yeah, what's a hacking, my brother? This is your boy Bods here, mate. You're listening to 3MDR 97.1, mate. Don't you dare change that channel. This is what's happening. This is the Shinizzles, mate. This is where it's all at. 3MDR 97.1, mate. This is it. Don't tune out, mate.

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3MDR would like to start today's live shows by acknowledging the traditional custodians of the land from which we operate. The 3MDR studio and its broadcast zone are located on land stolen from the Wurundjeri and Bunurong people of the Kulin Nation. We pay our respects to elders past and present and acknowledge that sovereignty over these lands was never ceded.

0: hope your conditions are okay on this Tuesday morning. Mickey Newbury opening up the Imaginary Friend Show here on 3MDR 97.1 FM. Just dropped in to see what condition my condition was in. A tune that some people may be familiar with as performed by, what's his name? The late, great Kenny Rogers and the First Edition going back to 1968. That one released in 2002 by the guy who wrote it, Mickey Newbury. How you doing? Hope you're fair and well. Whew, it's a little bit cool and damp. Looks like we might be in for a soggy day. A little bit coming up on the program this morning. Just in case this is the first time. Hello, my name's Peach. And he's Elliot. Hello. And we'll be here with you, bumbling our way through some tunes and some chats. You know, have a couple of guests in the studio this morning. Frio, formerly of the Mad Mile Music Club, Wednesday breakfast program. That was retired a little while ago, but now of the revolving cast of presenters on Revolver on a Wednesday night. Frio's just going to pop in just to say g'day. Haven't seen him for a while. Have a little chat. And then at 8 o'clock, Lynn from the Upway Treasure Shop will be joining us, community group subscribers, talking about all things Upway Treasure Op Shop, about the wares and some of the nice clothing they've got available, which might be appropriate for the cool weathers. So that's Lynn's going to visit at 8 o'clock. And in between all that and leading up to, we're going to go dreaming on some tunes.
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0: Get out of the way, Peach. No time for dreaming just yet. Morning, folks. Hope you're doing well. Thank you, girls, for that introduction. You haven't lined anything up, Peach, for the weather report. Outrageous. Give us a break, mate. Let's have a look at NAR Melbourne. According to the Bureau of Meteorology's website today, we're expecting a top of 13 degrees for NAR Melbourne. 8.1 currently, but feels like 4.6 showers today. Anywhere between 2 to 10 millimetres. Let's have a look at the forecast for Upway. Here in the foothills of the Dandenong Ranges, beautiful Wurundjeri country. Currently 4 degrees, but feels like 1.6. Our car thermometer, as our silent panel operator was transporting us to the studios, did observe that it was 7 degrees on his car thermometer thing, however that works. Anyway, we're looking for a top of 11 degrees. Ooh, for Upway. Showers, 4 to 15 millimetres of rain possible in your rain gauge. We'll have a look a little bit more today. Very high chance of showers, most likely in the late morning and afternoon. Possible small hail during the morning and afternoon. Winds northwesterly, 20 to 30 kilometres an hour, turning westerly, 15 to 25 kilometres an hour in the middle of the day. There's a high chance of at least 4, medium chance of at least 8 millimetres, and a lowish chance of at least 15 millimetres. So it might just depend on where you are at any given time as to how much rain's coming down. Let's look at the next 7 days or so. Today, as I mentioned, 4 to 15 millimetres of rain possible, 11 degrees. Top of 12 degrees tomorrow after an overnight low of 7. 1 to 7 millimetres, showers are easing. On Thursday, partly cloudy, overnight low of 5. Top of 13 degrees, maybe a millimetre in your rain gauge. Friday, partly cloudy. Let's read it as mostly sunny because by then we'll need to feel a little bit optimistic. 16 degrees, the top temperature. No rain. Saturday, top of 15 degrees with a shower or two, maybe 3 millimetres. Sunday is going to be a day for crafternoons indoors. Top of 13, 7 to 20 millimetres possible with showers on Sunday. And next Monday, 13 degrees. Showers, maybe 5 millimetres. So a little bit of a mixed bag in there, but still reasonably mildish temperatures, particularly for Friday and Saturday at this time of year, 16 and 15 respectively there, so in the mid-teens. Back to you, Pooch. Thank you, Elliot. The SMS line is open, 0497102000. We are in desperate need of a caffeine hit. So we're going to pop the coffee machine on while we dream of winter, and then we're going to dream a highway. Jess Ribeiro and the Bone Collectors from the album My Little River. Going back to 2011. Dream of winter. We don't have to dream of winter. It's here, particularly this week. Hope you're keeping warm and well. And then we'll dream a highway, because with the price of fuel, it's probably what we're going to be able to, or we can afford, is to dream a highway. Or travelling down the highway. What are you talking about, Beach? Don't know. And then we might just do some dreaming with New Delica. We'll pop a little short tune on after a rather long tune by Gillian Welsh. But a standard length tune, if there is such a thing, by Jess Ribeiro on the Bone Collectors. You don't know what you're talking about, do you, Peach?
2: No.
0: No, I don't, Elliot.

0: From the eastern suburbs of now Melbourne, New Delica, Pat Coyle and his band. And young Pat's performed in the 3MDR studios over the years. I think the first time I saw young Pat was 2011, when he was a youngster. He's still a youngster, but he was a younger youngster. Back then at the Anglesey Music Festival. He's been working on his craft for all this time. I think he had a little bit of a breakup, a bit disillusioned somewhere along the line, as many a muso does. And he's sort of making things happen, which is great. He's been playing a few gigs around Melbourne. And the exciting news is that young Pat and his band are off to Mexico. Yes, Mexico. Playing Mexico City, Guadalajara, and Puebla in Mexico in October, and that all stemmed from an Uber share ride where he met someone from Mexico and they got a talking, and there you have it. It's amazing how things can happen. You're on 3MDR 97.1 FM. And a good morning to you, Vinny. Nice to have your company on this fresh Tuesday morning. Hope you're doing well, mate, and hope you're still living the dream of the Echukamoama Winter Blues Festival that was run the couple of weekends ago. I hope it was a smashing good time had by you and all the other festival goers. Before New Delica, that was from their album Stonewater, by the way. We had Gillian Welsh from an album called Time, The Revelator. The title track of that I really like too. I Dream a Highway. Nice, dreamy 14 minutes and 40 seconds. And Dream of Winter by Jess Ribeiro and The Bone Collectors opening up that little bracket. It is 25 minutes to the hour of 7 a.m. on this Tuesday. I thought it was the 3rd of August, but no, I've just lost a day. It's the 4th of August, in case you're wondering if you need to be somewhere on this day. Don't forget the Imaginary Friend Show Call My Boss service. If you're running late for wherever it is you need to be, don't drive like a ding-dong. Drive carefully and we'll happily call your boss just to let them know that you're being responsible out there, even though you may have slept in. If you've got any requests there, Vinny, feel free to send them through. And that invitation is extended to all those where this is going into the years. And we may or may not disappoint you. We'll see how we go. We're going to pop on some announcements, if we can press some buttons here. And we'll be back right after these.
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0: Graham Billy Bill. Noonan
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3: 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It's a show where the music's loud, the laughs are cheap and the topics range from, hey, that's actually interesting, to this is why we have buttons and play the music. 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
4: Coming to Selby Folk Club at the Menzies Creek Hall on Friday, 7 August. 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With a string of new releases unfolding throughout 2026, she's quickly emerging as one of Australia's most exciting new songwriters. And Tom Riccioni. Tom is a creative force, matching elegant instrumentals with lyrics reflecting on love, loss, and connection. A prolific songwriter, Tom's folk-leaning material takes cues from his Italian ancestry. $15 tickets online at selbyfolkclub.com.au or cash on the night. Doors open at 7:30 for an 8 p.m. start, and don't forget to BYO. 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
0: Yes, the Selby Folk Club, the first Friday of the month, and that would be this Friday at the Menzies Creek Hall. Looking forward to that one there. Might have to don the beanie and scarf. Nice coat. Well, they do have a heater in there, so rest assured that you won't be freezing your tush inside the venue. And quite a nice space it is too. And, I'm not sure how the works are going at the Selby Community House with the restoration repairers from those wood munching termites. I don't know if there's any other kind of termite. Looking forward, and I'm sure the good folk of the Selby Community House, the staff and volunteers, are very much looking forward to returning to their home down there at Wombalana Reserve. I just want to say Wombalana again because it's such a great word. And I know Ron King from An Acoustic Companion on Saturdays, a little bit of back porch music from 11 across the midday hour to 1 o'clock. He likes saying Wombalana as well. You may have heard me interrupt the good Rev on the Music Garden promo there. The Goonie Beard and Biff are out of action this week, and Graham Beely Beale has returned, and formerly of Little Wing and Roundabout fames. Graham Beely Beale will be filling in on the Music Garden. I think I saw somewhere he's going to be doing a little bit of a tribute to Bill Oddie of the Goodies fame, who passed away recently, and I think he might have a special guest in Sean Dooley, who is what is Sean? Sean, he's a fine human, for one. Oh, he loves birds. That's what Sean does. And I think he has a lot of involvement with BirdLife Australia and is quite often interviewed on the radio about all things birds. And I'm guessing the bird flu might be a topic. If you want to tune in between 5 and 7, I guess Sean might answer some questions. I don't know how the format is. I'm just making this up for Graham Beely Beale. And, it seems to be a bit of a concern, especially I think there were some reports that the latest bird flu strain has moved across to the seagulls and

lately. We were in a little bit of a dreaming bracket. It was an impromptu theme. And once again, we're late in the preparations for the program, although we did get here quite early this morning. What else was there? Oh, the Sounds from In Between with Norman Weekly. Mr. Weekly, Monday before yesterday. But great to have a wonderful soundtrack of eclectic tunes. The baritone voice of Mr. Weekly. And, of course, the Tool Time lads will be in on Thursday morning as a sparrow does at 6 o'clock to entertain you and fill you with tidbits from the internet. Yeah, good fun stuff. 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And then you get the rest of the year for free. So you can either tune in a lot and get heaps and heaps and heaps of value, or maybe you've just got a one or two shows that you like tuning into because it's a particular flavour of music. Still pretty good value. You get 1 week for free and then another 1 week for your subscription, then another 51 weeks for free. Any which way you look at it, it's pretty good value, we think. We've got Sarah Blasco coming up. I'm just going to bump Sarah Blasco up the playlist a little bit. I Just Need to Conquer This Mountain is the name of her most recent album, released in 2024, and Sarah played a wonderful gig at Burringer. I'll talk about an event that's happening at Burringer, or an idea that's coming up at Burringer a little later in the program. And yeah, it was a really, really lovely night of live music. And I've been talking with a friend about AI music and those sorts of things, and you'll never get to see that live. Or will you? I don't know. Who knows what's bloody going on out there? Speaking of live music, before we play these next couple of tunes, as we get distracted by shiny things here, there and everywhere, on Saturday the 22nd of August, here in the parlour at the Forest Park Homestead 3MDR Studios, Beth Seymour and the Lizzies will be filling the parlour with sound. That'll be hosted by Sal from Tight Pants fame on a Monday night. Great selection of tunes did Sal spin last night. So Sal will be hosting Beth Seymour and the Lizzies as a parlour gig here at 3MDR. It's a free event. Doors at 4:30 is limited seating. It's a cosy room. So I do suggest that you get here pretty early. And Beth Seymour and the Lizzies will fire up the music at 5 o'clock, and that'll be a live-to-air. So if you can't make it into the Forest Park Homestead Studios, you can live the experience through your radio as it will be broadcast live. And it'll be from 5 until 6 o'clock, at which time Pete from the Zealots Picnic will take over Studio 2 and bring you a bunch of fantastic tunes to get your Saturday night underway. All righty, fair bit happening. 3MDR.com, as I say, is where you can get more information about events and 3MDR's programming. And after Sarah Blasco with Dream Weaver, we're going to go to Gabriella Cohen and Dream Woman. Let's just pop three wonderful local

singer-songwriters in a row, and then we might go with Do You Dream in Colour by Bec Sykes, who recently performed in 3MDR's Parlour. Has an album called Pepper Pot Magic, released in 2024, and it's quite dreamy music too. Ooh. Here we go, Dreamweaver on 3MDR 97.1 FM.

0: The beautiful sounds of Beck Sykes from Nam, Melbourne. Pepper Pop Magic, the name of the album, and a dreamy album it is too. And the tune was Do You Dream in Colour? I think I dream in colour. We had Dream Woman by Gabriella Cohen, and that was a single that she released in 2023. And the beautiful sound of Sarah Blasco, I Just Need to Conquer This Mountain, released in 2024, the name of the album, Dream Weaver, the name of the tune. You're on 3MDR 97.1 FM with Peege and Elliot, and Frio joining us in the studio. Morning, Frio.
1: Morning.
0: How are you, mate?
1: Good. Glad to be here.
0: Oh, yes, yes. Nice to see you.
1: Yeah.
0: Very, very nice to see you. We're going to have a little chit-chat with Frio. We're probably going to talk about music. We haven't planned or prepared anything about this. Just a little impromptu visit. It's always nice to see fellow 3MDR presenters, and might chat to Frio about Revolver and things. We're going to pop on some announcements at about 15 seconds to 7 o'clock. Can't believe it's 7 o'clock already, Frio.
1: Yeah, bang.
0: First hour is gone. We'll be back right after these messages.
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0: The sounds of silence on 3MDR 97.1 FM. You are listening to the Imaginary Friend Show with Peege and Elliot. And Frio from Revolver fame is joining us in the studio. Just going to give a quick shout out to Gisela. Nice to have your company on this rather chilly and a little damp Tuesday morning. I was going to say Wednesday morning, but that's when you're on the program, on the radio.
1: Yeah, Wednesday morning.
0: Wednesday morning, yes.
1: Yeah.
0: How things change. Like, it's always fluid, isn't it?
1: Yes.
0: Yes. So there was, you're now on Revolver.
1: Yeah.
0: Which is Wednesday afternoons, evenings.
1: Wednesday evenings, 7 to 9 p.m.
0: And it's a revolving cast of presenters.
1: It is. It evolves and revolves weekly.
0: Beautiful.
1: So we've got JD 1 week, Dap another, Buffy, and then the week I'm on with Shane.
0: Yep.
1: So Frio and Shakes. Which is the 15th? Is it 15th? What I got down?
0: No, we wrote down. What did we write? 19th of August. Wednesday, the 19th of August, will be Frio and Shakes on Revolver.
1: Yep.
0: Ooh, what's your level?
1: Wednesday, 19th, we're on. But weekly, it's a different take on what everyone wants to be able to do with their show.
0: It's amazing.
1: They'll play different kinds of tunes, and there are some crossovers, but for the most part, it's just whatever people want to do.
0: Yeah, I like it. It's a bit like the feast on Tuesday afternoons from 3 till 5, you know, with once a month rotation.
1: Yeah. It's a blessing.
0: Yeah, and it, well, I think it works well as a, you know, as a someone who's giving up their time to present a program on community radio rather than committing every week.
1: Yep.
0: you know, you get a whole month to sort of plan a program.
1: Yeah, well, for me, it was, you know, I used to do Mad Mile Music Club on Wednesday morning, and I put a lot into that every week.
0: Yes, I could tell.
1: Quite a lot. And then I got a new job and I was too busy, and I'm like, oh, should I do another show or not? And then this opportunity come up to do one every 4 weeks and then share the load with Shane. So,
0: yeah. Is he lifting his weight?
1: He does most of it.
0: Good on you, Shane.
1: It's good.
0: Oh, I love it. Well, and you guys are both in a band.
1: Yes. Masked Gully Fellas.
0: Masked Gully Fellas. And you did mention that you've got a gig coming up in October.
1: Yeah. A short hiatus of just other things going on in the world.
0: Yep.
1: And then we've come back. We're going to play Sookie Lounge October 24. Afternoon gig, 4 to 7 p.m.
0: Oh, nice.
1: Yeah. We're going to get a couple of support bands to play with us, but we haven't announced who they are just yet because it's a little bit of time to come.
0: Yep.
1: But, yeah, so October 24, bit of a comeback gig. We haven't played since Yak and Dander.
0: Is it like John Fowler?
1: So Yak and Dander we did Woodford Folk Festival in over New Year's. Then we did Yak and Dander Folk Festival in March, and we've just taken a bit of a break, and we're making a couple. I say we take a break, but we did release a couple of singles in that time.
0: Yes, is one called No Escaping by
1: one
0: chance?
1: One is called No Escaping, yes.
0: I'll just line that up.
1: Oh, that's good. That's the flip side of the Ned Kelly story.
0: Yes.
1: So, yeah, we've been playing Poor Ned for a long time. And we just thought that might be another side to the story, the side where, like, he killed cops and, you know, left their family fatherless. So we wrote that side of the story.
0: There's always two sides to every story.
1: Yes, and we did record both, and we called the release There's Two Sides to Every Story. So
0: I see what you've done
1: there. Yes, yeah. It's complex.
0: Yeah, yeah. Oh, that's fantastic. So, and a matinee gig.
1: The matinee gig.
0: Coming up on the 24th of October, which is a Saturday at Sookie Lounge, 4 o'clock kickoff.
1: Yeah.
0: And you can be home for a sort of a late-ish supper or an early supper.
1: Absolutely.
0: And tuck yourself in.
1: Yeah, yeah. You can sober up a bit and not have a hangover on Sunday.
0: That's the spirit. Love and live music. And that was one thing you did on the Mad Mile Music Club, was you interview artists every week.
1: Yeah, had Sarah Busco on when she released that album.
0: I remember that. It was a very good chat.
1: Very, very good chat. Yeah. Great album too.
0: Yeah, did you get to the Burringer gig?
1: No, I didn't get to the gig at Burringer for Sarah, unfortunately. But most of the ones I did interview on that show, I did get to the gigs. If they were local,
0: The Mummikin Spender?
1: Oh, it went to Mummikin Spender.
0: Yeah, that was a wonderful afternoon.
1: Yeah, that was a ripping gig, that one.
0: Was that Sookie a nighttime Lounge. One or an afternoon one?
1: That was a nighttime at Sookie, yeah.
0: Yeah. Oh, just love live music, Frio.
1: Lucky to have a lot of good venues around here too.
0: Oh, it's amazing. Yeah, 12 Bar, the Rail Yard in Tacoma, Sookie Lounge, of course. We've got all the things happening at Burringer.
1: Yeah.
0: And that's just within Blackburn. A 5 kilometre radius.
1: Yeah, that's right, yeah.
0: Let alone all the other other little venues and things. And I remember people talking about sort of generally older population. Oh, it's not like it used to be, all these. And there's I think there's more live music venues now than what there used to be. You used to just go to one of those big suburban barnyards like the Village Green or the Manhattan or something like that. But, yeah, I reckon there's so many, I just love an intimate venue.
1: Yeah, and I think you're right, there's more of that now, and that's, the scourge that is the Pokies took over all those big venues.
0: Yeah.
1: But as a result, they forced the small places to pop up with stages and play gigs.
0: Yeah, and I think that's one of the things about, live music and creative arts and things, they'll always find a way.
1: Yeah.
0: To get it, make it happening.
1: Yep.
0: And, it's getting harder with public liability insurances and
1: superannuation.
0: Which is an interesting one because, as a sole trader, if you're a tradie, you have to factor in your own superannuation into your quote, I suppose.
1: Yeah.
0: In your fee and then sort that out yourself. So yeah. It seems to be a bit of a different thing for musos.
1: No, they've made it that you have to pay, the venue has to pay some kind of super into your, which makes it more complex than it needs to be for someone to just go do a gig when it's not their main source of income, their living.
0: Yeah, so if they've got a day job where they're getting superannuation from that and it's a side hustle,
1: Suddenly you've got to have an ABN and maybe there's five or six of you in the band and where's the who does it? Where's it go to?
0: It's an interesting, is it a conundrum?
1: Yes.
0: I don't even know.
1: It's kind of, yeah. I mean, it's...
0: I just like the word conundrum.
1: That's a good word. It is. It's a bit weird because, yeah, they think they're doing the right thing, but it's really making it more complex.
0: Yeah. Hey, mate, there's no escaping the complexities of life.
1: No. Good segue.
0: Thank you.
1: That's
0: very
1: a
0: much.
1: Good word too, isn't it? Segue. Yeah.
0: Here's the Mask Gully Fellas. You're on 3MDR 97.1 FM. It is the Imaginary Friend Show with Peege and Elliot and Frio joining us for a little chin wag this morning. Coming up at 8 o'clock, we'll be chatting with Lynn from the Upway Treasure Shop, community group subscribers. So we'll find out about what's going on and all the wares available for purchase. I do love a bit of op shopping, Frio.
1: Me too. That's where I got this jumper.
0: I'm sort of nearly thinking, except for underpants and socks, that everything else I need in my life other than food has already been made.
1: Yeah.
0: I'm guessing.
1: Legit.
0: I don't know. Maybe it is. We'll see how we go. No escaping. Mask Gully Fellas. And they'll be playing at Suki Lounge on Saturday, the 24th of October, from 4 o'clock in the afternoon. Love an old person friendly time.

0: Mascali Fellas, No Escaping. It's a recently released single.
1: Yeah, double single back in May. Came out May. Yeah. And we did Pornhead as well, cover of the song Made Famous by...
0: Yeah, so you hadn't released that as a recording before? That was part of your live shows?
1: Yeah, we've been playing that one since the band got together, but only recorded it this year.
0: Yeah, okay.
1: Yeah.
0: Yeah, love it. And does this mean there's a new album underway?
1: Yeah, well, underway is... You have to define underway. Like, is underway, like, we're thinking about
0: it. Is it a thought bubble?
1: Yeah. We've got to probably – I got together with Shane on the weekend just to nut out, because we had to break nut out a few ideas for songs, and we've got a few cooking up, like the little ones here that we've started to write and some that we actually have introduced to the live set, a couple of them, and a couple that are almost finished. So probably maybe – I reckon we've got maybe enough for an EP in the next 12 months.
0: Yeah, yeah, okay. Yeah, so, yeah, quite a few bands do the old EP, like 4 or 5 tracks.
1: Yep.
0: That sort of thing.
1: Yeah.
0: I love it. How do you go about writing a tune? Is it sort of like quite a collaborative? Because what do you got, 5 players in the Mascali Fellas?
1: Yeah. 90% of the time it's Shane and I either writing a song, then bringing it to the band and building it.
0: Yep.
1: But other times it could be him and I working on a song in conjunction with each other, like the whole time.
0: Yep.
1: And then the band will work on it. And then, yeah, that's pretty much it.
0: Love it. Love it. One of these days I think I might try and write a song. I've got a lot of lines.
1: Yeah.
0: But generally
1: that's all you need.
0: Yeah. Well, yeah, just got to put them together.
1: Bunch of
0: and then
1: lines
0: get a melody.
1: Together. Yeah.
0: And then take some singing lessons.
1: Yeah.
0: And maybe some more guitar lessons.
1: Yeah, well. Yeah.
0: Is how it goes. Now, Shane's also got another outfit going on at the moment. Are we allowed to talk about that?
1: Bushead.
0: Yes, that's right.
1: Yeah. Bushead is his side project band.
0: Love,
1: they are nothing like Mascali Fellas.
0: Yeah, I love it when you know, people in multiple bands and they're just so different from each other.
1: Yeah,
0: you know, musically speaking.
1: Yeah,
0: they're still the same person, obviously.
1: Oh, I watched them. They did their inaugural gig, their debut gig.
0: Yep,
1: a few weeks back.
0: That's right. Yeah, that was a party. Was it a birthday or something?
1: Yeah, it was the drummer's birthday, Andrew.
0: Yeah.
1: So, yeah, but they're quite I'd say they're electric to start with.
0: Yep.
1: Maybe some shoegazing, maybe some headbanging, maybe a bit of both.
0: Oh, yep, nothing like a bit of shoegaze headbang.
1: Yeah.
0: Yeah.
1: Headgazing.
0: Yeah, love it. Oh, yeah, look forward to I'm going to have to get Shane in.
1: Yeah, get him in.
0: Have a morning natter.
1: Yeah, they got some good merch too.
0: Yes, I believe so. I believe so. They came up pretty well.
1: Yeah.
0: Very happy with that. Well, you know, that's another thing that helps musos sort of cover some costs, hopefully, maybe sometimes, or otherwise merch can
1: selling
0: cost
1: material.
0: You money if you haven't you can't sell them all.
1: That's it, exactly.
0: And those sorts of things. Good on you, Frio. Thanks for popping in, mate.
1: Thanks for having me in.
0: It's a pleasure. Nice to see you.
1: Yep.
0: Hope your day goes well. And you are on Revolver on the 19th of August. Do you know who's on this week?
1: I think it's JD this week.
0: JD this week, the wonderful JD's. JD's a top fella.
1: Yeah.
0: He's been helping.
1: We've got
0: us.
1: A good team.
0: Yeah, oh, love it. It's great. JD's been helping out and with sound engineering, as has Dap.
1: Yeah.
0: And Dap used to present a program called Waking the Neighbours. So, yeah, it's great. So, like, oh, here's Dap this week.
1: And then, but he's not waking the neighbours now. He's he's got a baby, so he's keeping things very quiet.
0: Ah, yes, yes. And Buffy's in the rotation, the revolving
1: she's a good laugh.
0: As well. Yeah, fantastic stuff. So many good things on 3MDR. And you can find it all, Frio, on the website, which is...
1: www.3mdr.com.
0: Did you put the W's in there? Nice one.
1: Just quickly.
0: Good on you, Frio.
1: Thank you.
0: Thanks, mate. Have a great day. And we look forward to catching you on Revolver on a Wednesday night in the future, a couple of weeks away. Alrighty. You're with Paige and Elliot, and Frio's exiting the building and going to get on with his day. We're here on the Imaginary Friend Show at 17 minutes past 7. At 8 o'clock, we'll be chatting with Lynn from the Upway Treasure Shop. We're going to go back to our dreams. Here is Most Ghosts with Blue Dream, which is a digital release only. I bought the record, as in the bit of wax, and with it came the digital downloads, and there was an extra track. Oh, I love it. In the Darkness Emerges Light, I think is the name, if I expand the window on my computer. Figures of Light. In the Darkness Emerge, Figures of Light. We've got Blue Dream, and then we might go to Little Band of Gold The Promised Land. Going to give a shout out to Vinny, who enjoyed the Little Band of Gold gig at the ESPY. Oh, gosh. I don't know how many years ago that was. And good old Dottie from Dandy North caught part of the gig and missed the last half of the show. But we did tell Dottie all about it, so they kind of caught the whole thing. Oh, and let's go up to Queensland and do some more dreaming with Some Jerks from their Strange Ways album. You're on 3MDR 97.1 FM. Did that work? Ooh, there it is.

0: Some jerks from Queensland, Strange Ways. Oh, nice fun stuff from a trio there at Dreaming. Little Band of Gold before Some Jerks and a Dreamer. And Most Ghosts from the Dandenong Rangers. In the Darkness Emerges, Figures of Light, the name of the album, and a little bonus track called Blue Dream here on 3MDR 97.1 FM. 24 minutes to the hour of 8 a.m. We'll be chatting with Lynn from the Upway Treasure Shop around about that time. We hope you can stay with us. You're on 3MDR. I'm going to pop on some announcements. Oh, if we can get the mousey mouse to work. Come on. Oh, vermin. Okay, there it is.
1: What's on at the Suki Lounge in Belgrave for August? Saturday the 1st, British India. Sunday the 2nd, Adam Newling. Thursday the 6th, Adelita. Friday the 7th, Huxton Creepers. Saturday the 8th, it's the Belgrave Vinyl Record Fair. Thursday the 13th, Yarra Rangers, Parents Battle of the Bands. 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Sunday the 16th, The Bennies. Thursday the 20th, Ella Hooper. Saturday the 22nd, Bonnie Anderson. Friday the 28th, Jeff Atchison and the Soul Diggers. And Saturday the 29th, Boom Crash Opera. 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
1: 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You can even sample and listen back to episodes that have already been broadcast from the Forest Park Homestead studios. They're on there for about 5 or 6 weeks before they drop off and make way for the most recent episode. Shout out to Gody. Hello, mate. Hope you're doing well. And I know you're a lover of live music. I'm going to give Gody wants to give a shout out to David B from the Upway Belgrave RSL for getting Peter S back to the stage there. Must have been on the weekend just gone. And Gody is recalling that it was the most accomplished performer in his memory on the day. Fantastic. I've just tried to find some Peter S stuff. I found a Peter Escott on the Australian Music Radio Airplay Project platform from Tasmania. I'm not sure that the tune's going back to, one's 2014 and one's 2019. Just the two tunes on there. Not sure if it's the same person. Perhaps you might like to... I don't think it will be, but maybe it is. Who knows? Because the Peter Escott I found from Hobart, known best for his work in Tasmanian freak rock outfit, the Native Cats. Longtime Australian poet and sometimes stand-up comedian. And unveils his solo opus, The Long O. That was back in 2019. I'll see if I can find Peter S on another platform. Gody, but great to hear that you're enjoying live music and bloody great stuff. Dave Brimacombe and all the crew at the Upway Belgrave RSL. Oh, I did look up their website just moments ago. Is it there? Where did you put it? There it is. Don't swear, Pudge. All right, Elliot. We might have to see if we can find a battery for the mouse. It's run out of oomph. You can go to the Upway Belgrave RSL on this thing called the internet and on the social medias and find out about their events and offerings. Of course, there's Poppy's Bistro there. They have live music on a Sunday afternoon. It's a great venue, actually, and they did hit a bit of financial strife quite a few years ago, and they fought really, really hard. I think RSL House, the... what is it, that sort of like overarching body of RSL-y things, suggested maybe putting poker machines in.

ourselves that don't have the poker machines. Vinny, I might disappoint you by playing Dream On by Aerosmith. I don't know if I've ever played Aerosmith in the all the time of broadcasting, maybe once or twice in the early days. So Vinny's requested Dream On by Aerosmith, which is fitting into our dreamy playlist this morning. And good on you, Loza. Nice to have your company. Hope you, Tan, and the boys are well. Down there on the West Coast, might be a little bit wild down there, is it? And Laurie reminded me that I did, in fact, write a tune. I borrowed a melody, really, but I wrote some lyrics. It's pretty shit, I have to say. But it might have been fun at the time. I'd totally forgotten about that. So thank you for returning me to that nightmare. And is it back on high rotation in your household? Hope you're well, mate. And nice to see you the other week when we went and saw Skyscraper Stan. Oh, what a great night. So good. Loving it. All right, well, we might play Vinny's request. Vinny, so that'll disappoint you. Hopefully it doesn't disappoint anybody else. As I say, I'm not sure what year this goes back to. Perhaps you might like to enlighten us. I've got to find a battery. Hold on. Okay, let's go back to wherever we were there. Yep, there we go. The disappointment continues for you, Vinny. We'll see what goes. Jenny Biddle's going to get two runs today because we're going to be chatting with Lynn from the Upway Treasure Shop, Op Shop, in around about 15, 16 minutes or thereabouts. And Jenny Biddle's got an album called Little Treasures, but she also has an album called Dreams. Not an album called Dreams, Peach. What are you talking about? All right, Elliot, fair call. You've picked that up. Cover to Cover, which I believe is an album of covers, and on it is a tune called Dreams. And then Jenny Biddle used to be local, now resides in Scotland with a partner, raising a family, and does visit our fair shores every now and again, and generally plays the Selby Folk Club. I remember one year she came out, and the only gig she did in Australia were at the Selby Folk Club and sold out three shows. It was amazing. 3MDR presents A Mountain of Sound, 2012, the very first edition of the triple CD set, 52 tunes by 52 local artists recorded in the studio. Gypsy Dreamers by Stephen McCulloch. And another outfit that was recorded live on the Hills Hoist with Captain Emma and Jedi Jenny. I think it may have been in the early days before Lockie and Vesna took over the program. Just love the Hills Hoist on a Friday afternoon. We've got Hills and Stones featuring Luke Townsend, who's still producing music, which is great. And they've got a tune called I Dream, which is recorded live on the Hills Hoist. You're on 3MDR 97.1 FM. We've got some Charlie Parr coming up a little bit later. Amel and the Sniffers. Some Carolyn Oates and Broads. And Velociraptor. Just to name a couple of the outfits. And we'll see what we can find about Peter S. here on 3MDR.

0: Hills and Stones live on the Hills Hoist. Ooh, probably around about 2011 or 12, I would imagine. A tune called I Dream. Also recorded live on 3MDR 97.1 FM and featuring on 3MDR Presents A Mountain of Sound. Gypsy Dreamers, Stephen McCulloch. That's from the 2012 edition. There were two more follow-ups with 3MDR Presents A Mountain of Sound, totaling 156 tunes across the three triple CD series. And all recorded in the studios of Emerald, the shoebox that it was. And then a nice cover of the Fleetwood Mac tune Dreams by Jenny Biddle from Jenny's Cover to Cover album. It's got some bangers on there too, actually. And Jenny Biddle does write a most excellent tune herself, a very original singer-songwriter. Made her own guitar, or one of them, and like totally knows how to play it and enjoys a lot of different tunings. And Jenny Biddle has perfected the craft of nonsensical banter while adjusting the tunings on her guitar, which is great when it comes to live performance rather than the audience waiting as the guitar is tuned. So wonderful stuff by Jenny Biddle. I'm sure you'll be able to find her music and other things on the internet. Good morning, Mel. Nice to have your company on this rather coolish Tuesday morning. We found the Bureau of Meteorology's forecast for Upway. Not looking too pleasant out there. Top of 11 degrees after an overnight low of 5 and perhaps 4 to 15 millimetres of rain possible in the rain gauge. So take care out on the roads, folks. If you're out and about, tomorrow the showers are easing and marginally warmer at 12 degrees, still maybe 1 to 7 millimetres. Partly cloudy on Thursday, 13 degrees, a millimetre of rain maybe. Friday, the pick of the days, partly cloudy. Let's read it as mostly sunny because they don't mention the sun at all in the 7-day forecast. Top of 16 degrees, no rain. No rain on Friday, which is nice if you're getting out and about to the Selby Folk Club or the Menzies Creek Hall on Friday night, being the first Friday of the month. Tig is performing and another artist is also performing. I might see if I can dig out the promo and that'll tell us who it is. Saturday, shower or two, top of 15 degrees. It's going to be a soggy Sunday. Showers, 13 degrees, the top 7 to 20 millimetres possible. They don't always get this right. They don't call it the Bureau of Meteorology for nothing. Monday, showers, 13 degrees and 0 to 5 millimetres possible in your rain gauge. So, yeah, a little bit of a wet week for, well, it is winter. So there we go. Boop, it's 8 o'clock, which means we need to press a button and hopefully our mouse will find a play button on some announcements. We'll pop these on. And then we'll check the front door to see if Lynn from the Upway Treasure Shop has arrived. We're going to have a natter about the Upway Treasure Shop and everything about it and what it does and where the funds go and all that jazzmatazz. 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

0: Local performer Carolyn Oates from 3MDR presents A Mountain of Sound, again from the first edition of the Triple CD series, released way back in 2012, Trash and Treasure. Before Carolyn Oates, a former local, Jenny Biddle, from her album Little Treasures, and a nice tune called Chasing Stars. You're on 3MDR 97.1 FM. Paige and Elliot here with you until 9 o'clock. Joining us in the studio, we have our guest Lynn from the Upway Treasure Shop. And we're just going to have a little natter about all things treasures and op shops. Lynn, good morning.
1: Good morning.
0: Nice to have your company here in the studios. It's the first time you've been to the Forest Park Homestead.
1: Absolutely.
0: And as a long-time Upway resident.
1: Very embarrassing, really, when you consider I've been here for 74 years and never stepped on its doorstep.
0: It's amazing, isn't it? Sort of like all these little pockets in our local areas that we've just never ventured around. Well, no time like the present, or there's always a first time, and here we are. So welcome, Lynn.
1: Thank you.
0: To the Forest Park Homestead. You're involved with the Upway Treasure Shop.
1: Which
0: is an opportunity shop, I'm guessing, and it's located in the main street of Upway.
1: Yes.
0: Yeah. How long have you been involved?
1: I was trying to work it out on at least 10 years. So the place has been opened by a wonderful lady called Kate Fisher, many years ago, pre-2000. We couldn't quite work out exactly what the date was last night, but it's been going
0: on. Thereabouts.
1: Yeah.
0: Yeah. Yeah, in fact, what made you get involved?
1: Okay, I rather hurriedly finished up working for cash on a fairly high-pressured position and went into a bit of a dungeon for a bit.
0: Mm-hmm. It happens, doesn't it? Yes, yes.
1: So to get a bit of out there and say good morning to people again, I went across and offered my services as a volunteer.
0: Fantastic.
1: And the church-run opportunity shop is also very much connected with the Uniting Church of Tacoma.
0: Oh yes, yes, yep.
1: I was born and bred, got married there, all that sort of thing.
0: Okay,
1: so there's
0: a
1: parental connection with that as well. So yes, I worked there quietly for a little bit behind the scenes, and then slowly have built up to become the wonderful treasurer.
0: Oh, fantastic. The treasurer of the treasure shop.
1: Yes.
0: In Upway. And we were chatting off air just as we were listening to those tunes, and we were trying to recall all the groups that are recipients of the funds that are raised by the treasure shop, and you managed to track down some. So, yeah, feel free to mention those.
1: Okay. Well, in the past, we've gone for the bigger charities, foundations and so on, Fred Hollows and others bigger than that. But more recently we've gone to more like Mums of the Hills, Anchor Community, which is helping those without homes running around, Child Education, that was another one, Holy Fools and Taminya House,
0: Taminya House. It was on the tip of your tongue.
1: Yes, yeah. Tammy, yes.
0: Well done. Well, it's fantastic because there's so many little organisations. You know, they're just all working hard, you know, sort of under the radar, a lot of them. And thank goodness, like, I don't know where this country would be without volunteers, Lynn.
1: It's so true.
0: It'd be in a bit of a tricky situation, I would imagine. And how often is what days of the week is the op shop or the treasure shop open?
1: Okay, 9:30 Monday to Saturday.
0: Oh, 6 days a week?
1: Uh-huh. Some, the St. Vinny's or whatever, they go 7 days.
0: Yeah.
1: No, we're not quite that. We go to church on Sundays, apparently.
0: Yeah, apparently. I don't know where you say that. Oh, that's funny. So 6 days a week, 9:30 opening?
1: Till 3:30. Yeah.
0: Oh, so there's plenty of opportunities for people to get down there if they're working. They can still pop down on a Saturday. And I understand there was some information that came through that you've taken receipt of quite a few like winter woolies, and which is definitely what's needed at the minute.
1: Yes.
0: Yeah, so would you just like to mention some of the items that you've got in stock at the moment?
1: Yes, quite recently, a huge donation. You benefit by others who purchase lots of things. I'm wearing a lovely outfit on. If we were on TV,
0: very smart,
1: you'd be able to see
0: it. Too, yes.
1: Beautiful jumper. Looks brand new, and I don't think it's been worn more than twice. But there's so many new jumpers, and some a little bit, balls here and there, which are much cheaper. But yeah, lots of beautiful outfits and coats and jackets. And then in the summertime, there's a whole heap of summer stuff coming up as well. So quite a lot of
0: Are you amazed at some of the things that are donated through the op shop doors?
1: I don't know. There's brand new Doc Martens have just sold recently.
0: Oh, I hope you sort of put a reasonable price on those for Doc Martens.
1: Yes. And some of the very, very high-priced or valued goods, one of the volunteers is putting it on Facebook, not on Marketplace at this point in time.
0: Okay.
1: But, and we've got a couple of things purchased through there. Because sometimes passers-by, they have got $100, $200 in their hip pocket. Or they're not thinking about buying something at that cost.
0: Yeah.
1: But looking through your phone, you can see something you like and follow through.
0: It's amazing, isn't it, with all these wonders of modern technologies. And do you find it a bit bamboozling sometimes? I certainly do, I have to say. It's overwhelming.
1: Very much so.
0: That's it. I do like a storefront and just popping into an op shop. And I have visited the treasure shop on a number of occasions. I found some nice shirts in there.
1: Great.
0: And I think, there's so much clothing, and the idea of this fast fashion where it's not even good to donate to an op shop after two wears because it's fallen apart by then.
1: Very much so.
0: It only costs a couple of dollars, but I think the cost is elsewhere when it comes to those things.
1: We do try to have better quality stuff these days, and there's a few other less expensive goods, but to enlarge, we normally have designer type clothing.
0: Yeah. Well, it's fantastic that you got some winter warmers at the moment, much needed, and also kitchenwares. It's got all the usual op shop,
1: all sorts of treasures.
0: Treasures in there. You do some records.
1: Yes,
0: I think I purchased a nice Carole King album, Tapestry, and it was like in mint condition. It was wonderful. So you never know what you might find in a treasure shop.
1: Correct.
0: And how many volunteers do you have?
1: Well, at the moment, we have possibly 25.
0: Helping
1: altogether.
0: Out through on the front counter and helping sort out the
1: we're
0: donated
1: trying,
0: goods. And
1: we're trying to get three in the morning, three in the afternoon, so that if someone's not able to attend, and it's quite difficult to run the roster, because we're all volunteers.
0: Yes, it's like herding cats, isn't it?
1: Most of us have got grandkids or some other commitments that take priority.
0: Yeah.
1: So if we've got lots looking after the place, morning and afternoon, because there are two separate shifts,
0: I guess, could you do with more volunteers? Like
1: always.
0: If somebody popped in and said,
1: always.
0: Oh, I've got some free time on a Thursday, or, it might be just once a week, even for a couple of hours,
1: yes.
0: I guess it all helps.
1: And backstage also, ironing, taking home washing, that type of thing.
0: Yeah, so is that because I always wondered, I know op shops sometimes have a battle with the quality of goods, and they have been known to be used as dumping grounds, which is rather unfortunate. Which is a shame because it's all time and money sometimes to sort these things out. What do you do with the stuff that's not suitable to sell? Do you have much of an issue with that, or do you find that most of the things that come through are of a good quality that are indeed saleable?
1: No, there are a lot of produce that we move on to it the next step.
0: So do you use textile recycling and things like that?
1: That ongoing recycling.
0: Yeah.
1: Big truck comes along and collects the bags of. And we are only a very small shop as well, so we can only keep a better quality mostly.
0: Yeah, well, I suppose space is at a premium.
1: Yes,
0: so,
1: it is.
0: It's a pretty full shop. Like, there's no shortage of wares, clothing, shoes, bric-a-brac, kitchen items. Oh,
1: yep.
0: I love looking through the kitchen items. You never know when you're going to find that perfect dish.
1: Yes.
0: Or something. And like, if I break a plate at home, it came from an op shop, and I'll just get one more from another op shop.
1: Yes.
0: And I figure all my kitchen stuff's already been made.
1: Fantastic.
0: Somewhere along the line.
1: Yeah.
0: And I like a little bit of, you know, I don't, you know, when you've got a whole dinner set that all looks the same, I just like the oddity of various patterns and shapes and and designs. If you've just joined us, we're chatting with Lynn from the Upway Treasure Shop. You're on the Imaginary Friend Show with Pete and Elliot, here with you until 9 o'clock. It's 22 minutes past the hour of eight. Times are flying. We might pop on another tune and then we'll talk some more Treasure Shop after that. I've got another. This might be a bit noisy. This is Trash and the Treasures. They're a local outfit. They're sort of punky. There's a bit of dirty harmonica in most of them. And this is a tune. It might have been about Admiral Nelson, who met his demise on a ship, and then they sort of pickled him, I think, in the rum barrel, and then drank the rum. So this is called Tapping the Admiral by local band Trash and the Treasures. We'll be back chatting more Upway Treasure Shop with Lynn right after this. Whoop. Make sure we press the buttons there, Lynn. Here we go.
1: Great.

0: That was the wonderful Trash and the Treasures, performer subscribers to Community Radio 3MDR, one of their tunes from a couple of years ago, 2023, Tapping the Admiral. They're a bloody fun band, Trash and the Treasures. And we've got our guest, Lynn, from the Upway Treasure Shop, is why we're playing a few treasury themes. And we've been talking about all things Upway Treasure Shop. It's open 6 days a week. It's located in the main street of Upway, and it's sort of up towards the top roundabout end, isn't it?
1: The old fish and chip shop, yeah.
0: Yeah, fantastic. And lots of wonderful clothing. There's a lot of winter warming clothing, which is quite appropriate given the forecast and the weather at the minute. Well, we have had some mild days, haven't we, Lynn?
1: Yes, yes.
0: Oh, I have to say, and some wonderful sunshine. But this week's going to be a little bit of a different story. Now, you were mentioning some of the things that get donated, electrical items. You don't have the facilities to resell electrical items.
1: Correct. So, that is correct. So, unfortunately, we can't take those. We don't have a volunteer that's an electrician to be able to...
0: Well, it's a test and tag, isn't it,
1: yes,
0: where they put the multimeter on there and make sure the cabling's A-OK. So if you are thinking, if you've got some stuff around the house and you think, oh, this will be good, it's got some lot of years left in it, but, you know, it's past its use-by date at your place, not past its entire use-by date. Given that we're such a throwaway society, Lynn, it's great that, you know, quality items, I think stuff that was made years ago...
1: Yes.
0: Was built to last.
1: Absolutely.
0: Wasn't it? Yeah, I love that sort of thing. What's the best day to donate? Or is it just any day that
1: it
0: you're
1: is
0: open?
1: It is any time between 9.30 and 3.30.
0: 3 o'clock.
1: Sometimes we've only got a tiny back room, so we say, oh, can you bring it back in a week's time or so on, or can you take it to another
0: Op shop? There's quite a few
1: second op shop in Upway, which is... I'll give them a plug as well.
0: Yeah,
1: because
0: totally.
1: Upstairs they do not just like an opportunity shop, but they offer a cup of coffee.
0: Yeah, that Foothills Community Care?
1: That's the one.
0: So they also do meals and things. They used to operate from across the other side of Burwood Highway, and I think this is a brand new space for them, isn't it?
1: Yes, yes. But very often we've passed on to them. They've got a huge space and things like backpacks and... suitcases, bigger items that we just don't have room for.
0: Yeah, sure.
1: We say, go upstairs above IGA, and this one guy last week came back, he said, thank you so much, you know, I've got exactly the backpack I needed. And,
0: oh, brilliant.
1: And
0: oh,
1: a cup of coffee to boot, you know.
0: There you go.
1: So
0: Love a good news story.
1: It's all about community and, in Upway with Soupy that on a Friday. Soupy.
0: Yeah, Gavin on Fridays with the soup van. And, oh, gosh, Gav's been doing that for a long time.
1: A long, long time.
0: Decades, I'm going to say, maybe.
1: Yeah.
0: How time flies, Lynn.
1: Shh, absolutely.
0: Well.
1: Yeah, and we donate also or purchase for the extra shelf at the Tacoma Uniting Church. So that...
0: Oh, so that's a bit of a food, like a food pantry, isn't it?
1: It is,
0: it's take what you need and leave what you can.
1: Yes, yes, yes.
0: And that's open all the time. That's
1: well, no, no? actually, no. It, since they've made it into an extra shelf, I'm not exactly sure how it's working at the moment. But it's not every day. There's a big flag or one of those flyers.
0: Oh, okay,
1: at
0: that
1: the front
0: promotes when it's actually
1: when it's open.
0: Yeah,
1: so,
0: sure.
1: But they've increased all the setup, but not open. Like at night time or...
0: Yeah, sure.
1: That type
0: of thing. It's not like a regular shop that's late trading hours and things like that. So that's at the Tacoma Uniting Church.
1: Yes.
0: And they've been doing some amazing things for all these years.
1: Yes.
0: As well. And it's one of the issues that we're facing with the cost of living and food insecurity.
1: Yes.
0: And I know quite a few people that tap into, you know, the pantries and things like that, just to get a couple of bits and bobs to sort of supplement and fill out a meal and things like that. Because, like it's a bit of a crying shame that for such a wealthy country we've got this, you know, this growing inequality gap.
1: So like with the extra shelf and the community at the church there, the op shop also, people come in and they chat.
0: Yeah.
1: And it's lovely to just have a couple of minutes You meet such interesting people that come in.
0: All walks of life.
1: A huge, huge variety of of people from afar, people from overseas that come in with their close relative, and we try to share some language and a bit of this or a bit of that. So the people, very individual folk, come in.
0: Yeah, well, it's a social connection, isn't it? Because weirdly enough, with all our modern technologies and the social media, I'm putting it in inverted commas, which of course the listener goes, anti-social media perhaps sometimes, you know, there's an epidemic of loneliness.
1: Yes.
0: And so sometimes, you know, popping in and having a chat with the volunteers at an op shop is the only human engagement for the day.
1: Yes.
0: In real life.
1: That's right. Books, we've got a fantastic writer, and actually didn't realise Pauline has just been awarded some special prize.
0: Yep.
1: I haven't got it with me as to what it is exactly.
0: We'll have to invite you again, Lydia. You can make a whole list of things.
1: But Pauline comes in and she categorises all the books and looks at the book and gives it a price, and it's really, really lovely to have her come in and do all that.
0: Yeah, fantastic. Oh, now the other thing that I thought of that's a good thing for to find in op shops is games. Who doesn't love a good games night?
1: Yes. Games by the ton.
0: Shout out to Mel, who enjoys perusing the game shelf in an op shop. And it's one of those things where you might only play it a couple of times and then it gets delivered to another op shop and it just keeps on rotating. So much better to, you know, play a board game or a card game or puzzles and without a screen.
1: And one big shout out to grandparents who see a beautiful toy in Kmart or wherever and it's $20. Oh, it's so soft and cuddly. Have a look in an op shop first. We've got so many brand new toys, cuddly things to give their new grandchildren.
0: Because they're quite short-lived in their lifespan for children. And it's like, I'm onto the next thing now. That's old news. So, off to the op shop. Well, there's a good idea. So for gift buying for youngsters.
1: Yep.
0: And like you'll save a penny, and the funds will be going to some great organisations, local organisations, and just keep things going from into landfill.
1: Yes,
0: which is another issue that we have. So yeah, if you can keep it circulating around from household to household, you can sort of treat it like a bit of a toy library where you're making a donation to buy it.
1: Yes.
0: That goes on to a charity or a foundation or something like that, and then you can take it back to a different op shop.
1: That's so true.
0: On the rounds.
1: Yep.
0: Yeah, it's sort of like treated like a swap, but with a little exchange of funds to help the other charities around.
1: Yes.
0: Fantastic stuff, Lynn.
1: Thank you.
0: Are you off to volunteer in the op shop today, the
1: trash
0: shop?
1: Not today. I do a Friday afternoon.
0: You have a day off.
1: Yes.
0: And you got up early to come on the show. Thank you very much.
1: Yes. Yeah. Thank you for having.
0: Lovely to meet you. That's we've
1: invited
0: been chatting
1: me
0: with you.
1: In.
0: Yeah, our pleasure. And thank you for your community group subscription. Give you a shout out every week. And we've just been chatting with Lynn from the Upway Treasure Shop. And in about an hour's time, or just under, you can pop in. It's open 6 days a week, Monday through Saturday, from 9:30 until
1: 3:30, but 1 o'clock on a Saturday.
0: 1 o'clock on a Saturday.
1: Yeah,
0: which is fair enough.
1: Fair enough.
0: And you can enjoy the weekend. So if you'd like to volunteer, pop in and chat to the members there. And if you've got a couple of hours here or there that you'd like to think, I could do with some human engagement, and you could do well by popping into the Upway Treasure Shop. Thank you, Lynn.
1: Thank you, Phil.
0: We'll have another chat with you, Maps, in when you've got the summer range of clothing in.
1: Perfect.
0: Yeah. Good on you. Lynn from the Upway Treasure Shop, located in the main street of Upway, up towards the top end of town there, the roundabout. You can see the CFA the other side of the roundabout. And on the left-hand side, as you're looking at the CFA, you'll find the Upway Treasure Shop. We've got one more treasure tune to play. Lynn?
1: Very clever.
0: It is by Aldous Harding, who's a New Zealander, put out an album. I haven't put the date in my machine. It's called Designer. It's a lovely album. And this tune is simply called Treasure. You're on 3MDR 97.1 FM.

0: One of the things that mattered most to me as a parent was that the Forge Institute wasn't a top-down program. Young people actually help shape what happens here. The workshops, the focus, what comes next. Their voices matter. Not as a tick box, but as an integral, formative part of how the space evolves. It means that programs stay relevant. It means young people feel ownership. And it means that they're more engaged because they've had a say. The Forge isn't about telling young people who to be. It's about listening and building something alongside them. Head to theforgeinstitute.au online or search for us on socials for more info.
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That was Charlie Parr with the tune I Dreamed. I saw Jesse James last night, and I'm not sure if dreamed is the right word, or was it I dreamt I saw Jesse James last night. Words, what even are they? When the Devil Goes Blind, the name of the tune by the barefooted hobo himself, Charlie Parr. Before that, we had some announcements, and before that, we had Treasure by Aldous Harding. And it was lovely to meet and have a chat with Lynn from the Upway Treasure Shop. And excellent news. Last digit's 964. Has had some lovely luck in that oppie. School uniforms and nice sheet sets as well. You never know what you might find. So thank you very much for your message. Nice to have your company this morning. Hey, it's 13 minutes to the hour of 8 a.m. And we are just about to wrap this schmozzle of a program up. Thanks to Frio for joining us a little earlier on. Hope it's always good to see Frio and have a little chat. You can catch Frio with Shakes on Revolver on about the 19th of August. This week on Revolver, it's Wednesday night, 7 till 9 p.m, right after Audio Blast with Dan, and right before the Dotted Line with the Dotted Line team is Revolver JD in this week. And it is a revolving selection of music, depending on who's in the chair. And the duties are shared by JD, who's on tomorrow night. Buffy is one of the excellent presenters there. Dap, formerly of Waking the Neighbours fame, and Frio and Shakes. And then they, I think if there's a fifth Wednesday of the

month they get together and have a show with them all selecting tunes and things. Oh, must say I've had fun this morning. I don't know if I got off to a wobbly start. Always a bit of a wobbly start. It's where a long tune comes in. We'd like to thank those that have been in touch. Good morning, Vinny. Good on you, mate. Hope you're pleased with the disappointment of not being able to play your tune. I'm going to have to find some batteries. It's been a bit difficult, the mouse. Makey wakey. Thanks very much to Mel. Wishing you a jolly good day out there today. Stay safe on the roads. Nice to hear from you, Goaty. Great to hear that you've been getting to the RSL. And Peter S. Was the performer, an outstanding performer at that on the weekend. You can check out the Upway Belgrave RSL and for all their events and activities, and of course Poppy's Restaurant and the Running Rabbits Museum. Fantastic stuff. I'd like to thank Lozer and Tan for getting in touch and reminding me that I had indeed written a song that I'd totally forgotten about. Thank you. Love you both. Hoping you're well. And I look forward to catching up with you soon. Gisela, thank you. Nice to hear from you this morning as well. And Vinny, first cab off the rank. And last messenger from last digits 964. Did you find that list of subscribers, Pooch? No. What else was there? Oh, Tracy Roberts has got a gig coming up at, it's down in Newtown. At the Navy Club, 90 Skeen Street, Newtown. That is happening on Wednesday, the 5th of August. That'll be tomorrow. Doors open 6:45 p.m. and the music will kick off 7 p.m. If you go to Tracy Roberts online, you can check that out. That Geelong Folk Club Music Club presents the Tracy Roberts Trio. So that's Wednesday if you're down that way. There was something else that there's a youth initiative. Where are you, Ben? There he is in the emails. Homegrown music from here. And Murringer's calling out for, or homegrown music from here, calling out for expressions of interest from young musicians aged 12 to 25 to take part in homegrown music from here. And the program includes a professional development session and an experienced music industry facilitator, the development of promotional materials, and a live showcase performance attended by local music industry representatives, including media, venues, studios, agents, and other industry professionals. It's a great opportunity for emerging artists, and they'd love to see as many EOIs, expressions of interest, come through as possible. And if I hit that, is that a link? Oh, yeah, the wonders of modern technologies. It is part of Burringer, located at 351 Glenfern Road in beautiful Upway. If you go to burringer.org.au, you can find it on there. Homegrown music from here. Love a bit of local music. Right. Hello, Tash. Nice to have your company. Oh, glad you enjoyed the Jenny Biddle. She's a Selby Folk Club favourite. And pop into the Upway Treasure Shop and see if you can find yourself a nice woolly. Oh, my tummy's rumbling. Oh, sorry. That may have only been in my ears, hopefully. Maybe for your sake. Nice to have your company, Tash. Woof, woof. To Nirvana. Let's pop on a tune. We're going to see if we can find a short little ditty. And, yeah, no. Nah. Okay, all right then. Velociraptor. And I had too much to dream last night from Nuggets, antipodean interpolations of the psychedelic era, 1960-something or other to 1960-something or other. I hope you had too much to dream last night too.

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1: Nuggets, antipodean, interpolations, or something antipodean. Ah, hello. It's time for us to get out of here. Thank you very much for your company. Christina the Astonishing is in Studio One and setting up for a couple of hours to keep you company as you move into your day. Great selection of music. Love it. Plenty of great music coming up here on 3MDR. Graham Billy Beale filling in for the Music Garden Boys this afternoon. Plenty of stuff between now and then. 3MDR.com is where you'll find the information. I'd like to thank all the subscribers to the Imaginary Friend Show and 3MDR, helping the station pay the bills and the licensing fees, insurances, and staffing costs. Maintenance, this, that, and the other. Fast running out of time. So Best Friends for Life performance subscribers. Poor excuse. Thank you, Chris and co. We have Walter and Griffin the Horse. Another Best Friend for Lifer. Aja Aboriculture business subscribers. Other subscriber, old Sheppy Shepdog. Sending much love to you and Pam Cakes. And yeah, shame we couldn't catch up last week. Hope you're feeling better. And it's looking like another crappy week of weather. So we'll see how it goes. And of course, the price of fuel is just getting up there and up there once again. Pete from Cooey Rup, Best Friend for Life. Hello, mate. Hope you're doing well. Another Best Friend for Life is Damo from Murrumbina. Another Best Friends for Life. Going to give a shout out to Robert and Deb from Menzies Creek, Jean from Upway, Hippie from Clematis, and all those wonderful people supporting. I'm sort of plattering through the list here. Zavaz Lachette, the cat, the Best Friend for Life. Meow, meow. The Upway Treasure Shop, and we had a chat with Lynn from the Upway Treasure Shop just this morning. And, Owellen, the Outer Eastern Local Learning Employment Network Community Group subscribers, the Gully Market Community Group subscribers, a small time, big time business subscriber, King Charles Manson, a new performer subscriber. And hello to the North Dandy Gospel Choir. Love it. All right. Thank you so much. We're going to pop on a few bars of a tune. It's called Big Dreams by Amel and the Sniffers to close out the show. Thanks for your company. We'll be back next week. And stay tuned. Plenty of great stuff coming up in a couple of minutes or less than. Christina the Astonishing, You Never Can Tell. You're on 3MDR. Ciao for now.

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1: Hey there, Groovers. 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
2: A very happy Tuesday.

Good morning, everybody, and welcome to another episode of You Never Can Tell with Christina the Astonishing. And yes, this is show number 93, having a bit of a countdown now. And I'd like to firstly acknowledge the Wurundjeri and Bunurong people of the Kulin Nation, who are the traditional owners and custodians of the land that 3MDR broadcasts from. I pay my respects to elders past and present and emerging leaders and recognise that sovereignty over these lands was never ceded. And I went to Voices from the Edge over the weekend and took part in the smoking ceremony. I can't remember the last time I took part in one of those. And it was it was beautiful and a reminder to get stuck in to anything you can in the local community. That was at Tacoma Uniting Church, and I spoke to Matt Cutler on air last week about that, and it was a resounding success. It was very nice to turn up and see a big sign outside, nestled amongst the crowd that was turning up, that just said event at capacity, sold out. Just beautiful. And yeah, it was a great afternoon of listening to the voices that are on the edge and don't always get heard. Now, also thanks to Paige and Elliot for a great show. I caught the last hour and a half because I was in the land of Nod, but it was great. And also excellent to hear from Lynn at the treasure shop, the op shop in Upway, sort of next to the chippy, up the CFA end of town. And it was very interesting to see how the op shop works. Can't believe 26 volunteers are rostered on, because that allows for three for each shift, because they're Monday to Saturday. Three for each shift, and that allows for one person to possibly be unavailable, and there's still plenty to help out. But yeah, in the year of the volunteer, we just need our amazing volunteers. Now, we were listening at the beginning of this show to Tin Man with a track called Hurry Hurry. And yeah, I caught up with them at the Yakandanda Folk Festival earlier on this year, my first ever visit to the Yakandanda Music Festival. And yeah, I bought their album, so it was a brand new album this year, Too Late Honey. And yeah, Tin Man, great, great local performers, amazing. Now I've got this is from a 2024 album, and the band is Monsteria, and the track is Prissy. And I do remember somebody popping in to give me that that CD. So I've played from it before, but I can't remember his name. It's got a very interesting name. But in the meantime, let's just listen to it. Monsteria with Prissy. You're on 3MDR 97.1 FM.

Brand new track there from Jack Beelman, who is, I believe, from the far south coast of New South Wales. And Jack has been surrounded by inspiration his whole life. But for this most recent track, Dark Days, this was written during an extremely low point in Jack's life in the last year or so. Thankfully, everything has resolved itself. But yeah, this is the power of songwriting. It can sometimes you need to get it out there, and that's part of the catharsis. Now, before I forget, good morning, Glenn, my favourite Queensland resident, or one of my favourites, because my son and his family live up there too. But yeah, great to hear from you, Glenn. And Glenn was very quick to point out the name, the strange name that I couldn't quite remember from Monsteria. And yes, I met Ferret. And he had a big birthday last year. And yeah, so that was Monsteria with Prizzy, and then Jack Beelman with Dark Days. Now, I should also mention that the trains are back on the Belgrave line. Didn't actually notice as I drove across the boom gate this morning, but I do know that, you know, after a week of no trains and the lovely bus replacements that do get you places, so it's all good. Anyway, trains are back on, and it is also National Homelessness Week this week, which is why we will be hearing a little later from Anchor, which this year celebrates its own 50 years of working in the community, supporting people experiencing homelessness, as well as children and families in the foster care system. So, yes, there, I think I have a couple of people popping into the studio just after 10 o'clock or thereabouts. We'll be having a chat. So it's all happening today. And let's have something a little bit classic now. We've got Dire Straits with So Far Away from the amazing album Brothers in Arms back in 1985. So here we go.

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1: You're listening to You Never Can Tell on 3MDR. It's just gone 9:30 and I'm on track. I've got lots of different music for you, and a very good morning to Gisela, who is just out pounding the footpath again. You're an inspiration to everybody, Gisela. Apparently up on the hill it's starting to rain, but Gisela's got a giant brolly with her. So as long as it doesn't get windy and as long as you don't do a Mary Poppins, we should be okay. Now, before the studio announcement break, we heard a track from Salvation Jane, which was a wonderful, principally a cappella group back in the day. They reformed after a 16-year hiatus in 2010 and played a great mix of traditional bluegrass, gospel, Bob Dylan, Leonard Cohen, and a few like amazing originals as well. But I first discovered them out on the Community Music Network. Penny Larkins, one of the singers in the band Emerald, born and raised and part of Gemco, been to quite a few workshops with her and her then partner Carl Panuzzo, who now plays, he's always played with Mal Webb, my favourite beatboxer sound man, as in he knows everything about sound. His whole body is an instrument. Anyway, I digress. Salvation Jane, and actually named after a terribly invasive plant called Patterson's Curse, which I first discovered in South Australia when I was there, and I saw all these beautiful colours and happened to comment on it. And no, Patterson's Curse is not something that you want, but it does have bright purple, blue, trumpet-shaped flowers and hairy leaves, and was brought to Australia in the 19th century from Mediterranean Europe. What were they thinking? Anyway, that was a song called, that was called Dancer to the Drum. Now, next I'm going to play a brand new track by a legendary band, the Hoxton Creepers, who happen to be playing at the Suki Lounge this Friday, the 7th of August. Now, you're going to be support for choice on Friday because it's also Selby Folk Club at the Menzies Creek Hotel. It's all right. I'm just coming to at the moment because I managed to get up and come in here without speaking to anyone, and then I have to get my tongue around some of the words. Anyway, this is the Hoxton Creepers with a track called Midnight TV. To celebrate the tour, the 40th anniversary, it's a tour to celebrate the 40th anniversary reissue of Hoxton Creepers' debut album, 12 Days to Paris. So they've brought out a single, and the single features Opposites Attract, and the B-side is Midnight TV. And that's the one that I'm going to play. And so this should get Gisela moving up the hills or down the dales, depending on what she's doing when this track finally gets played by myself. But yeah, Suki Lounge, Friday, 7th of August. There's a support band from 7:30, Ice Cream Hands, and then 9 p.m. for this beloved Melbourne band who followed Sonny Boys and the Hoodoo Gurus out of the pubs and into the hearts of many music-loving Australians back in the 80s. So now I'm going to play it. I'm going to stop talking and I'm going to play it. Huxton Creepers, Midnight TV.

You're listening to You Never Can Tell with me, Christina the Astonishing, and we were just listening to Freddie King with Key to the Highway, from a 1971 album, Getting Ready. I discovered Freddie King on Tash's show, Out of Sight, about a year ago, and so he's new for me, but he's been around for everybody else since all 60s, 70s, or probably longer. And before that, we had Paul Simon with Boy in the Bubble from that wonderful 1986 album, Graceland. Now, this next one, and this is a song that takes me back to my childhood in 1973. Was I a child in 1973? Anyway, Faust is a highly influential German band, primarily known for their pioneering role in krautrock. And they emerged in the early 70s. But the reason that everybody in England knew about Faust was because they had this amazing album called The Faust Tapes, and we all bought it because Virgin Records decided that the way to sell it was to sell the album for the price of a single. And this is back in the day when, like, singles had one price and albums had another, and that was it. There were no special offers or anything. So we all bought The Faust Tapes, sight unseen, because it's an album and it cost £1. So I think, yeah, that was, the singles were so cheap. In fact, it probably wasn't even £1. Anyway, this is a track from Faust called Flashback Caruso. And then we shall be talking to some guests I have in from Anchor. But first of all, let's just listen to this wonderful track, which will take you back to the old hippie days. So here we go, Faust.

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0: And that was a fantastic track there from Liz Frensham, Light by Light, she's a magnificent community musician, and yeah, lots of us have done her workshops over the years, and I thought Light by Light would be a very good way to introduce my two guests today. And for starters, this week is National Homelessness Week, and over 122,000 people in Australia are estimated to be experiencing homelessness on any given day. So in the studio with me today are Leanne Nicholson and David Alter from Anchor, which works in the community supporting these people. So good morning to you both. Good morning, Leanne.
1: Morning, how are you?
0: And good morning to David.
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0: Okay. Now, regular listeners will recall that I have spoken to Heidi Tucker from Anchor on a number of occasions in the past about various fundraising events, but today we're going to learn a bit more about Anchor's work in the community, your modus operandi. So, David, I'll start with you, because I know that when somebody calls Anchor for homelessness support, it's David who is one of the first voices you would hear. So, David, what can you tell me?
2: What can I